A combination of solar activity and gravitational forces actually prompted the unplanned impact. And when I read the story, I too had several questions. Does this crater have an impact on the environment of the moon? Are we allowed to modify its surface like that? On the SpaceX side, this unexpected crash was presented as an opportunity to study the formation of craters on the moon, knowing the mass of the object that will create it, its speed, and where it will crash. It is at least curious to present it as an opportunity for scientific observation as such, especially since the moon is constantly bombarded with asteroids. Crater formation observations can probably be obtained in other ways than by forced landings of man-made space objects. There's something almost cynical in this observation, which consists of marveling at the crash of waste, a new waste on the moon. And there is a lot of human-made waste on the moon, about 200 tons of it, according to estimates. Now, where SpaceX was lucky, this piece of rocket crashed in a fairly isolated area of the moon. But what if this crash had caused damage to, let's imagine, a Chinese lunar base? What if the trajectory of the Falcon 9 had damaged a satellite in lunar orbit? There was no material damage or even human, but despite everything, it did change the surface of the moon. And there is an issue, which is the taking into account of the environmental dimension of human activities in space. This question arises with regard to Article 9 of the Space Treaty, which imposes on parties to conduct their activities in space and on the moon while avoiding the harmful effects on the environment in general or bringing harmful modifications to the space explored environment, which means you must not damage the moon. So, indeed, there is still the question of conformity to Article 9 of this crash. But could the US be held responsible for modifying the landscape of the moon, especially since the moon is still considered as common heritage of humanity? It is hard to imagine a successful action against the US on the basis of the creation of a crater due to a crash on the moon. In the end, it's not in the interest of any state engaged in lunar activities to see such a regime of responsibility for environmental damage exist, since it basically means that as soon as you have a failed lunar landing, or that you accidentally crash an object on the moon, and that you create a crater, you could find yourself engaged in environmental responsibility. Now, the last international treaty on space law dates back to 1979. And the space treaty, which in particular determines that no country can claim sovereignty over the moon, dates back to 1967. However, the space race has accelerated in recent years, and human activities around the moon seem to be multiplying, especially since a certain gentleman entered into the fray. The question that arises in the end, what may be the effects of forced lunar landings or crashes on the moon? So amid the tense geopolitical context from a non-spatial point of view, and with profoundly renewed increased spatial participation in the negotiations of private and commercial actors, we must bear in mind that the moon is already a polluted environment. And it has been contaminated by human pollution, it seems, for a very, very long time. So I guess it's pretty hard to talk about environmental issues here on Earth when we're taking our garbage, leaving our garbage, causing garbage to be deposited on the moon, of all places. Where else would we want to go next? Where else could we see humans polluting? Seems it's a trait of mankind that wherever we go, we leave our garbage. That's it.

0: from the commentary box. Something to think about. Pollution on the moon.
1: Basura en la luna.
0: En la luna.
1: La luna. Gracias, señor.
0: De nada.

0: Okay, so I don't know what it is about this song, but me love that song. Yeah, it connected with me. Do you remember that feeling, Derek? Can you identify back in the day when you first had your crush? You just want a person to feel the same, so. You were talking to a friend?
1: I was talking to a friend, yes, about the very same thing this
0: Yeah?
1: weekend.
0: Huh?
1: About songs and the first crushes. Morning,
0: Was
1: Keisha.
0: Keisha the friend talking to her, the first crush friend?
1: No, Keisha is my friend. You know Keisha.
0: Keisha, and him don't answer the question, you know. Which other friend them? Wonder if she feel the same, so.
1: Same song.

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1: Okay, let's do it. It's time for the birthdays and anniversaries as we go in this morning. First up, we want to say happy belated slightly to a good friend of mine, Edwin Ricketts. Hope you had a great birthday yesterday, Ed Ray. And of course, another friend of mine, Maurice Gordon, had his birthday yesterday. And today, another Maurice has a birthday. Maurice Green, happy birthday. And also Julian Robinson has her birthday today. So if you see them, pinch them, tell them happy birthday for me. All right. We're sending birthday wishes to Miss Carol McCook in Canada. And it's coming from her dad, Mr. Huntley McCook, Uncle Tony, with a whole lot of love, as well as from Robert Green, who's always locked in to the 94. Morning, Robert. And we extend happy birthday as well to Mr. O'Neill Gooden, Robert Herlock in St. James, Mr. Christopher Lewis in St. Elizabeth, Miss Samantha Thompson at Fort Williams District, Westmoreland, Miss Naomi Thompson at Fort Williams District, Mr. Jonah Harrison in St. Anne, Mr. Boyd Chin Jr. in Kingston, Keith Cato in St. James, Donnet Angus Lewis in St. Mary, Roland Daly of Savlemar and Canada, as well as Detective Sergeant Andra McMahon at St. James. And of course, best wishes to all of you on behalf of Sergeant Wayne Wallace. Let's see who else we got celebrating today. Here's a birthday wish going out to Hyacinth Pusey, Sidney Dixon, and Alia Wilson of the Shortwood SDA Church. Happy birthday to all of you, and to Patrick Williams as well. Greetings from the Family Life Department. This one says, good morning. Please wish my cousin Stephanie Powell Gunter from Helsha happy birthday. Slightly belated, this one coming from the Virgo family. And Dawn sending happy birthday wishes to Sister Kareem. Here's wishing you all the best from Mommy Merdina, your daughters Melissa, Shanna Kay, sons-in-law Leon and Dirk, grandson Dylan and Lecrae, and the rest of the Blake family. Happy birthday, Kareem. Good morning. Please help me wish Pastor Tafari Reed birthday wishes for his birthday yesterday. Greetings from all the members of the Temple Hall New Testament Church of God family, including Gillette Miller. Happy birthday as well, Leston Waite, Janelle Thompson, from your church family at the Shiloh Gospel Hall in Maypen, Clarendon, and to Dave Cowell, Marty, and to cousin Tamelia Williams, coming from Leonie, from Candice and Martina. Understand that today as well is the birthday of Miss Nikisha Lindo, and the entire Bog Walk High School family extend best wishes to you, Miss Lindo. Here's hoping you have a beautiful birthday. Last child of Grandma Jan Jan in Gale, St. Mary, it says. No, that's not a wish. This one is for dear friend Grace Mayer from Portland. Here's wishing you choicest blessings, Grace. John Pollock sends his best for your birthday. Rihanna Green, a.k.a. Rhea, from Hagley Gap, St. Thomas, is celebrating as well. Greetings from your family and friends, especially Melisha, a.k.a. Porridge, who knows somebody born every day of the week of the year. Happy birthday, is this? Yes, it is. Erwin Errol Gregory,

0: Happy birthday also, Josette Melisha. Josette Melish. And it's coming from the St. Mary the Virgin Church family and Sister Carmen in Gregory Park. Happy birthday as well to son Tyrann Duncan from Islington, St. Mary, shouting out the entire Moore family, and a special one for you, Tyrann. Now, we couldn't go to St. Mary and not big up Brother Ken. Ken Allen is celebrating his 91st birthday today. That name sounds familiar, out of St. Mary. Paula, you know any Allens from St. Mary? Happy birthday, Mass Ken, in Karen Hall. Enjoy your birthday. Best wishes coming from your wife, Casilda, your children, Marjorie, Liz, Kay, and Gary, as well as all the grandchildren.
1: Okay, now it's familiar.
0: As well as all the grandchildren and extended family members and friends. Happy birthday, Mass Ken. Enjoy your 91st. Hope you're in great health, too. All right, folks. That's it for the birthdays and anniversaries. And if you, too, are sharing the day, then we extend best wishes your way. Happy birthday. Happy anniversary. We're going out into the streets for the last time now for our roving report of the morning. It comes courtesy of Guardian General Insurance. Live safe, live easy. And here he is for the final time this morning, Al Shane Burke.
2: Thank you very much, Derek. Now, looking at Waterloo Road from the West King's House Road intersection all the way down to Hope Road, it is slow going, stop and start traffic. That is what the situation was. And then we got across Hope Road to get onto Trafalgar Road, and it was a similar situation to get down to the Lady Musgrave Road intersection. We used the Downer Street to get onto Old Hope Road where we are at the moment, and it's a slow trek for those getting from the intersection with Seaview to get down to the Crossroads area. But if you're heading in the opposite direction, things are a little bit better for you. And that brings us to the end of our reports for this morning. Thanks to Jonathan Ferreira, who joined us from over there in St. Anne. Lordo Barker has been our broadcast engineer, and we have been guided by JamNav, by Monogy Informatics, knowing the way. So until tomorrow, when we guide you again, take care of yourself and each other. Derek, it's right back to you.
0: All right, thank you. I have Shane Burke. And thanks to the team, as well as our sponsor, Guardian General Insurance. Live safe, live easy.
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0: Demi did well with that one. Demi Lovato, Tell Me You Love Me. Kind of make up for the bad man song before. And I hope she cheats like you cheated on me. I love it. And every time that song plays, it reminds me of Ugly Girl. It's like, what do you call that?
1: Bad man.
0: It's bad man.
1: It's bad man.
0: It's straight bad man. Oh,

0: JDF boxing the finals, and of course, in this section with the officers, it was only lounge suit attire, so I have a dress up to go, and it was quite nice.
1: You know, there was a time when Jamaicans used to dress up to go everywhere.
0: Really?
1: Yes, man. I see those 60s and 50s images.
0: Don't you now just hate those sandals that they have, the little plastic cheap ones that you just slide your foot
1: in?
0: Oh my God.
1: Even go to church. I see them.
0: Ah, boy, oh boy. But the boxing was nice. What I liked was that they had women boxing as well. So the bouts were alternated, male and female.
1: They've been highlighting the women in the JDF this month.
0: Yes, and they're in their boxing too. Mm-hmm. So that was good. It was exciting to watch.
1: I wouldn't want to come face to face with one in a skirmish.
0: Well, it's just exciting. Okay, so that was Friday night. And then Saturday morning, 5 o'clock in the morning, we go hiking from Red Gallery.
1: 5 o'clock in the morning.
0: Yeah, because right. You have to do it and get back before sun hot in Aubergine.
1: True.
0: Oh, man. Hermitage Dam, though. I mean, I heard, and there was a picture on the front page of the paper, but seeing it in front of you is something else, especially when you know where the water level usually is. I mean, I have beautiful pictures of the reflection and birds flying across, and now it gone dong dong dong dong dong dong dong dong into mud and yuckiness way down the bottom. And there were two gentlemen who said, "Well, now to catch fish, swims."
1: There's shrimp in the dam?
0: Apparently. I don't know. That's what the man said. Well, we were far up on the railing, so maybe he said something else. But I asked fish, and he said swims. I don't know. No clue. I didn't see no rope, not a ladder. But the two of them down there catching swims. And then through the trail, which there was a bushfire on there recently. So a lot of the bamboo was burnt out the hillside with charred and black from whatever bushfire was inside there. Thank goodness it never... Well, it don't look like it went too far. I don't know how far it went. I'm speaking off the top of my head. And then up through the bushes in front of that primary school that's up there, and then along the path to the falls. You know what's the best thing about this time of year, even though it's dry? No olipa mosquito.
1: Yes, I noticed that.
0: Usually when you go around there, one of the reasons I don't like going around there is the mosquito, them big and fat and them nuff. Not one did I see as around there. So I guess there is a good side to everything. The water now is coming out of the rock instead of usually where it's cascading over the top and just falling over.
1: Just
0: but no,
1: trickling.
0: Through. Well, it's not trickling, but it's not like it was before. So it's not... It threw a crack in the rock as opposed to over the top coming down, but still pretty, still beautiful. And then the long walk back. And I was thinking, okay, fine. So it's okay to do a 10-mile walk in the morning because our match in the evening, coach now put me out there. We have big Shante as goalkeeper. So me are the bench keeper. Try no say.
1: I went
0: as defender. Derek, you know the position, said defender. I have to run up and down the court. Mm-hmm. Up and down the court. And then we're playing Grace Kennedy.
1: Coach probably heard you on Friday.
0: And the goal attack.
1: Talking about what you're planning to do before the match.
0: Me say him. Him suit me salt. Is that the term? And then the Grace Kennedy, we're playing against Grace. That goal attack, heavenly father, she fast. And clearly she's half my age and running up and down like, argh.
1: She gave you a workout.
0: One piece of workout.
1: Good.
0: Oh, man. Eventually, I had to cry Cree and come off toward the end. We won in the last second. So, like, we were neck and neck and neck, and they were ahead and neck and neck. And then in the end, and we have seconds to go, and we said, timekeeper.
1: So you won by 1 point.
0: 1 point. She get up from the desk and walking down to the umpire where he was. And we get the ball and we put it in just as she said, time. And we scored. We won by the one. My heart. Oh, father.
1: It's a cliffhanger.
0: Yeah. So we are happy. And coach is not happy. Why it must come down to 1 point?
1: Because somebody went hiking before the game.
0: 10 miles.
1: Coach, keep listening.
0: Oh my gosh. No, man. Oh, jeez. Well,

0: training later. Wish me luck. But yeah, it was a nice weekend. What'd you do? What'd you do?
1: Not much, actually. I did a lot of yard work and housework. I was rearranging. I went out. I bought some new equipment and decided to test it in the yard because the grass was growing wild. And I think I survived the first 15 minutes. That sun, there was one point I thought my heart was going to jump up my chest.
0: Oh, Lord.
1: That sun, man, is a killer. And then I kept thinking about all those people who work on construction site in this heat. I could not manage it.
0: No, man. You cannot imogen
1: I could not.
0: it.
1: Couldn't cross it.
0: Oh, man. It's crazy.
1: I cried cree, so it's a half-done yard. It is. It don't look pretty, but I survived.
0: It's all right.
1: Yeah.
0: Interestingly, the netball matches in the earlier matches had water breaks. One water break per quarter, because the quarter
1: Yeah.
0: is now 15 minutes in the senior league, running up and down like crazy.
1: So
0: So they had water
1: now
0: breaks.
1: the breaks in the World Cup make sense.
0: Achoo, there we go. All the
1: Yeah.
0: people who were quarreling before.
1: Yep.
0: It's horrid.
1: Terrible.
0: Horrible. Oh boy. Moving through though, folks.

0: So good. And the time by So Good Plant Based Milk is 8:53.
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0: Gotta go, folks. Time for us to make our exit and make way for the hotline. As we say, thanks to our team, producer Anna K. Fuller, Althea McKenzie, Melville Harris, Simon Crosskill, who's coming on the hotline in just a moment. Our special guest in the guest room, my good friend and schoolmate, Andrew Paul Smith, award-winning journalist, photojournalist, and educator. Thanks as well to our traffic team, Hal Shane Burke, Janelson Ferreira, and Ludlow Barker. And of course, before we go, happy birthday to our colleagues, LaToya Anderson Latty, our senior graphic artist, and Adrian Davis, our rigger. Enjoy your birthdays, guys. Guys, we're out of here. Catch you tomorrow, Paula. Have a good one.
1: You too.
0: Bye, folks.

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11: A very good morning to you and welcome to the Hotline on this Monday, August 24. We begin a brand new week with you, but whilst

0: week may be new. A lot of the stories going around on social media, traditional media, word of mouth are the same. The heat, the water lockoffs, problems associated with that, no immediate solution, and reports this morning about the capacity of the catchment areas, the major ones, Mona Dam, Hermitage, reducing on a, I would say, hourly basis. And here we are again. But speaking of here we are again, the leader of the opposition has resurrected a phrase that we haven't heard used much in recent times, democratic socialism, and it's got everybody twisting and turning and lamenting this and projecting that, something I'm going to talk about in a little while. But yeah, not much is changing week by week. But the weather conditions, the drought, everybody's saying, you know, it's the hottest they can remember. And I certainly can't remember temperatures like this or feeling like this. And I don't mind the heat. I certainly prefer the heat to the cold, having experienced both. But my word, it is what it is. We still have a whole heap to talk about, I'm sure. So I'm looking forward for that. 926-2178, 926-7615, 926-8631. And of course we have the WhatsApp line where a lot of you send your messages, particularly if you are a supporter of the government. We don't get a lot of calls from supporters of the government, which I'd love to improve and get. I know people say, well, other hosts get it, but I'd love to talk to people who are happy with the way the country is progressing, rather than the calls and messages that we get that speak otherwise. So we get a balance, you know. So there you have it. Judith Crawford McGregor, morning to you.
1: Good morning, Simon Crosskill.
0: Mark Anthony, if you want to put in the middle name.
1: Oh, yeah. Simon Mark Anthony, yeah, yes, Crosskill. Yes, woo! Has a better ring, right?
0: You know, say bold and bad.
1: I like that. Mark, yeah. Anthony, you have a part of my brother's name.
0: There
1: yeah,
0: you go.
1: Mark.
0: I don't know if my mother and father had... I don't know why they came up with Mark Anthony. Actually, never asked them. It's too late now, but... Oh, I don't know if it has something to do with you
1: isn't
0: know,
1: that a powerful
0: Cleopatra.
1: Name?
0: And yes, of course. He was a Roman warrior, Mark Antony, and of course was involved with Cleopatra. So I don't know. I don't know why.
1: Well, I consider you a broadcast warrior.
0: There you go.
1: Yeah, man. That's right.
0: So how are you coping? You
1: no,
0: all right?
1: Please don't even talk about
0: it. But it's
1: the
0: nice
1: heat.
0: When you come in here and you feel the... And I don't like AC, but it's nice when you come in here and they...
1: Man,
0: the AC
1: grateful for the
0: you.
1: AC. Yeah. I dread going out at 1 o'clock.
0: It's rough out there. And then the fan just a circulating.
1: That's no use. No use.
0: But all we can do is pray for rain.
1: Please, you going to do that with us?
0: I'm not so sure it'll help, but
1: you can't be saying you're, you know.
0: Yeah.
1: You have to join us in praying for the rain.
0: In the mid 70s, mm-hmm. they tried a thing, cloud seeding, and I think according to stats, it produced like 20% increase in rainfall. And there's lots of myths and discussions mm-hmm. surrounding it, particularly by people who can only listen to somebody else because they weren't around, and there's no real documentation about it unless you go to maybe the Gleaner archives to see what mm-hmm. the reportage was back then.
1: Yes.
0: But it was quite expensive, and what they had to do is they inject silver oxide into the clouds,
1: right. Mm-hmm.
0: And that is supposed to bring about rainfall.
1: Encourages rain and snow.
0: But yeah. If the cloud got one side or the other side of the catchment area, it don't really help much, right? And you know, the breeze can blow the cloud one way or the other,
1: right?
0: And it's quite expensive. But my information is that they are

0: considering that again, because
1: we need to.
0: If they're saying that this El Nino foolishness could last through to February next year,
1: and they're now saying it's super.
0: Exactly. So yeah. When we all get water.
1: Lord have mercy.
0: And they also have to consider converting seawater into fresh water desalination, mm-hmm, which some other Caribbean territories have to do because they're not blessed with wooden water.
1: I always wonder why we didn't do that all along.
0: Yeah. I guess we always figured that, you know,
1: land of wood and water.
0: Yeah, and okay. That, you know, long before we started talking about climate change and these things. It's really unfortunate. And when we get our messages and our calls with people saying, Simon, we haven't had water for 3 months or 4 months. Mm-mm. And we just get something like a lock off now, and it's like the end of the world. You
1: yeah.
0: can't imagine
1: how
0: people?
1: They feel, yeah.
0: Gee whiz. No, man, it's rough. It's rough.
1: Really rough.
0: Anyway, mm-hmm. We're in the cool at the moment, so let's get the show on the run.
1: All right.
2: Pointed. Honest. Taking the issues beyond the surface. Simon's Views on the Hotline.
0: All right, so if you grew up in the 70s, you grew up with the administration of Michael Manley and the whole program of democratic socialism. Well, the People's National Party President Mark Golding, according to the Gleaner, and I'm quoting directly here, has embraced democratic socialism, the political philosophy championed by the former PNP leader Michael Manley in the 1970s, declaring that changing times are creating renewed interest in the ideology. Golding, addressing the PNP Greendale Divisional Conference on Thursday night, said the philosophy was gaining traction even in the United States, where he argued that there was growing recognition of the need for government to put people's interests ahead of those of powerful individuals and groups. And I quote him here, he says, things and times are changing because we need government that looks after the interests of the people. He questioned who would have imagined that the democratic socialism would be adopted in the US. The people see that there's a need for government to look after the interests of the people because the world has a lot of power vested in people who are only looking out for themselves and those who support them, he continued. He invoked the legacy of Manley, whom he described as a hero, praising the former Prime Minister for the work he did to transform Jamaica's social fabric. He said the PNP under his leadership would build on Manley's legacy while pursuing an economic model centered on ordinary Jamaicans. So, that, as you can imagine, given the ideological difference that took place in the 70s between the PNP and the JLP supporting a more capitalist approach to developing the country, and Michael Manley introducing what was then called democratic socialism. The principle being that there were socialist policies while maintaining a democratic society. So there, you know, if you speak to some members of the PNP at that time, whilst Manley was championing that social change that had to take place. And in Siaga, if you read Siaga's book, the leader of the opposition at the time, they had similar recognition that the social fabric of Jamaica needed to change. It's just that they had different ways of achieving that. Anyway, as you will all have been aware, Michael Manley saw himself and was anointed by others as the spokesman of the Third World, and he aligned himself with the likes of Cuba, Ortega in Nicaragua, Bishop in Grenada, and others who were left of center and certainly would be described as left wing. That prompted, as you will know, a response from the United States, which I'll get into in just a minute. Anyway, so while Mark Golding made those comments, there was a report in The Observer now where the government senator, Abka Fitzhenley, who is a state minister, former parliamentary secretary, criticized Golding's support for democratic socialism, warning that Jamaica cannot afford a return.

return to what he described as the economic hardships of the 1970s. FitzHenley, who was born in 1989, and he chairs the Jamaica Labour Party Communication Task Force, responded to those comments. And he went on to say that Jamaicans should remember the economic challenges of that period, arguing that the policies associated with democratic socialists led to economic decline, capital flight, shortages, currency depreciation, and rising living costs. No doubt about that. He says, those of us who recall our history should remind the current generation that during the 1970s, the PNP's embrace of democratic socialist experiment, which Mark Golding alluded to, led to severe economic decline, massive capital flight, severe food shortages, a major plunge in the Jamaican dollar, and a massive increase in the cost of living by hundreds of percent. And I've always found it, and I've argued, being a great supporter and follower of Michael Manley and his rhetoric of the time, because it was unprecedented for a youngster like myself to hear somebody as articulate as Michael Manley, but B, referring to a number of the social issues that you could see.

0: They're disenfranchised from the best schools, universities, etc., medical health, you name it. And they eventually benefited from things like free education, healthcare, and so on. And then you listen to the other side. That's the side that a lot of people who fled the country on the five flights to Miami, who had something to lose, i.e. good jobs, good housing, cars, etc. And you get the two sides of the argument. So it is interesting to see that this discussion should return to the front pages here in 2026. But I always ask those who criticize what happened, how is it you never mention the oil crises of the 70s? Two major oil crises that resulted in the cost of oil almost quadrupling within months. Yeah, going up by four times. Yet now we're talking about what happens when the oil prices go up, and we're talking about the end of the world. How is it you never talk about the influence of the United States and the CIA operations, which have been confirmed by CIA operatives, to undermine the Manley government? But in 2026, we say, you know what, we can't say nothing to the Americans, you know, because you see, we talk to the Americans away and defend this, that, and the other. Then we chop the foot away. Then we increase tariffs. Then we So we recognize in 2026 that our neighbors to the north will do what is necessary to keep us in line. And then the other question I tend to ask those who are almost violently opposed to what happened in the 70s. What would you change? For instance, G.C. Foster College, would you get rid of that? Because that appeared in the 1970s. Would you do away with the National Housing Trust? Because that came up in the 1970s. Would you, well, we know the bauxite levy is not that important to the government as defined by previous ministers. Would you do away with the College of Agriculture, Science and Education? Would you just throw that away? Because that came up in the 70s. Would you do away with Jamal? Would you do away with the Caribbean Maritime University, Port Authority of Jamaica? Would you say that National Youth Service was a terrible thing? Would you throw away the Petroleum Corporation of Jamaica? Get rid of the National Family Planning Board, Family Court, Gun Court, Edna Manley College? Would you do away with all those things? Because I'm not sure what part of the social change you object to. And it is rich coming from a senator, a former broadcaster, which doesn't pay that well, I can promise you, who now, as a state minister, earns over $18 million a year. Yeah, time for the break.
1: Store your insurance policy, ID, important documents, and valuables in a metal safety box or a waterproof bag so they are safe during a hurricane. The time by Advantage General is
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0: Yep, so going back to the cloud seeding argument, I am told, because I don't remember it, to be honest, but there's a lot of stories surrounding what happened with the cloud seeding, and Newmarket is mentioned in St. Elizabeth. Well, to be honest, if you even stand up at the corner of Newmarket and spit, it flood out. Because Newmarket has been prone to flooding forever. But there are youngsters who are saying, well, I've heard about cloud seeding, but I've only heard of the negative impact. And I understand that. And I also understand the cost element, but we are reaching crisis point because the reservoirs are diminishing daily, and there is no sign of significant rain in those catchment areas anytime soon. We are told, we have the underwater

0: water wells, the underground wells, etc. But we've contaminated those because of sewage, etc., etc. Sometimes we are just our own worst enemy. But there you go. These are some of the things we could talk about this morning, starting with this message. Why this obnoxious guy, Abka, stopped bombarding Jamaicans with comedy politics. That's from Fernandez. All right, and the messages are coming in thick and fast. All right, let's hear what you have to say. Hopefully we'll get some calls that either contradict Simon's views or support or give other solutions, other possibilities. Where should we go? Because it's all good and well for just say, oh, we don't want to do this and we don't want to go back there. But what do we do? How do we improve the lot? A friend of mine said, I got where I am by working my rear off. The suggestion being, and he's a legal luminary, the suggestion being that the housekeeper in the hotels doesn't work her rear off, that the teacher doesn't do likewise, that the nurse doesn't do likewise. But in a low-wage economy, those people cannot benefit and cannot have cars and homes and so on because the salary doesn't support it. The housekeeper, I'll give you a clue. I just mentioned what a state minister earns, 18 million. The average entry nurse and entry teacher, if them end up with 2 million a year, they are lucky. Those who work in the retail trade, it's about a million and change a year. This is according to data. So I'm sorry, but if I'm earning 18 million a year, I can afford to not be too concerned about the state doing more to support people who are on minimum wage. And even if you're not on minimum wage, low wages. And you know how you do that? You do that by providing a proper, cheap, if not free, education system. You do that by providing the best health care you can provide free of cost in your clinics and so on. Because them people who say, no, them social thing, they can't work, we can't afford them, they don't use those systems. They go to private doctors or them go foreign, and them send them pick, they go foreign. They don't use the facilities that exist here. So why would they care about whether you invest enough? Public transport, so that people don't have to deal with the stress of not knowing whether the bus is going to turn up on time, etc. A well-managed public transport system that can make a profit, but is supported by the government because it's required. But you think the legal luminary business about how the bus system run? No, that's not his concern. His concern is he worked his rear off and he must reap the benefit. And you must do the same. But the donkey say the ground a level. 9262178. Hello, good morning.
1: Hi, good morning.
0: Well, I don't think I'm going to get some any contest from you. Morning, John.
1: Blessed morning to you, Simon. You know, I can admit still that people don't want certain to change.
0: Uh-huh.
1: And for the people who are on the verge of just barely surviving, they don't want to change from them. They want to just continue that way. I say something. When I heard Mark Golden saying that he is embracing the democratic socialism policies,
0: yes,
1: I said, welcome to the PNP.
0: Why do you think he did that? Do you think he did that because a lot of people, including myself, believe that there's not a great deal of difference between the two parties, as was the case in the 70s? Do you believe he wants to separate himself from the JLP in terms of policy direction?
1: Definitely. Because that is one of the problems we are having. Because I think it's one of my themes. No. I remember a couple years ago, and I wonder if Adka Fitzgerald remember this, when Andrew Wallace said he's going to make Michael Manley

0: admire. Because when I say that Michael Manley policy, that's the reason that Michael Manley books. And that is going to go and lead the country. Do as of this ever know that the social housing program, although it is not implemented the right way, is that part of democratic socialism?
1: Well,
0: does he understand that the PAD program,
1: yes,
0: that is government to the country to ramp up and to make much more available to people? Do we know that that's part of democratic socialism? Does he know that the National Health Fund, which the Minister of Health continues to add more benefits to?
1: Yes.
0: Does he know that is a part of democratic socialism?
1: I'm sure he does, although those came under PJ. I'm sure he does. But I understand political rhetoric, and it was an opportunity which I would have been surprised if they didn't take it to say, see, they won't go back to that, and that did mash up Jamaica. But as I say, I understand that.
0: I was saying about showing away something.
1: Mm-hmm.
0: I am not sure. And I don't want to speculate. But as a matter of fact, we can be sure that 87% of children born in Jamaica today, their parents are not married. What did he say?
1: Which means you would have been a bastard, which he did away with in the 70s. He also brought in maternity leave. Okay. You know what somebody said to me? Somebody said those things would have happened anyway.
0: Oh, but by who?
1: I don't know.
0: I am happy that Mark Golding is moving in that direction, because we must, as a country, cushion the crisis, cushion the hardship that our people are facing. The state must play a role, because that is what we elect government for. You don't tell me, say, just press a runway, and why not change that body? No. You can move certain tax here. You can move certain things there to make it easier for the people. And I'm proud of Mark Golding today. May I be proud of him now? Because I'm even prouder now.
1: All right. The obvious question, though, because I like balance. How you pay for some of these things?
0: Is it difficult to pay? You see?
1: No, you can't. Just say that. You have to tell me how.
0: And one problem that we are having right now,
1: mm-hmm.
0: First thing is that our priorities are in the wrong places. And all right, say you have a drastic reduction in crime. You try to maintain that. Where do we spend the amount of money we have spent in that area? You can move to education. You have some other areas where it's not necessary for you to spend that money.
1: Mm-hmm.
0: You would have prioritized.
1: But you have to earn the money, John.
0: No, but
1: Where the complaint is, we're not productive enough.
0: Well, it was Mark Golding and the people of that party,
1: mm-hmm.
0: and the President Miller, who passed certain laws in this country that allow us to be collecting more taxes. And the thing is, I'm saying, man, we have to ramp up the thing when they call agriculture and stop spending our foreign affairs. Foreign currencies and buying those products and ramp it up, and that will save us a lot of money. We have to go to renewable energy much more, so we spend less on gas. We have to do these things, and when you do these things, they have more.
1: But the government will tell you. The government will tell you that they are doing those things. They are investing.
0: They're not doing it.
1: They're investing in solar. They're investing in renewable energy.
0: No, they are not doing it. They are not doing it in the way they are doing it. They are not doing it.
1: Well, I don't know. You have to come better than that. You can't just say they're not doing it in the right way or whatever.
0: From 2016, my brother.
1: Yes.
0: How much money has the government spent on the effort they have made on renewable energy?
1: Well, I could look it up and tell you.
0: Mr. Paul can tell you.
1: Yeah.
0: That they have not done enough.
1: Yes, but I expect Mr. Powell to say that.
0: Even agriculture.
1: Mm-hmm.
0: We remember when we have been talking about these tourist facilities for how long?
1: Yes.
0: The people that probably spoke about retrofitting some containers to drop in the areas where the farmers.
1: But John, you also have to remember our agriculture sector is facing threats and problems unprecedented because of climate change.

0: and so on. So you have to make adjustment, but the adjustment can't come overnight.
1: You know, I am happy you mentioned that.
0: Yes.
1: That's why, if we continue on the part of these micro dams in these farming areas.
0: Well, we're going back to those now. We're going back. Yeah. So I usually wonder, how is it that all of these things that Mr. Manley did were so deleterious to the country, yet now we're going back to eat what you grow and grow what you eat. We're going back to micro dams where they look like we stopped building schools. I guess we have enough. How is it, you know, we are reverting to these things, but when you put it in context, everybody says, no, we don't want about this. So.
1: Well, that is why I am happy. Because I am happy that Mark Golden has taken his part. The thing before I go, Simon.
0: Quick.
1: I am Titan.
0: Mm-hmm.
1: As a matter of fact, it is even scandalous. Those houses in Rootbend apartment.
0: Yes.
1: That was about $28 million for one bedroom.
0: Where the people them not get the paper yet? The documentation?
1: That is frightening.
0: Yeah, well, that's between them and the organization. I don't think that's for public debate. I saw the PNP put out a release, but I don't understand that. Floyd Morris did refer to it, but...
1: Simon, tomorrow, somebody say, I'll come to my house, I'm going to pay the house.
0: Yeah, well, that's why we have the courts, John. But I don't think that's a major issue, to be honest. I'm a little surprised by it.
1: Because the thing is, it was built by the Housing Trust.
0: Yes, I recognize that. I recognize
1: that. That is why it's a major issue.
0: I hear. All right, big man, take care.
1: And we continue to talk about democratic socialism. And what a move Jamaica forward.
0: All right. time for the break, isn't it?
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0: All right, back with you. A couple WhatsApp messages. Simon, can you inquire or someone say what is happening along Spanish Town Road from the stoplight at Weymouth Drive heading towards 6 Mile? It's like a dump. Scrap metal dealers have moved out on the roadside and it's a disaster waiting to happen. This other one says, since a high-rise building was erected next door to me in 2018, I have not been able to get water in my shower. When they fill their drums, I only get air and a higher water bill. What can I do more to get some water? I pay my bill in time and in full. all well and good. No one will remember when the PNP stole and stole and stole. this is, okay, from Edgar. What else have I got? Yeah, man, keep them nice and short like this. Simon Michael Manley's ideas were great.

0: If it wasn't for Siaga and the CIA, the country would be better. Well, you very rarely hear that kind of comment, but Morning Simon, I guess maybe one wanted Mark while the other wanted Anthony, so to solve the problem, they just combined the two, hence you are Mark Anthony. Well done, Chocolate. Great. Morning Simon, have you scrolled through the comments on TikTok seeing the grammatical and spelling errors? We need to pay our teachers more, invest in school plans. Also, look at Hero Circle Ministry buildings, epitomizes that there's no evolution or modernization of the ministry's leadership. This one says, talk your talk, Simon. When you walk with ignorance, you become fools yourself. Talk about the CIA, talk about the community health aid program, of which I was a beneficiary, all of which is the PNP savings. Our politics must change. That's all that needs to be said. We simply have to say capitalism for all, the many, not just for the few. It's interesting because Mark Golding also referred to what's happening in the United States, particularly in New York with Mayor Mandani. And he's getting a lot of support in New York, but outside of New York, in other countries. And I'm amazed to hear people supporting him here in Jamaica, because he has been described as a communist by Donald Trump. Also, Al Sayed in Michigan. These guys have some socialist ideas that seem to be seeping into the American political situation. Whether it will pan out throughout the United States remains to be seen. The senator has selective amnesia. Who tell him what to say? Him remember his generation now have Google. This is a retiree from Meadowbrook. Simon's blessings for a new day, start of a new week. Never know, says so much money these dunced incompetent ministers get while poor people are suffer like hell. That's just the state ministers, you know, the other ministers get more than that. Nowhere to live, no food, no good health. That's from Marcia, not the other Marcia. Here we go. FitzHenley was not alive in the 70s, so he's relying on second-hand knowledge. I don't buy into that argument because I wasn't born in World War II, but I know a lot about World War II and history and so on. So you don't have to be born in a time to recognize that, so you can read and so on. The difference in Jamaica is the documentation of what took place in the 70s is always skewed because it's either presented by the PNP or the JLP perspective. You don't really find historians writing a lot about that period, which I find unfortunate. It says, if Manley did not make the social changes, he would not be in the position he is in today. A number of adults today don't understand the benefits they enjoy today because of the policies Manley did to benefit the ordinary Jamaican. This is from Kenneth, who also says, it was said that the micro dam project was linked to communism, so it was stopped. Today we are set to spiral with the drought problem in the land of wood and water. Indeed. So yes, a lot of those programs that were implemented, including the free education, because I don't think people fully realize what was happening in Jamaica in terms of the demographic. It brought about a change in communities. Uptown and middle class communities changed in their look and who lived there because of changes that were taking place. But be that as it may, those things aren't referred to. Let me go back to the phone line. 7615. Morning.
1: Morning, Simon.
0: Yes, Metro.
1: Yeah, man. Boy, I like your salvo, man.
0: Me know you don't like it, man, because it's right up your street.
1: No, but when you come with facts, you have to like facts, you know. Yeah, all right, Simon.
0: Mm-hmm.
1: I went to the market on last Friday.
0: Yes.
1: And the quality of the goods that I found in the market was so, you know, poor.

0: cut me some carrot inside of the, like my little finger. And I realized that the reason why it was so is because of the drought.
1: Uh-huh.
0: And if we are depending on farmers in this country to produce that are depending on rainfall, they would have seen anything, Simon.
2: Well, what's going to happen, though? What's going to happen?
0: Because all right, when you look at this, when you look at a stretch of land from Kingston right to Old Harbour, you have the Cayman Estate,
1: mm-hmm.
0: you have the Bernard Lodge Estate, you have the Enzo Estate.
2: Yeah, right? But then would that dry up same way, though?
0: They have irrigation, Simon. If you go to any of those states, now you see water flowing, you know.
1: Mm-hmm.
0: Water is flowing in those areas. And what we are doing with those areas?
2: No, water has been flowing in those areas. I'm suggesting to you that with the drought conditions, that water flow is going to dry up.
0: But it is still flowing, Simon.
2: Right? I know, but if next week it stops flow, the problem is, so let's look down the line, and this is what we keep avoiding. Let's look down the line. Between now and them saying next February, you could all have these drought conditions. By that time, the water dry up. What do we do then is what I'm saying.
0: Unless the Ryokobe, that those system are fed by the Ryokobe irrigation, you know.
2: You know, in Germany, you know about the Rhine, the river.
0: Yes.
2: You know, see a pure stone, they must say now.
0: Right.
2: The Rhine, the Seine in France, again, another major waterway. Historically, everything. A beer stone, let me see.
0: It's
2: not a joke business, you know. And we are going on, don't worry about it. By next week, it's sorted out.
0: I know, Simon, but listen. Those estates, you see, they have a lot of wells, you know. Well, unless all the aquifers dry up.
1: Uh-huh.
0: They have wells in all of those estates, all of those places have wells, a lot of wells all over where they used to irrigate the cane them. But is it way we managing our thing, you know, Simon? Is it like we have these guys, all the little fits in there and all them little money. We don't know where them little money come from, come to them and parliament sector, you know. Because to me, they don't have a clue. We scraping the bottom of the barrel in this country where we put all the little money to them and parliament sector, you know. Because they can't do a chat, you know. They do have no idea at all, and they know a list of people with idea. You have the fresh water river out of ferry there where millions of gallons are run going to sea. All the rivers are all about the place. We spin a shot of water. We're in a shot of water for irrigation and all those things.
1: Mm-hmm. So you say?
0: Is the way we managing the thing in run by lake pen. We run after farmers, them run a lake pen. We used to produce. We build a mud farm around there. You know, grow one root of color from over 4 years, near 5 years now. You know, grow one root of color around there. Right? So it's the way we are managing the thing and certain people, we're giving certain people certain land and all them things there, out by St. Thomas. Thousands of acres agricultural land out there laying down idle. Nobody not farming them because one man control it and build how much road with them decide. It's the type of development we want to attract in this country.
1: Mm-hmm.
0: Is only certain people going to benefit from those type of development, you know?
1: Well,
0: you must think about to use the whole of the South Coast, they don't have Black River, they build hotel and all them things there. Foreigners come build hotel and all them things going to full up the sea with more sewage and all them type of thing there. What kind of development? Jamaican people, we need to rise up and realize that this type of development with them big old hotels where they are building, we not benefit from them. We're not benefiting. We want things that benefiting us. Agro industries that all people can work.
2: Yeah, but you can't be one-dimensional. That hotel industry is employing people, albeit low wage. They're employing people. People are getting another opportunity. Not everybody can go farm. We can't just turn into one big farm in Jamaica.
0: We're putting all the egg in a one basket.
2: I don't necessarily agree with that, but I think, yes, we could be a little more diverse.
0: All right. We much I go processing factory journalism.

0: Not many. I only know of about two.
1: So we could, and anything that we grow in this country, we can sell it.
0: I don't know about that either. The world is not the same, you know, Metro. The world is not the same. It's not anything we grow we can sell. We were told that our ginger is the best, our cocoa is the best, our coffee is the best. What have we done with it?
1: You know, because we're not producing things, Simon, where we can't sell.
0: We not produce, but me is not a producer, you are not a producer, so who is not producing?
1: So if the, all right, same as though the government can encourage hotels, they place so much emphasis over there,
0: yes.
1: I run up and down like him, like when you get a little boy a tie.
0: Yes, they will tell you there's more investment in agriculture than there's ever been. There's more investment in health than there's ever been. They will tell you those things.
1: Simon, they tell you, but you see it?
0: Well, there you go. May I have to move on?
1: A man can't tell you anything, you know. Have you seen it?
0: Well,
1: don't see it?
0: I think we've seen it, certainly. We've seen progress in health and agriculture. Nowhere near where we need to be. But that comes back to the question. Do we have the money to pay for the resources and the systems we want? We have to make some hard choices. So, anyway, on the break, Metro. So we talk again.
1: Can't get a minute after you finish?
0: No, we done talk plenty already. We talk again tomorrow.
1: All right,
0: cool. We're right up on the break. So.
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4: All right, we're back with you. Let's go back to the phone lines. 8631. Hello, morning. Welcome to Hotline. Hello. Hello. Hello, morning. I'm hearing you in the background, but I don't know if you're hearing me. Hello, good morning.
5: Yes, sir. Hello.
4: Yes, sir. Morning.
5: Morning. Mm-hmm. Thanks for taking my call.
4: Yeah, man. No problem.
5: Three quotes.
4: Come again?
5: Before the subject matter.
4: Uh-huh.
5: The might of right will one day supersede the right of might. And the power of love will one day supersede love of power. Understand?
4: Mm-hmm.
5: All these things go up, you know, and the subject matter.
4: Mm-hmm.
5: Marcus Garvey had said, when them people see, not our Barabbas government, when them see the writing on the wall, and them see the people them know actually a see Wagwan, and the people them know actually have a rise up. Because them fool the people them say God live up in the sky, you know. But God live in our flesh. First Epistle of John, chapter 4. Greater is he that is in you than we out in the world. Anyone who tell you say Christ our God, the outside of you anywhere, are the spirit of the Antichrist. Everyone can read it.
4: Mm-hmm.
5: Them do that know, because them know say, when God rise to judge the earth, and when he rise, you know, the people then. All right. Marcus Garvey said, no, them will bring the white men, them come down here, yeah? When them see the writing on the wall,
4: mm-hmm.
5: them will bring them come down here. Yeah? But here's the problem with that, you know. Them white boy, you know, them don't know who are police, from who are bad man, from who are soldier. All them will see is a black man with a gun. Them don't know the difference. Them never know the difference with who. You understand?
4: Mm-hmm.
5: And so now, the diagram of a gun. But Marcus Garvey said them to tell them, say, give them back them uniform, give them back the uniform, but hold on from the gun. And hold on until them give us transportation to get out of here.
4: Because
5: mm-hmm. you see, as me tell you before, you know, when two elephants fight and the grass suffer, and all year them are going, at Jamaica, they are going to fight over. China and America are going to fight over Jamaica. You understand? That's why we have to come out of the way and everybody is not ready. But people not understand. You understand? They not understand. Here, we talk as well, say we want to go forward to Africa and we want to react. But actually, just lack of understanding, you know, them just shallow, you know, them meditation, you know. Cause actually, what we are advocating for, you know, honorable brethren, is for every man to get back in land that was stolen from him. And on the third world peace that will come, the indigenous man has to get back in land that was stolen from him.
4: You have an idea how that would work, by the way?
5: How that would work?
4: Yeah, you have an idea how that would work?
5: Well, and I mean, so, you know, God Almighty, if you read the first, if you read Joel 3, Micah 4 and Isaiah 43, it shows you clearly. When everyone returns under his or her own vine and fig tree, world peace will come.
4: Yeah, but isn't that's 2,000 years ago when the population of the earth was about 300 people. It's now 8 billion. How does that still apply?

0: You're the first thing with them, then, you know, because me have geography as one of my subjects in a GCE.
1: Mm-hmm.
0: Our first map of Africa.
1: Indeed. Yeah, we know that. We know that.
0: Yeah,
1: we know that.
0: United States of America can hold in the desert,
1: yes,
0: in the Sahara, and
1: yes,
0: space left over.
1: Yes. The map don't tell you that because them create the map in their own image, but we understand that. But they,
0: but they might turn over, they know I turn Africa upside down.
1: Indeed.
0: Look at this, Bridging. South Africa experienced winter, you know, snow, and you have a snow resort.
1: Yes,
0: South Africa,
1: yes,
0: you know.
1: Yes.
0: So how come that down south and snow down the south?
1: Well, there you go. But that still don't answer my question. Is in terms of how do you repopulate? How do you give back the land to those who had it stolen from them? How do you realistically do that?
0: Well, honorable, are the people and the power, you know, God living, as me just tell you, God living flesh.
1: Uh-huh.
0: And God will live in a, God will rise in a flesh of earth.
1: Yeah, but brethren, if what do I do if I don't subscribe to that theory?
0: Well, two things. Here it goes. It's in the Exodus 20 and 31, where it says about the Sabbath going to be the key,
1: mm-hmm,
0: to all of this. Because it's either the Sabbath is, mm-hmm, a life and death.
1: But that book that you refer to, is not the white man give you?
0: What that?
1: The book where you refer to.
0: No. The King James Version.
1: Yes.
0: Homosexual King James. Right?
1: Yes, exactly.
0: You both remember, say, it's a version, you know, and it is symbolic. Them not tell you everything we God talk about. All right, you see them judgment part where God talk about them.
1: Yes.
0: Then left you out.
1: them take out the one. Can you have a whole heap of books that are not included, that have been discovered since?
0: Yeah, and we are telling direct about them, and we got to do about to them.
1: Okay, I hear you. I hear you, brethren. I hear you. All right.
0: We are going to take back, brethren, the a love are the most powerful weapon on the earth. No nuclear bomb, no submarine, no nothing. No powerful man, love. No one of the most powerful weapon.
1: All right, my brethren. I love all you right, and leave you. Take care.
0: All right,
1: cool. Boy, them kind of discussion me love to, you know, but someone sent me a thing yesterday. No, not yesterday. Last week. Say, everybody call me laborite. And then you have some WhatsApp messages here where everybody say you work for the PNP. You can't win, you know. You can't win. We're not so blind. Simon, the upshot of what Corporate Leader Mark Golding is saying is that if you put people at the center of economic and social plans, then the overall country must be the greatest beneficiary. For example, if I see Mark Golding working hard and paying his taxes, I want to work hard and pay my taxes. If Mr. Golding passes good laws and obeys them, then I would want to do the same. And if a low-income NHT contributor, I have an opportunity to get a house instead of an expensive high-rise apartment that I can't afford, I want to stay and work in Jamaica under a just system. Call it what you may. That's Jax in Jacksonville. In a country where the minimum wage is as low as it is, how can we afford to pay a junior minister over $1 million each month with absolutely no measuring stick for their performance? And if democratic socialism was the disaster that they claim it was, how is it that Michael Manley was returned as PM even after the return of unrestrained capitalism? That's from Scott. Yes, people forget that too. Jamaica cannot afford to go backwards. We have to learn from the economic mistakes of the past rather than repeat them. The issue isn't whether government should help vulnerable Jamaicans. We absolutely should. The issue is whether the government should become too dominant in the economy, spend beyond what the country can sustainably afford, and crowd out private investment and production. We don't need to go back to democratic socialism. We need to move forward with a social responsibility, economic growth.

0: growth, fiscal discipline, and opportunity for everyone. Yeah, that sounds brilliant, but based on what is being suggested, apart from using the phrase democratic socialism, what is being suggested by the leader of the opposition that doesn't fit in with what you just said? And I've asked everybody who has latched on to the democratic socialism and said, well, we no longer back there, to explain to me what is it you didn't like about the programs of that period and what is being suggested now that you object to. I know I can't get an answer because people just went, democratic socialism, and made no assessment of what is the man suggesting and what was so objectionable in the past. Pleasant good morning, Sir Simon. I'm going to give my son your name, but guess what? You will be responsible for him. I hear you. Simon, the vendors need to come off the streets in Santa Cruz. They are a nuisance. We can't find a place to walk. And some people are associating support for certain programs as a Lego beast attitude. That means you can go sell anywhere, you can't do this. No, it doesn't mean throwing out the baby with the bathwater. It doesn't mean the end of regulation. It doesn't mean any of those things. But I'll ask you this, especially those of you who argue about government not being involved and getting in the way of this, that and the other. What are you comfortable with government getting in the way of? Air travel? Air regulations? Seat belts? The content in your food? What are you comfortable with government being involved in? And where do you draw the line? Because I don't want to rely on the private sector to ensure that the plane is safe. Because the private sector is about making profit. Yeah? So I don't want that. And I don't want the private sector alone to determine what is healthy food and what food diet you can put in. No, I want regulation, and that regulation comes from government. So I ask you, all who said, no man, there's too much government, where do you draw the line? Where do you want government to stop being involved in? Let me know. Do. Soon come.
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We have been requested to announce the deaths of Gilmore Samuels, Sony Spontaneous, Roy Plummer, and Emily Dubedad Hall. Gilmore Samuels, Sony Spontaneous, late of Clover Hill, St. Anne, and Boys Content, Spanish Town, died on July 17, leaving wife Dawn, mother Daisy, children Dania and Dane, two grandchildren, sisters, brothers, and other relatives. The body of Gilmore Samuels leaves Cashajo Funeral Services to Church of God of Prophecy, Boys Content, St. Catherine, on Wednesday, August 26. For funeral service at noon, interment in the Cocowalk Cemetery. Roy Plummer, late of Montego Hills, Pimento Drive, died on July 23, leaving sister and other relatives. The body of Roy Plummer leaves Tony Bailey's House of Comfort Funeral Home to Waterloo Apostolic Church, Santa Cruz, on Saturday, August 29, for funeral service at 11 o'clock. Interment in the family plot, Leeds, St. Elizabeth. Emily Dubedad Hall, late of Car Hill Rock Hall, St. Andrew, died on July 24, leaving two sisters, three brothers, eight children, 19 grandchildren, and other relatives. The body of Emily Dubedad Hall leaves Moore's Funeral Services to Bethlehem Church of God, Car Hill Rock Hall, St. Andrew, on Saturday, August 29, for funeral service at 11 o'clock, interment in the church cemetery.

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2: All right, back with you. Back to the phone line, shall we? 9262178. Hello,
3: hello,
2: morning. Yes, morning.
3: Morning, Simon. How are you?
2: Comrade, where is it?
3: So,
2: imagine, my first three calls, right, is John, Metro, and Comrade. Where did JLP people there?
3: Then they pan arm, then they pan social media, and then they pan it, then they pan contract, then they pan site. So we will not get no contract, just have to come out and come call that line every day and haggle. Then they pan site up to which day, they go to a certain place, and miss one of them. And so the person beside me say, how would a man there again? Me know him from somewhere. And me not look for the man. Because me not want him pull nothing and say me threaten him. So me reach way up the road, me tell the person, remind the person who him is. You see him? I want different parish in and him food. Because we know him. So I saw them do it. So they want to lick me van. That the first me don't talk about it. But drop asleep and lick me van. Upstone come from near you. And I don't end the contract. So the one them from down them gone far. And the one them from up so come down. So you don't know them. Okay. Wanna lick me van?
2: Mm-hmm.
3: Okay. But then that Simon.
2: Yes.
3: Members if you are I don't say let me not say member. LGBT people. Them are God pitney. Me don't know why God make them so. But who have problem with the God? Ask God.
2: Mm-hmm.
3: They have family members.
2: Yes.
3: And I cannot understand why they are being murdered and the police is not doing any and carrying out any investigation.
2: Why would you say that?
3: Because a long time ago, they watched it, I remember.
2: No, but how you make the assumption that the police not doing investigation?
3: Nah, make no assumption because I can give you more than one. I'm a specific one. remember me come at that thing after the autopsy because I kept contact with the family member, and after the autopsy that was the last time police ever contact her. That is the last time after the autopsy I met her because I followed my cousin to my place named Tranquility.
2: Mm-hmm.
3: And I met her there and you know, oh, she was so ashamed she not even could talk. I put one and two together. Because the thing when they're on social media, me pull her aside and ask her. And she opened up and talked to me and cried. And me take her number from the autopsy done. The nothing more from the police. The one in over in Westmoreland. Me go tell her know about the one in Westmoreland. The one in Westmoreland. Last week Tuesday, everybody knew where me work. As a road me work pan. And I was in a wholesale. And there was an individual beside me. Communicating with the so-called person of interest. He said to the person of interest, why don't you turn yourself in? The person of interest, I may have this saying, call a certain person on social media and I profess him innocent. And the certain person on social media, I don't know the person, but everybody say I'm a police or stuff. And even if he's not a police, The thing, me never know, sir, so the thing plaster on social media. They are dragging the family through the mud. It is wicked and cruel and unconscionable for people to be in the family like mm-hmm. that. You understand? And I said to the individual, why not call the police? He said, he's afraid to call the police because he don't want them things there. He is of the same orientation. I can't tell exactly where the person was. Because I'm money, the person they beg and they say, meet me at a certain place, or I left it at a certain place, and I go pick it up.
2: Mm-hmm.
3: You understand me? Perilously close to a police station, and the person has been all over. The picture them to plaster upon social media, and it is just caring about technology. You understand me? It is out there, on Facebook, on TikTok, and all of the other talk them.
2: Mm-hmm.
3: And I cannot understand why. Them pay tax, them vote. Them contribute to society. And if people don't have a problem, go and ask God. But it cannot be out of the place name out there, so near the airport, where every other month your ears and them find them out there dead. You understand me? It can't continue. It cannot continue. And history will remember that me, this is the second time I'm going to talk about it on hotline. And me stand up to everybody, rich, poor, beggar, man, thief. Because all life matters.
2: Well,
3: hello?
2: I don't know that you'll get a lot of support for that line of thinking here, but I hear you.
3: Well, I don't. I'm not looking fame.
2: Yes.
3: All life matters. All life matters. Mm. And what the family, the one, the teacher, what for them for me? What them play something? What them a play? The person beside me a play Tuesday. You understand? Mm-hmm. The family members are supposed to go through that. They are not supposed to be responsible. For the choices what them brother or sister or son or daughter make.
2: Okay.
3: And you have to be more sensitive and you cannot do that. And as I said, it is out there and no police can tell me say, even those who are investigating the case cannot tell me that. They don't have the footage of this young man. They can't tell me that. And not because he's gay. Investigate the case, man, and lock them up, man. Because all murder are murder.
2: For sure. For sure.
3: And before I'm going forward now, before them bulldoze the people, the judge must make sure say, the government put a law in place, you pay your property tax before.
2: You
3: pay your property tax before.
2: Before what?
3: Before you get demolition notice from the court.
2: Oh.
3: Yes.
2: All right.
3: Okay.
2: All right, comrade. Take care. 926-8631. Hello, morning.
4: Good morning, Simon.
2: Morning, sir.
4: How are you?
2: Reasonable.
4: Yeah, good, good. Mm-hmm. I need to understand something because I am listening to the Cooper's
2: pen
4: issue.
2: Yes.
4: And I know private owners have all rights to their property.
2: Yes.
4: And I was listening to your other female host.
2: Emily Shields.
4: Mrs. Shields.
2: Mm-hmm.
4: Yes. And I'm trying to get what she's trying to say.
2: Well, I know the best way would be to ask her. Yes.
4: Yeah. I'll try to get to her, but I'm not getting through to her.
2: Mm-hmm.
4: I know she's a lawyer and she's dealing with the legal matter
2: yes.
4: of it. But my question is, can the government, any government see the need for a community to be regularized and make that application in court or go through whatever legal aspect of it? Can they do that? And if they try to do that and lost, is it an indictment on the government? Or is it that they had to go in and make different law to assist other people?
2: Government can secure land for its purposes, whether it be to develop highways, whatever. It has that legal ability. Whether it has, this question would be far better for Emily Shields and her legal perspective. But if people are occupying the lands of private individuals. And remember, this has been litigated in the courts, you know, and the courts have decided a while back that these people should not be on the property.
4: Yeah.
2: But if government intervenes here and say, let me buy up this property and allow these people to live here, what's to stop that from happening in St. Thomas, in St. Mary, St. Elizabeth, wherever? If people believe that the government will bail them out, aren't you going to end up with a problem where people just seize land willy-nilly?
4: No, you will not have to try to finish.
2: Hold your thoughts. Hold your thoughts. I'm coming right back to you.
5: The Jamaica Civil Service Association, proudly serving and representing Jamaica's public servants for over a century. The time is now
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2: Yes, Carlo.
4: Yes,

0: I don't think so. Because, number one, if the younger generation, younger people need land, and which they are not getting. And I guess if you look at the age group of people who may be squatting, no. I'm not talking people who live on land for 20, 30 years.
1: Yes.
0: That's different. But you have younger people who need land, can't get land, and they squat somewhere. So is it, if you have a community, say for instance, in Westmoreland, I know they have communities where you have 50 houses, one man leased land, and you have people live there for years. And what if the man should say, okay, I need my land now after 50 years, after 30 years. Can government move in and regulate that aspect of it?
1: I don't
0: secure
1: know.
0: Secure a community.
1: A community, an illegal, informal community.
0: Yes.
1: Hmm.
0: But the people have been there for like 30 years.
1: Okay.
0: You have 50 houses or more.
1: You know what bugs me about this whole discussion? Is the squatter population, according to the latest data, is about 700,000 people. That's almost a third of the population that is living in informal squatter conditions. Now, again, we're talking about democratic socialism this morning. How can a society like ours, so progressive, so ambitious, how can we have NHT that has billions of dollars in reserve, how can we accept that a third, almost a third of our population lives in squatter communities? That to me is a bigger question about what Cooper's Pen is about, you know. And yes, go ahead.
0: I know of communities. I can speak of like Westmoreland. We have few family owned vast majority of land.
1: Yes.
0: And the younger generation need places to build a house.
1: Yes.
0: And they will not sell. They will not leave.
1: But it's my prerogative.
0: You go into the swamp. People have to go into the swamp.
1: Indeed, but it's my prerogative as a landowner to do what I wish to do with my land. Unless you want to go past democratic socialism towards communism, where I can just come take real land and say, you know what, you have too much. I need to share it with these people. That is the point. But there is government land, crown land, owned by King Charles and him cousin him, that by now, we should be saying, listen, I'm giving you an acre of land and you must build on it within 5 years and then you must start paying for it within seven. Something like that. Some mechanism.
0: Yes, Simon, but if you look at people who captured land.
1: Yes.
0: And after 2 years, 2.5, 3 years, the structure that they build on it. It means that people have the money to buy.
1: Indeed.
0: And to feed up these, to settle.
1: Right. So that needs to happen. But if you have that just happening all over the place, you have chaos. And you then have people either capturing land that you can't provide water to, or you can't provide light to, because of the expense of pumping it up a hill, because you capture the land on top of the hill. And then the people on top of the hill go and say, see, the government no good, they can't provide me with water. It has to be regularized. It has to be orderly. It can't just be willy-nilly. So what Cooper's Pen and Albion and previously, where was it? The place's name, Clifford, whatever. What that has taught us is we are at a point where people have money to spend to build, and they'll take time block by block and build their property. But we need land reform, and we need to apportion that land to people who need it and want it in order to go forward. It can't just be that we support the capture land, or that's the only way forward. It cannot be. I think the call has dropped. So

Eric Carlisle Hirsch. But people realize almost a third of your population lives on captured land, squatter land, etc. That can't make sense, but I guess we're all right with that. I guess we're all right with that level of our social fabric. Guess what? Because we live in a nice concrete house uptown. Speaking of which, morning, Simon. It's been 4 years now since security guards haven't had an increase on their KO and firearm and laundry premiums, only the minimum wage. And since we get $25 in the minimum wage, it's been hell for us. And the company has started to cut our hours because, because people talk about minimum wage, you know, and the difficulty for some is who pay minimum wage, whether it's to a helper or whatever, is they themselves now are struggling to be able to pay that minimum wage to somebody. I'm going to read this from Sheldon. But Sheldon, I do wish you would call rather than message, because your message is longer than the book. The history of Jamaica shows that democratic socialism, as practiced under the Michael Manley, got important things wrong economically. The 1970s brought serious challenges, including inflation, unemployment, foreign exchange shortages, and economic decline. The lesson is simple. Helping poor and working class Jamaicans is important, but government cannot spend its way to prosperity. Jamaica needs a private sector, investment, production, job creation, and fiscal discipline. I thought we had all of those things. I thought we had all those things. And I still don't think that the other things that you alluded to means destroying that private sector. In fact, the Manley government beseeched the private sector to be more involved and to be more conducive in terms of paying decent salaries, etc. You go on to say, so the question of Mark Golding and the PNP today is they have truly moved away from the economic mistakes of the past, or are we seeing a return to the same philosophy under a different name? We should learn from history, not repeat it. Again, I didn't see anything in what Mark Golding said that A, suggested that he's going to adhere to strictly the policies of the 70s. Because that just don't make no sense. We moved on. So I don't understand, except for the terminology, I don't understand the panic. And then you go on to say, I'm not saying that Michael Manley caused every problem that Jamaica faced. There were global shocks like the oil crisis. Yeah, but only don't mention that until somebody points it out to you. And the falling bauxite prices. But the economic record also shows serious domestic policy problems. Between 1972 and 1980, Jamaica's GDP per person fell by almost 30%. Government spending rose by 23 to 45% of GDP, and the fiscal deficit reached roughly 15% of GDP. Unemployment eventually climbed to around 27%. One of the reasons unemployment climbed, you will also remember that you are coming out of the 60s where you have Palmolive, Colgate, you have all of these companies that were here. They moved out. They didn't move out because of the threat of socialism. They moved out because of the cost of doing business in Jamaica in terms of the labor cost. They went to like Costa Rica and so on, where it was cheaper to produce the goods, incredibly. You go on to say, because I don't want to just get away with the data that suits your argument. So the lesson isn't that helping poor Jamaicans is wrong. I know, but it's also facile to just allude to it in passing. Tell me what you would do now to help the farm worker, to help the farmer, to help the hotel worker, to help the teacher, to help the nurse. Don't just say we have helped poor people. Tell me how you do it. The lesson is that government spending without enough production, investment, and economic growth is unsustainable. Agreed. And that the question I would put to Mark Golding and the PNP, what has fundamentally changed? How will you grow the economy? How are you growing it now? Abka Fitzhenley talked about the concentration should be on economic growth.
What growth

Where is the 5-4? What growth are you talking about? In the 60s, we had growth of 6%. It's not a panacea. You know why? Because that growth didn't filter down to the majority of people in Jamaica. That growth remained in the hands of the brown and white ruling class. That is the apple cart that was largely upset in the 70s, you know, and a lot of owners don't like that. But that was the apple cart that overturned. So you had 6% growth towards the 70s, in the late 60s, but it never filtered down. You had unemployment, you had literacy rates

0: that were down in the 60s. You had, nobody had housing. Nobody had cars. So where did that 6% growth go? And finally, the question I put to Mark Golding and the PNP is, what has fundamentally changed? How will you grow the economy, attract investment, create jobs, and maintain fiscal discipline without repeating the mistakes of the past? That's from Sheldon. Sheldon, if you ever send me a long one like that again, then I'll read it. 9262178. Hello, morning. Hello.
1: Morning. Yeah, because from the next one, I'm floating, I can't call you, so I call up on this one, you know. Simon, you know, me talk about the bird shooting.
0: Yes.
1: They cannot shoot birds in this area again. People live here now, you know, sir.
0: Which area?
1: Oh, place named Burkina Rockabessa.
0: And it's a designated shooting area?
1: We must have been a long time, but no, I think no. Because people, every corner is a place of house, they know.
0: So, what is your problem with it?
1: When you hear it drop out from your house, like a tingling, tingling, something never drop. You can't go outside with none to tell you over.
0: Oh, really?
1: Yes.
0: That bad?
1: About, come on and blind me.
0: But me not wrong you. No. So, tell me exactly where again.
1: A Rockabessa place named Berwick in a Rockabessa.
0: Berwick, like the battery?
1: No, not like the battery, like the place.
0: No, me mean Berwick. B E R E C?
1: B E R is not a K. I'm not seeing that it's a 1 hour K.
0: All right, assuming for the letter. So, Berwick in a Rockabessa.
1: St. Mary.
0: Yes. And they have bird shooting round here and shot just a drop on your roof.
1: Did they top them out? I said, I'm feeling things from my rooftop. I don't have to do it in the yard. I'm going to run in that evening.
0: Any bird drop by you?
1: No, they're not shot by me, but they're going on the hilltop. And the shooting. So I come over from the long.
0: So is you alone a complain or you had other people?
1: No, but it's not about, but I'm going to talk about it because 1 year and me got on 10 jobs this long.
0: Okay. Well, I'm going to get on to NEPA and ask them two questions about it. Because you are saying that the area is built up now, but generally that's not where they send people to shoot.
1: They could never.
0: They send people into open lands and fields that are cultivated and designed to attract the birds for them to shoot.
1: No, you can't work now, sir. It just cannot work. I Nobody see. Not talk about me, I have to talk about it.
0: Well, me, I'll ask two questions for you. Because
1: you know, that's... I tell you about again. You see, when water run to Berwick Street at night, I mean, and turn on the water. All treated water for waste, you know.
0: Uh-oh.
1: And one down from Kelleford, you know, if they fix that one, they want to go on 2 pair of fish, not them. 2 pair of perch.
0: Uh-oh.
1: Maybe the water they on the road from Berwick pipe, and 1 month, they are 3 months now.
0: I wonder if them shot the pipe.
1: You don't know.
0: Mine are the bird shooting, man. Them
1: no, the bird shooting got the pipe now. The bird shooting gone so. You talk about the pipe, we are leaked on the road. We are treated water around the place.
0: That's no good. I'm on the break here, but me go try find out about the shooting in Berwick.
1: Yes,
0: here.
1: I better do.
0: Yeah, man, I'm going to try find out.
1: I'm a blind poor
0: no,
1: people.
0: No, we can't have that. All right, hon. Mm-hmm. Take care.
1: All right.
0: Bye-bye.
1: Yeah. Mm-hmm.
0: All right.
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5: All right, so I'm getting the information already for you in Berwick regarding the shooting, the bird shooting in the area. Bird shooting supposed to take place in designated areas, as I suggested, in the fields. But I do know that some people will occasionally shoot in areas that are not designated. So maybe that's what's happening in your area. And there shouldn't be any shooting near any residential area. So they're going to check that out. But some people have like a big backyard and bird flying and fly out. And they bring over a few friends and they shoot at these birds. But they're not supposed to. And I know that for a fact because I've seen it with my own eyes. So there you go. Where am I? 9262178. Hello, morning. Welcome to the hotline.
6: Yes, is this Mr. Crosskill?
5: Yes, sir. Welcome.
6: Brethren, a long time I try to get you in.
5: Yeah.
6: I live in Bayview, in the Republic of Bolivia.
5: Yeah.
6: I must tell you,
5: yes,
6: we have not had water in my community for a week. Nobody from Water Commission has called to say, no water. No, we have paid these people their money in full and on time every month.
5: So what has been happening? The water just lock off and that's it?
6: I have a problem, because we don't have a water supply problem. We have an equipment problem. Operate a pump, because we get it from a well, and mm-hmm. there's a pump up there,
5: mm-hmm.
6: and nobody calls and says, boy, the pump break down this time, or the pump blew up this time, or the pump disappeared this time. Nothing.
5: You
6: not
5: see,
6: a word.
5: I tell people all the while, communication is key. If you tell people that the pump has broken down, you're going to be without water for a week. People can make arrangements. They know what's happening.
6: It's
5: when you right. just leave it, it the frustration builds, the resentment builds, because it's almost as if you are not, and then you talk about, oh, we're into customer service and we love this and we love that.
6: The choir, listen, man.
5: Yeah.
6: You tell them sitting down, today's what, Monday?
5: Mm-hmm.
6: Tuesday they'll be in Parliament, beating up them desk in a cool air condition. I must tell you, they're all freshly based out of them house. And here I am, going to be since last week. Please don't talk to anybody because it smell good.
5: Thank God for Jesus, it don't come through the phone.
6: Or email, you never know. So if you can get...
5: So what do you do? What do you do in the meantime? Seriously,
6: I have to give thanks. We have a little air conditioner and we run the AC, and it's a condensate from the AC. We have to use flush toilets and wash dishes.
5: Stop it.
6: Condensate.
5: Really?
6: And, we do what you call dry cleaning over here. You can't go a regular bath because you don't have the water. And when your teeth have to clean, the house have to clean. Suppose my mother was here. Suppose babies were here. People have to do laundry. And people are, it's not like so we get water from 6 to 4 or 6 to
5: right,
6: 6,
5: right.
6: 6 to 10. Nothing. No word from these people. And the two side with, you know.
5: So exactly where is this Bayview? You said Bayview
6: in
5: Bull Bay.
6: Right. It's a republic. We don't have any representation. it's a republic. Everybody does what is right in their
5: mind. I hear you. Why?
6: You have to come see it, man. It's a thing to behold.
5: Yeah, take this thing, make joke, you know. So,
6: I was just carrying out a heart attack and a nervous breakdown if I was to take this thing seriously.
5: Gee whiz.
6: Is there any way that you guys, maybe them listening to your program, I know that them can come and check us. They want to accede to the CCJ. They want.

0: become a republic. Mm-hmm. We know how it goes.
1: I hear you. I know they listen to us. I'll get a response, I'm sure. And we hopefully they'll say they'll come to you within the week or get the pump back working.
0: We had to pay over $20,000 for water.
1: Yeah.
0: You understand? And I pay my bill in full and on time every mm-hmm. month. Mm-hmm. So I'm going to understand what is it about it, why they couldn't. They have my email. They send the bill by email every month.
1: Yeah.
0: Can they send an email and say, boy, this is what happened?
1: Right.
0: Or the thing break down and we don't have anybody until Christmas? Let us know what's happening. So we can make plans. I don't want to sit down on my hand and a cuss and a carry. Do you know how much time I have to spend to call you on the phone?
1: Yeah.
0: It is not good. And you can't get them because I don't know why we can't get them.
1: I hear. Anyway, hopefully I'll get a response.
0: Thank you so much.
1: Right.
0: And it's the Republic of Bulbe.
1: The Republic of Bulbe.
0: It's the only republic on the way to St. Thomas.
1: I suspect it's the only republic on the way to the U.S.
0: No, tomorrow and be.
1: I hear you. All right, so thank you.
0: Okay, then.
1: Cool. It's ironic. No, we're having this discussion about the 70s and so on because of the comments of Mark Golding and the responses to it. But those of us will remember when you're all in the shower and them used to time it to, you know, because them wait till you soap up. Right? All soap in the air, you can't even see. And then the water just lock off. And if you don't mind, shut up the light, they go same time. That used to happen on a regular basis in the 70s. How is it people aren't saying, well, here we are, 50-odd years later, and we are going through the same problems? But nobody don't talk about that. You see, the negatives are confined to the 70s. The positives remain in the 2026. But here we are, where people are without water, sometimes for months. And we're not seeing that as a lack of progress. I've seen a level of progress, for instance, with electricity supply and remedy when things go down and so on, from the 70s, which was shocking. I mean, it you would almost have a power cut at least two or three times a week in Kingston, regular basis. You don't even know why. And you would have water issues then as well. The cloud seeding that we were talking about earlier took place in the mid-70s. Because we had drought situations then, and we've had them ever since. Ever since. I cannot imagine where people are without water for so long. And I don't necessarily blame governments per se, although I feel they could have been more proactive in either more catchment areas, although the environmentalists tell me that wouldn't help because we waste 70% of treated water. I think Matthew Samuda, the current minister, says it's now down to 30-odd%. But that's still an awful lot of water. That's a third of your water that's treated, which is wasted. Then you have theft and all those other things. But the reality is, it's almost as if we sit by and we say, a solution is coming. It'll be provided by God or the clouds or whatever. So we you know. And we're hearing recently the Rio Cobre project. Matthew Samuel has spoken about that. I think it's supposed to come online in 2027, where it provides an extra 15 million gallons of water a day to the corporate area. When it happens, I'll celebrate. I still keep hearing about it. I don't see it yet. But we are told about that. And we're told about these huge spends on the infrastructure, putting in the pipes, etc. But you can do all of that till the cows come home. If it don't rain, dog, nam your supper. And we are in a situation now where the climate change that the man up north ignores and says is not real, and people just don't take seriously. We are now in a situation where if the Mona Dam is 48 and the Hermitage is 30 little bit, within a couple weeks, what are we going to do? Because there's no rain in the forecast. And even if it rain, I don't think it's going to remedy the situation anytime soon. So what are we going to do? I don't know.

0: don't know. 9262178. Hello, morning.
1: Good morning, Simon. How are you?
0: Good, man.
1: Before I get to what I want to talk, yeah. What happened to your good producer?
0: Which one?
1: I don't know if it's Mrs. Fuller or whoever, but she would normally, whenever time you call, take up, receive that call and put you on the ear until when you're ready, you know?
0: Mm-hmm.
1: But they just, nowadays, they just have your phone ring out, go back, ring out, and sometimes somebody else is on the line, and you know what I'm talking.
0: Yeah, but a lot of people call, you know, it's quite a popular program, not despite my presence, it's still quite popular. What else you wanted to talk about? Because time
1: yes,
0: short.
1: I wanted to. You remember one time I called you and tell you about that this lady we named Laura Loma?
0: Laura Loma, Loma.
1: Yeah, man. I don't remember if it was you I was speaking to.
0: I don't know.
1: Yeah, man, the lady where she and Trump was on the plane and
0: yes.
1: She get the message about how Haitian are heating
0: yes,
1: their employers, cat,
0: yes,
1: whatever.
0: Yes.
1: And she passed on that message to Trump and he eventually put it right around the world.
0: Right. Well, and it really came from J.D. Vance, but I get your point, yes.
1: But whatever, the people, them, they employ those Haitians. They said, no, nothing like that. And now they don't come and apologize to the Haitians.
0: Apologize? You're mad? Huh?
1: Yes. They never apologize. No.
0: You know what it takes for a politician to apologize? No, man. You're mad. Much less Trump. Crazy.
1: Yes. Yes, they should. They should.
0: Mm.
1: Anyhow, Simon, I have two something here. A news that passed where I never heard till recently. Down by Bernard Lodge, or I believe Lloydsville, I never knew that the government did take off some people off a land or take them out of house or whatever.
0: Clifton Lodge or something like that.
1: Yes. Mm-hmm.
0: Yes.
1: And the Isaac Buchanan take them to court and they have to return back everything to the people them.
0: No, I don't think that's the case.
1: Huh?
0: I don't think that happened.
1: Yeah, he said it. He said it.
0: No, he can say anything he wants, but I don't recall the thing going to court and the land being returned to the people because the land was settled. Remember, you know, I think the land was sold to people illegally. So it's some scam artist sell them the land where he never have no title for the land. Hold the line for me. Let me take a quick break.
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0: of the area. So that is what happened. I think the sugar holdings also intervened.
1: Well, as I said, Simon, mm-hmm. I get it from the horse's mouth, so I have to go by it.
0: Yes.
1: Because
0: well,
1: right
0: man,
1: now,
0: you got it from the horse's other end.
1: Right now, Simon, I hear the senator there. What's his name? Abka
0: Fitzhenry, yes.
1: Yes. I thought went down by Cooper's Pen and said something like, whosoever holds damage, break off your whatever, and bring it up.
0: Yes.
1: And Mr. Mandan just, and only that him see, happen, you know, and he take it, make a big mountain, but

0: and the baby. Yeah.
1: Okay.
0: Then he go back, but rethink again, man. Yes.
1: So, you are all right with ISAT saying go broke off a thing and scam the government?
0: But I tell you, me not even thought that if it was a fridge, you know, so you can't walk with a fridge. Take off the fridge door and do the same. Yes, man. Because me not know you couldn't have no sympathy. A little 3-day-old baby. What kind of devil heart you know have so? Me tell you, man, me say when God a come in country, who know if he save, member. Me tell everybody we participate in it. Me tell you straight, you know. Because me say all know me.
1: You have any land in the park here?
0: Come again?
1: You have land?
0: No.
1: So you don't have none? You have none? For nobody capture?
0: Well, no. Where me live, see me. See me.
1: What that mean?
0: No, see we. See me.
1: Then suppose me just come pitch up 2 tents round the back. You all right with that?
0: Like how me know you. It wouldn't be no problem.
1: I hear you. Goodbye. All right, sir.
0: No problem.
1: You take care.
0: All right, Simon.
1: All right, good. Where should I go? 9268631. Hello, morning. Doesn't look like it works so well. Let's try 7615. Hello, morning, welcome.
2: Morning, Simon.
1: How do you do?
2: Not too bad, you know, sir.
1: Walking shop, you all right?
2: Yeah, man, me good.
1: Oh,
2: man.
1: Good, man.
2: Adapter, man.
1: Yeah, everything good?
2: Yeah, man, everything good. No complain.
1: So you eat something bad?
2: No, man, the pressure been over high.
1: Oh.
2: Pressure been high gone through the sky.
1: Too much pork?
2: No, sir, me I tell them early Thursday, say me no, so me eat one little piece, but me no craving for it again. Me no eat no whole heap again, but me eat one little piece, but when Sunday come, me love eat pork for me Sunday dinner, you know.
1: Yeah?
2: So me no eat up no whole big lump sum again, sir.
1: Okay, so what them say, you have pressure, you have what, cholesterol high and them thing there?
2: No, me no cholesterol, I just see pressure, man, I just see pressure very high going through the room. But me good here now, me I give thanks.
1: Okay, I'm glad for you. Because people were asking about you.
2: Me I get rain, you know, but that I can't plant nothing.
1: Why?
2: If me plant, you know, I go perish, that's no road, do they have to count it for
1: That is another part of the problem, the proper farm road.
2: We get rain Wednesday and Thursday, you know, I'll yield jump, you know.
1: Eh?
2: Yeah, man, we get rain Wednesday and Thursday, man, yield jump, man, whole pie yield jump.
1: Boy, you're blessed.
2: And we get rain yesterday.
1: And you take some catch of water, too?
2: Yeah, man, we have 13 jump, man.
1: Okay.
2: Small jump.
1: So, but you say, even if you plant and reap, you can't get it to market?
2: Yeah, not at a road, no, they say, man, the road.
1: What the road name?
2: Yeah, further down the riverside, where the river there, you know.
1: What area this is?
2: Craighead, me the man, Craighead.
1: Right.
2: My river down, there's only 8 hectares river, you know. You have land down there, but you can't farm, for you not go get out of produce, man. See, then come major up the road where they say, rather go fix the boat. But don't mind if you greater than come the other day, for me not go for fasting. If you greater than come the other day, say, man, if you greater up the road, me not go for fasting. As long as me love food, me not go for fasting.
1: Okay.
2: Oh, me not glad.
1: I hear you.
2: Yeah, but anyway, bless up yourself.
1: Yeah, you know it, go.
2: What?
1: Yeah, man, same to you.
2: Yeah, man, bless up Miss Emily. Bless up Emily, bless up Miss Emily. Bless up all of my hot plan list of them right across the world. Bless up Mr. Mullin, Miss him, what I say go. Bless up yourself, Molo.
1: Okay. Yeah,
2: all right, Simon, respect you, sir.
1: All right, walking chap, take care.
2: Yeah, man, bless up.
1: Okay. I'm getting information. Simon, you're mixing up Clifton with Lewidersville. Well, I think it was Parky who was mixing up Clifton with Lewidersville. But anyway, he said Lewidersville, people who ISAT represented and won, was in Lewidersville, who were bulldozed the week after Clifton. All right, thanks for that information there, Colin. Where am I? Let's try this one again. Hello, morning, welcome.
3: Good morning, Simon.
1: Hi, morning.
3: Yes, I'm just calling to see if you could help me. We paid on a land in Palmer.

0: circle, and we were away. And when we came back, we saw someone on the land building.
1: Mm-hmm.
0: I don't know if you could help us with it.
1: Hold on a sec now. Palmer's Cross, you say?
0: Yeah.
1: And when you went, how long you were away for?
0: We were away for about 4 years. But one of the time when my husband came back, he saw someone on the land.
1: Mm-hmm. And so, have you tried to remove them?
0: We can't just go and remove them like that. We got a lawyer, but then we didn't reach anywhere with it.
1: But why not? And what sort of help you would expect from us here?
0: Oh, I don't know. Mm. That's why I'm just asking.
1: I would have thought the way you went was the right way, that you employed a lawyer. The lawyer would interact with the people on the land, and I'm assuming you want them off the land.
0: Yes.
1: Yes. So what? When you said it didn't go anywhere, why did that break down?
0: Because they wanted us to find the man that sold us the land.
1: Mm-hmm.
0: We couldn't find him.
1: But you have a title and everything?
0: Not really. My husband would say, sister title. I don't even understand much about that.
1: Yes, I think you really need to employ the services of a lawyer. And you could also get in touch with the National Land Agency to help in that regard. But, yeah, it sounds like you might have a little battle on your hand to prove, one, that you are the rightful owner of the land, which I would imagine the lawyer and surveyors would help you with. And then you would mount your case. But I don't see how... I don't see an alternative to doing that, to be honest, as your next step.
0: Okay.
1: Yeah. Yeah. All right.
0: And the other one is because we're retired now.
1: Yes.
0: My husband used to work at the Gleaner Company.
1: Yes.
0: And he used to throw shares.
1: Uh-huh.
0: And now they said that before they closed down in... close the Gleaner, they said that he would have to come to RJR because
1: RJR is now the parent company for the Gleaner.
0: He came there twice to find out about it, and mm-hmm. he didn't reach anywhere with it.
1: Okay. You sure you guys don't just stop when you meet a little hurdle? Again, you have to reach a conclusion with these two things, but yes, he would have to interact with maybe, I don't know which department here at RGR, maybe the HR department, but to look back at what happened when he was working with the Gleaner. But you said you were all away from Jamaica, right?
0: Yes.
1: Yeah. Well, it's just a matter of, I think, being a little more persistent. And again, asking to get directions as to what you should do. Certainly in relation to his shares with the Gleaner, what would have happened to them, etc. There is, I'm sure there's somebody here who can answer that question for him. All right?
0: Oh.
1: All right. Thanks for your call.
0: Okay, thank you.
1: Cool. Yeah. 9262178. Hello, good morning. Hello. All right, let me tackle some WhatsApp messages leading up to the break. On average, teachers in the United States can earn around $74,495 per year. However, in my home state, which is North South Carolina, the average teacher salary is significantly lower, about $59,000 per year. How much of that is rent? How much for gas, car, food on the table, light bill, etc.? That's from Richard. Well, I don't know, Richard, because I don't live in those areas, so I don't know what the average bills are. Simon, tell Metro about the Panama Canal. I'm not sure what that was relative to.

0: Out by ferry where the river runs, they could build a dam on the left side, where that plot of land is, for time like this to be used to support the system. I don't hear anyone speaking about how global distribution of fertilizer through the Strait of Hormuz is being affected by the war. Is it not concerning that this could lead to a reduction in food production globally? I guess yes, it could be. My issue is with the JUTC. How can a company in essential service operate so poorly? There's no bus from 11:30 to 3 p.m. every day. Rumors have it to say lunchtime. Please investigate. Nothing comes up, stairs, or goes down after 11 in the Crossroads area. Where are the buses at these times? Oh, all right. I can tell you that it is time for us to take another break. When I come back, more of your messages and your calls.
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0: We are back with you. Let me continue with a few of your messages. If you keep them short, I can read them. What is this saying? Jamaica needs a judicious mix of all the isms that work. He needed not to say anything about democratic socialism or capitalism or communism or socialism. Just get the solutions that work. Yes, I tend to agree with you. The democratic socialism has conjured up too many bad memories. It's like, I remember when I came back to Jamaica and I heard about the IMF, immediately the hair on my neck go up because I remember the IMF and the conditions of the 70s. So when you mention that now, when you mention democratic socialism to a lot of Jamaicans, especially young ones, whose recollection of that, well, you can't call it recollection, but whose understanding of that period is based on what they've been told and what they've read. And when they look at the data and the numbers and so on, you would have thought that Jamaica would have crashed into the sea. It didn't. It changed a lot of things for a lot of ordinary Jamaicans in a positive way. And it affected a few Jamaicans negatively, but certainly the minority, who took flight because the fear was that we were going communist and they were going to come and seize your house and so on. A lot of people left in the 70s. When they realized that nothing go so, they couldn't come back because the cost of housing and the cost of their lifestyle had gone up significantly. And there's a great deal of resentment for that. So when you use certain phrases and languages,

it connotes a level of unease for a lot of people. And some would see it as retrograde. But as Mark Golding made reference to, what is happening in the United States and the whole debate that they're having about socialism. And that tends to happen when the pendulum swings too far one way from the other. So from center to the right, or from center to the left. They say that Trump is there because of the backlash against the first black president. There's some merit in that. And then there's a level of thinking now that because Trump is probably one of the most corrupt presidents they've seen in terms of his self-aggrandizement and wealth, the pendulum is swinging away now from this MAGA philosophy towards a more socially conscious United States. And so you're getting that kind of discussion happening there. And I suppose it's only natural that when that happens, we're going to have that discussion here. And then you have China. And China is almost anathema to a lot of people, because if you understand, China is a communist country. Yet, if you know, sharp, you cross the road, is a Chinese vehicle going lick you down here in Jamaica, replacing the Japanese and the Germans and so on. And people are saying, but how is this? This communist country, how them outproduce the United States, how now we are buying more car from them, etc. How them build road out here, and America is worried about China's influence on America. Does that sound similar to the 70s to you? Certainly does to me. But there you go. It'll be interesting to see how this discussion pans out. My favorite message person, the Patriot, says societies operate like rotted, same thing I said, like a pendulum, and it swings too far to the right. I promise you, Patriot, I did not see this before the comments I just made, and you may be a little disturbed that we're on the same page. Anyway, if it swings too far to the right, there's bound to be an equivalent swing to the left. Socialist policies were bound to become attractive again due to the increased inequality in Jamaica caused by right-wing policies of this current government. The people most vocal about their disdain for socialist policies are those who stand to benefit from the status quo. There is a need for course correction. The idea of having a socialist policy or having socialist policies is not as radical as some people want to make it seem, because even capitalism needs some amount of socialism for it to be successful. Capitalism is mainly driven by cheap labor, and Jamaica's low wages, poor education system, poor public health system, and inefficient public transport are more of a hindrance to the country's economic progress than any abstract concept about ideology, as the heart of its investment is in people. chew on that, guys. Let's hear your response. Can you please find from the Minister of Transport what's going on with the JOTC? Why is it taking 3 to 4 hours to get a 30 bus or 32 bus to go downtown via Washington Boulevard? It's getting really frustrating. Friend of mine recently posted how his aunt died at the KPH, and she was a nurse and arrived in critical condition and took quite some time to be assigned a bed to commence treatment. There are not many countries I can think of that Dr. Tufton could have continued as Minister of Health outside of the scandals he has survived. The health sector is objectively in the worst shape it has been. Ever been or been in years. It's like Jamaicans don't know any better, so they accept the status quo. That's Maestro from Portmore. Simon, what's in a name like capitalism, democratic socialism, changes over time. People need to stop regarding socialism as communism, as coined by the US.

0: The lesson isn't that government shouldn't care for people. The lesson is the government can't spend and control its way to prosperity. Jamaica needs a strong social safety net, but it also needs private investment, production, jobs, exports, fiscal discipline, social responsibility, and economic growth to have to go together. Yes, but that's a given. I don't know who is suggesting otherwise, and I think it's because of the mention of democratic socialism why people are jumping to this conclusion. Nobody has said what you have said is not the right way to go. No one. But you all seem like you're about to panic again. Somebody says, big up. Oh, my same brethren who says, we know you're working for the People's National Party, so don't expect better from you. Today he says, big up Simon, I'm enjoying your program. But on the contrary, and impossible to please. Carl says, help find out for me. What's the productive use of water extracted from the well at the fisheries across the road from the police training school? Don't know. Somebody is telling me happy Monday. There is no such thing as happy Monday. Morning, boss. What we learned about the 70s and how the USA CIA played in hampering the Manley era and what was still achieved. What it did, honestly, criticize the era. All right, not so sure I understand that last part. Colin, I must applaud Mark Golding for being so honest in his remarks regarding socialism in Jamaica. What Mark has done is put politics aside and has told Jamaicans the truth about what's required for the best future for people in Jamaica. All right. Too long. I can't read all of that. And this is Clive Bryant from Spain. A question that I've been asking. Could we get back our British passport? All right. I have no idea what you're asking. We'll come again. Because even though you're not talking in Spanish, it might as well be. All right. Back to the phone lines, shall we? 9262178. Hello, morning.
1: Yeah, man, morning. Hi, man.
0: Welcome. What's on your mind?
1: Yeah, man, bless up yourself, man. I just hear you read my comment a while ago. Try to explain it a little better. Me ask, say, it's based on what we learn. Because, for instance, remember in 2000, me listen to Louis Farrakhan, and where he was mentioning the role that USA, at last the CIA, played in removing,
0: yes,
1: Michael Manley.
0: I could play the clip for you because it's online. Yeah.
1: Yeah. So what I am saying is, because me did around seven here at them time then. I can't remember the elders them when we live around here, you know, them even seem like all them would have said Bob Marley dead from then time they hear them say Bob Marley trim no heat him why he thought also.
0: Yes, yes.
1: Had them something they see. So they was talking. So when me say when we turn big man I really hear the pressure that government fears, including the burning down of the Golden Age home.
0: Yes.
1: That how far them went bring the at that time.
0: Yes.
1: So I am saying if we can truly criticize as people, be funny what we see Aguana, Cuba know what we come to have sense to.
0: Right. Can I say to you that idols have feet of clay? And by that I mean that Michael Manley was no paragon of virtue. It's not that everything him say and everything him do was the right thing.
1: Yeah.
0: But we also know that there were external, what we call external shocks. They call it external shocks today. Apparently to the people on the right and the anti-Manley element. External shocks didn't exist in those days. But we had an oil crisis or two that was devastating for Jamaica. We also had the reaction of the bauxite companies to the bauxite levy. We also had the intervention now. Remember, this is in the height of the Cold War, where the United States resented the fact that we were getting closer to Cuba, who were building schools here and micro dams and whatnot. And we were getting close to communist and socialist countries in Central America. And decided that they had to do something about it. And if you read

0: read the book by Philip Agee, a CIA operative. Mm-hmm. And if you listen to interviews that he's done, he said the CIA involvement in Jamaica far outstripped what would normally occur in countries where the CIA operated. By that, they meant that the number of operatives here and the offices and so on was highly unusual. You mentioned the burning down of the home. He also mentioned that when they did a forensic study, there was a chemical used to set the fire that could only have come from outside of Jamaica. We don't produce nothing like that.
1: Okay.
0: And his suggestion was, without actually saying so, was that was done with the help of the CIA. So, not to say that maybe the five flights a day comment was misplaced or the scaremongering that took place, but the fact of the matter is there were external shocks that took place that undermined whatever social program, including, by the way, the drying up of loans, the conditions imposed by the IMF that said enough of these social programs. So even some of the promises that had been made had to be retracted because there was no financial support for those programs. So to pretend that it was all about the philosophy of democratic socialism and the direction Michael Manley wanted to go, which was not fully supported, by the way, by a number of his colleagues in the party. To pretend that that was just all down to him is nonsense.
1: Right.
0: Just nonsense.
1: Yeah, man.
0: But hey, I guess the people who write the history books today have their own perspective, but they're never going to be able to convince me. I'm sorry.
1: All right, yeah, man. Big up yourself. That's, guys, it's just that we see, as me, I say, we who grew up now out of that era, some too young to dear understand the brunt of what was going on. So me, I say, this man know where we grew and come see what influence of other countries such as the US doing, if we can really criticize, as me say, based on what even me hear the Manley government achieve within social, between the Jamal and the Dis, still even the song that come out, that it me say, in still, which looked like was a big upstep from what they used to coming up from the 60s, and out of slavery.
0: Indeed. So you had to have those social changes. I'm on the break though, my brother, so I have to take a break.
1: Cool.
0: All right.
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6: Back with you. You know what this is doing though? This is this, and it's good because it's bringing a conversation to the fore about maybe the direction we should be going. Should there be more caring capitalism? Should it go further to the left towards a more socialist program? And at least we're having that discussion, which means we're discussing an issue, which means we may get back to a situation where there's an ideological difference between the parties that forces us to choose a direction, which I find fascinating. I got a message here. Michael Manley's primary land reform initiative in Jamaica was the Project Land Lease, launched in 1973 by the PNP government. The program leased and sold idle agricultural land, including unused plots owned by bauxite companies, to tens of thousands of small farmers to reduce rural poverty and boost food production. Key features of Project Land Lease: land access redistributed an estimated 14% of idle unused agricultural land to small farmers, integrated support provided participants with technical advice, credit access, and essential farming inputs like fertilizer. It focused heavily on underutilized tracts left vacant by post-war urban migration or acquired by foreign bauxite mining operations. Cooperatives supported worker farmer cooperatives, particularly in the struggling sugar industry, to maintain productivity and rural employment. And that's why I would ask Abka and certain friends of mine, what exactly would you roll back? I noticed you quote what happened economically, but in terms of the social fabric that was addressed, what would you roll back? What would you say were the negatives, the other negatives that you would roll back from that era? Another one says, I think it's fair to say that world history will show that every time the right-wing policies take root and the gap of rich and poor widens, we go then back to the left, quoting Churchill and Attlee. I guess that makes sense, because you're then, if it swings to the right and the majority of wealth ends up in the hands of the 1%, everybody knows that that is just not feasible, and fear even. So in order, some politician comes along and say, I want to redress that balance, and the pendulum swings back to the left. It's a natural phenomenon, I think, and history will show that. So it's going to be interesting to see, again, how this conversation pans out and the discussions that take place on the political platform. I certainly am looking forward to it. Hello, morning. Welcome to Hotline. Hello?
7: Oh, blessed.
6: Yes, Rasslide, what's up?
7: Wagwan, well, anybody tell me, say, I'm a bird, you never tell me, say, I got England.
6: Who?
7: Yo.
6: That will not happen. First of all, I mean, if I have no passport.
7: Yeah, I have no passport.
6: No,
7: I am. So, yeah. Well, I got England, but we're far away, Shanty.
6: No,
7: me not. Poor and they have not. What's that? You not tell me.
6: Me not what going nowhere. Me not going nowhere. Unless me go join them online at the Privy Council.
7: Oh, at Privy Council, them I go.
6: Me not know, boss. Me not know.
7: Me not think to them I go meet the monarch. Himself. So, but me I say, I wish Taiko Shago under as the gender minister and culture minister, and she go on the title of Her Excellency.
6: Well, I can't tell you.
7: That bestowed upon her by the Crown Council of Ethiopia. If you go under that title, probably she might get more recognition.
6: You think?
7: As Crown and Crown.
6: Oh.
7: Because the Ethiopia Crown is a ancient monarchy for Britain, you know.
6: Mm-hmm.
7: Now you know that, not so? Mm-hmm.
6: Yes.
7: So probably if she go under that title, but may I say, these politicians, two political parties, who form the government of Jamaica, you know?
6: Mm-hmm.
7: A temporary government, because them change every 5 years, you know. But the state are the original machinery, you know, engine, you know, permanent system of government, you know?
6: Mm-hmm.
7: So them state said them go to England. What happened to the England?

0: land representative down here. But they have to report to assign them to office, the governor general. But they have to fly so far and go to England for reparation. After I Rastafari, I tell them, say, repatriation first. From 1930, we are telling that, you know, repatriation first. I want to reach home to Africa. We take reparation and set up ourselves in Africa, you know, compensation. Reparation is not nothing about Jamaica, you know, or Jamaican. It's about I and I, black sons and daughters here in Jamaica and the Western world who come here as slaves, not some family.
1: Yes.
0: So we don't know where they are dealing with. Them bypass Rastaya. But them are about to do that too much 10 years ago from 1958, you know. And the Queen, the monarch, told tell her and I say this two political party response. Because them are the local government down here, you know. And them sell out the people 64 years under the British monarchy system of government. Them do it. Them two political parties. And we're so hot. Them have no power. Them have no economic power. Because them not determine economic growth. Them have no money, no land. Them can't help with the people, the poor and the have not. Them is like a sitting duck or a puppet, in other words. You know, see it? When you check it, because they don't control nothing, so. The private sector controls 78% of the land, and the state, 22. Every man about China come here, and who come here, America come here. Worry of us black people down here. More than a brainwash educated labor force from plantation.
1: I hear you.
0: We slave for this country already, you know. All this big public discourse from here are gone. About down Orange Grove, Cooper's Pen. No man no want the foundation history. You know? Because the same private sector, them the one, you know, one white man who must in acres of land. And we slave on that plantation, that exact plantation. Blood, sweat, and tears without one red cent. And they matter about preparatory justice. Where we justice there? Because we slave on that plantation, you know. The very people who them are bulldozer down. Without one cent. To show you how cruel the system of government is. When them vote for rule over them, the Everite and PMP, the biggest cancer in our life. We now get rid of them.
1: So we will get rid of them. We will replace them with.
0: Oh, remember? At that big joint parliament meeting, here where the president tell them, repatriation is a fundamental right to all of us to return home to Africa.
1: Yeah, but
0: you know, I, we can't build nothing here in Jamaica as black people, you know? Because Jamaica and the Western world controlled by the Ku Klux Gang, you know? And them set up themselves. The whole of Jamaica belongs to the private sector and the state, you know? And them protect the private sector interest. So the government can't do nothing. I'm here to protect the private sector interest also, you know? So we must know where we want, because the whole of we have education, you know. Yet still is a brainwashed one, because if we take a true education, a black education, we'd be more prosperous as a people, a black awakening of ourselves, who he is, you know? Royal sons and daughters of Africa. So we could turn to black consciousness, you know, black philosophy, you know? The strength and pride of an African sovereignty of ourselves, you know? Black identity, claim our black identity, you know. Because me them talk about them a Jamaican, and they don't want to talk about that. And a 1962 independent constitution make black people become Jamaican.
1: Yes, you know, my brother.
0: And
1: all right.
0: Passport trial.
1: Time is upon us, brethren. May I have to leave you?
0: Guidance.
1: Easy.
0: And protection.
1: All right, cool. I have a message here. The Constant Spring Golf sprinklers were on this morning and the flow was running down the road. This is a huge waste of water, and why is it allowed? I suspect Constant Spring Golf Course has their own well, and they also have water areas on the course, but I suspect they have their

0: own well, which is why they were probably able to use their sprinklers and so on. I can't say for sure, but I think so. Thanks for having this conversation with Democratic Socialism. I grew up in the 70s as a young child and a teenager based on what I experienced joining the lines in the supermarket for a tin of condensed milk and having to buy soap powder, which was married to codfish, etc. This just seemed like a difficult time as a child, thus me leaning towards the JLP at the time. It helped to clear up some confusion or misinformation which we may have had. The Mali regime did put in place social programs which continue to this day, as did the JLP, programming such as HEART. We all need to work together for a better of our people. Thank you. It would be good if we could get someone to give us the history of both sides without biases. That's going to be difficult because we all have our biases. But you also need to remember, whilst you were lining up for the tin of condensed milk, certain supermarkets had cases and cases and cases of condensed milk around the back. That in order to play their role, even though this is denied by a lot of supermarket owners that I know, they, when their customers came and came round the back, they would get the two tins and they would get this and that and the other. And then miraculously in 1980, right? Miraculously, after the election, all of these things suddenly appeared back on the shelf. The cornflakes, the this, all of the things that Jamaicans saw as progressive and productivity suddenly reappeared, including cars at the wharf. Try remember, ask people. Don't just take one side. Soak up.
1: It's the perfect time to indulge in a cup of your favorite Reality Premium Tea flavor. 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
0: All right, we're back with the phone lines. 9267615.
7: Yes, summer pleasure. No need to...
0: Hello? What is that?
8: Yes, sir. How are you doing?
0: Hey, critic, what's up?
8: Yes, Simon, it's hard to get through to you, but anyways, I sent you a message, but Mandley was devastating for Jamaica.
0: Mm-hmm.
8: His policies were devastating. And I don't think Jamaica has recovered from it up to now.
0: 50 years later, we still haven't recovered.
8: Oh, pardon me?
0: 50 years later, and we still haven't recovered, is what you're saying.
8: Yeah, because you haven't grown.
0: And then people voted in... People voted him back in
8: because,
0: in 1989.
8: Because they want the freeness.
0: Oh, the freeness.
8: Because they tricked them because they said they want freeness. But the thing about the freeness, because we have the same thing here, you know.
0: Yes.
8: With Zoran the moron.
0: Yes.
8: Right? And he's promising everybody free. But guess what? Who's going to pay? The working class. Because he's bringing in laws to tax the rich, but the rich are never going to pay because they have ways to hide their money.
0: So why, if the rich never pay, why is it Donald Trump and the Republicans are always offering tax cuts to the rich? Why is that?
8: Because the rich provide the job. The jobs. The jobs. You have to work. Because you know, the thing about socialism...
0: So without the rich people, nobody would have work.
8: Socialism produces entitlement, where people feel like they... deserve things.
0: Okay.
8: You don't deserve anything.
0: Right.
8: You earn everything.
0: Yeah.
8: Right?
0: Yeah. But some people... Hold on, you earn everything, but some people earn more than others, right?
8: Because they put on more, like, okay, Elon Musk.
0: Yes.
8: The man invested in himself, he sacrificed, he took out the loan, he slept in his office.
0: Mm-hmm.
8: Right?
0: Yes.
8: To get his company, right?
0: Yes.
8: Sacrifice. So why not Elon Musk has to come and share everything? A lot of these people, Simon, I called it to Jamaica a lot.
0: So let me just ask you this. Elon Musk should pay the same level of tax as the nurse or as the teacher, is what you're saying?
8: No, but I'm saying, why does they are upset with Elon Musk? Because of what he has.
0: No, we're upset with Elon Musk because he's an objectionable individual. That's a separate issue. But I'm asking you, he worked hard, he got his money. Are you saying that he should pay the same level of taxation as the guy who collects the garbage in LA?
8: Well, it's okay, yes. Why not?
0: Okay. No problem.
8: Elon Musk gets stuck. He borrows off of his stock option, mm-hmm. and he doesn't pay taxes on what he borrows.
0: Yeah,
8: because the government gives him that privilege.
0: Your leader during the debate says, "I don't pay tax because I'm smart." So I understand your position.
8: It's called investment.
0: I understand your position.
8: Invest more.
0: Yes.
8: You get what I'm saying?
0: All right, let's move on.
8: As I'm saying,
0: yes.
8: Right.
0: Right. So, what else you have to tell me today, apart from...

0: I can live with that. I can live with that. If that's your philosophy.
1: Right, because I want to say something. No, yes. Because you're twisting my words.
0: Yes.
1: But let me ask you this.
0: Yes.
1: Ghana just came to Jamaica, the president, right?
0: Mm-hmm.
1: And everybody is hugging up this guy. Let me ask you something. Are you aware that Ghana was one of the countries who were instrumental in the slave trade?
0: You've
1: in the slave trade?
0: You've made that point before. So unless you have another one, we're going to move on.
1: But I don't think you explore it enough.
0: No, because...
1: Why is not the government of Jamaica trying to get money from them too?
0: Yes, because that's stupid and ridiculous. And you've made that point before, and I've answered you before. And so I don't see...
1: It's not stupid and ridiculous.
0: Yes, it is. As far as I'm concerned, I don't think we should litigate that point. Again, I've argued it with you. I've told you why it's different. I've told you why you should stop drinking the white man's Kool-Aid. I've told you why the justification for slavery is not what Ghana did. It is to satisfy. Who benefited from slavery? Who built their entire economy that you still benefit from today from slavery? Who built the ports in the UK and in the US and the banking system? All out of slavery. But you want reparations from Ghana. And I say to you, and I've said it to you before, how ridiculous, and how can you hate your own skin? How can you hate your own skin so much that you are willing to put that forward?
1: Because the truth?
0: That's not the truth. It is your truth.

0: Oh, I want to know why you hate yours so much.
1: I don't hate my skin.
0: Yeah, man,
1: I
0: you do.
1: Truth, but
0: you
1: I want
0: do.
1: To know why you hate your skin.
0: You,
1: why
0: you
1: do,
0: do
1: you hate yours?
0: Because I've seen what the oppressor has done throughout history.
1: Who's
0: something.
1: Oppressor? It was the oppressor who created the world. The white man created a lot of the world. They helped us help the world. They developed medicine. They developed the technology. We have to admit that, right?
0: You are the saddest. You are the saddest individual I have ever come across, and I say that.
1: Man, it's the truth.
0: It is not the truth.
1: Why can't you accept the truth? Who created the vaccines for the Black Plague?
0: Who did what?
1: Who created the vaccine for the Black Plague that killed a third of the population in the world?
0: Which third of the population in Europe, brethren? In Europe, not the world. The world was not Europe. You need to understand this. It was in.
1: Who created it?
0: I don't care.
1: The question I'm asking you, who created it? Who created the technology that went to the moon?
0: Who created
1: the medicine that we have now? Huh? Who created the building?
0: And you don't think you think it was all?
1: Who created the infrastructure?
0: Jamaica critic.
1: We have to give people.
0: You think that was all done by white people?
1: Color.
0: You think
1: color
0: that
1: is not important?
0: You just said so.
1: Fair. I'm saying let's be fair. Let's be fair.
0: Jesus.
1: Right.
0: You said you
1: Can
0: just.
1: Be fair?
0: You just said. That the white man did all of this. You're ignoring the black race, the Asians. You're ignoring all of those. You said the Black Plague across the world. It devastated Europe, not the world. You need to get that the white world is
1: the
0: white world is not the world, critic.
1: It was Asia too.
0: Critic.
1: It was everywhere.
0: You need to stop eating so much Oreos. You're turning white before my very eyes. I bet your favorite.
1: Who found the vaccine from malaria?
0: I bet your favorite person is Michael Jackson, and you wish you could turn white like him. You are the saddest human being I have ever interacted with, and
1: I get that.
0: Right. So I rather that's
1: I'm not a part of the.
0: That's why I said I'd rather not. That's why I said I would rather not have this conversation with you again because.
1: No, but
0: we are never going to agree on this point. But you've made it before.
1: But it's a valid point.
0: And all you are doing is compounding the lack of intelligence that you clearly have. I don't know what school you went to. I suspect it might have been. No, let me not say who it is because that would be a slur on them. But I suspect.
1: Okay. So, what point are you talking about?
0: All the points that you make.
1: Participate in slavery.
0: All the points that you make. All the points that you make.
1: Participate in slavery, yes or no?
0: It's an irrelevance. It is a. It's a red herring.
1: It's irrelevant. If what they participated and got funds and build your country, they should pay reparations.
0: All right. Let me ask you this.
1: Blank.
0: Let me ask you this. Take drug use. Do you prosecute the user in the same way that you prosecute the supplier?
1: What? No.
0: Okay. Take care. Look after yourself. I'm almost on the break. And see there? I knew it would happen and everybody's going to go crazy because of him. And I don't want to have these conversations because it's nonsense. And he's had it already, so we've discussed it before. PNP needs to go on an education campaign to educate the people. These backward thinking JLP people conflate the issues. That's why they aren't for an education population. This is from Jabi. And Jabi says, this guy is like Clarence Thomas. No. It make Clarence Thomas look like Martin Luther King. Not even close. I pray that the young man who is proposing we all pay the same amount of taxes does not identify himself as a Jamaican, even if it's fifth generation. Our education system would be failing dismally if we all are graduating people who do not know how to reason. That's right from St. Elizabeth. Idiotic Jamaica critic is a dunce, dark and stupid to believe all the inventions were by white.

0: white people. Gee whiz, how brainwashed is he? He lacks knowledge and should keep quiet so that he can appear smart and then go and research the Moors. Thank you. Thank you. But you see, I'm going to find a way to determine that the Moors weren't black. No, critic, I beg you, when you call, give me something else to deal with. All most people want is for Elon Musk to pay the same rate of taxes as the nurse or the firefighter. The rich pay a much lower rate of taxes to zero. Why can't you just run Jamaica, critic? Do you think he's worth the vexation to our spirits? That's from Beresford. Has he heard of Agent Orange? Indeed. Takilemkwa says, with the types of social concepts that now exist currently, wouldn't the concept of socialism and what it stands for wholeheartedly fit the ultimate behavior of Jesus Christ? Well, of course. What do you think in terms of that and the correlation in with regard? Wouldn't some of the present-day Pharisees also accuse him of being a socialist? Absolutely. Absolutely. Oh, dear. Yeah. Somebody just said, Sadis, you take critics' call when I'm eating my lunch. I'm sorry, I know you said that before. But, Simon, this guy with the Republican views is a lost cause. That Simon, that's a self-hater. Yeah. All right, we're on the break.
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0: All right, we're back with you, and we're going to 7615. Hello, morning. Hello. All right, let me try

0: companies.
1: It's ridiculous.
0: In company with their public propaganda.
1: We name my entertainer, but may I leave your ass.
0: In the America, they know.
1: Yeah.
0: 60% of the American population are from paycheck to paycheck, you know. So I don't know where I'm coming from, going like nothing, I go and see America.
1: All right, cool. Goodbye. 7615, hello, morning.
2: Simon, morning, how are you?
1: I'm good.
2: I got you and then you go off and all that kind of something. Simon, listen to me. Your program is not there for that guy who just called a while ago.
1: Who is
2: for? You gave freedom to everybody. Where did he get his information? Where he got his information is the most unintelligent, warped, uninformed individual I have ever heard of, Simon. You forget that Egypt came up to Ethiopia, our original black people, culture, moray, and all those things, Simon. Where he got his information from?
1: I can't tell you, brethren. I can't tell you. I mean, he was a little bit right about the black plague reaching Asia and Africa, but only marginally. It devastated Europe. It wiped out about 60% of the European population. Yeah. So it was not a global issue in the way that he's trying to make out.
2: Yeah, we read time and
1: the but he doesn't know about the inventor of plasma. He doesn't know about the inventor of refrigeration. He doesn't know about the inventor of bourbon. He doesn't know about the inventor.
2: In his own country, the black man invents top light.
1: Yes, he doesn't know those things. He doesn't know
2: the light bulbs and all those.
1: He lives in the white man's world. He probably went to a white school and he's been brainwashed with your help.
2: No, but that brainwash don't make you so stupid, Simon.
1: Yes, man, brainwashing is a powerful tool.
2: Okay, I called you and I'm trying to get it for a long time. So I'm just telling you what I'm telling.
1: Mm-hmm.
2: Somebody said last week, and I was trying to get you to state that Mondays and Tuesdays are the worst day for them.
1: Mm-hmm.
2: The thing is, Simon, many of us cannot reason things out. We reason things based on PNP and JLP, and because of that, we bias our minds to reality and matters which is fundamental, I may say. And because of that, Simon, we are not going to be moved from one side to another. We take side and the reasoning are lacking. Even this guy, Fitzhenry,
1: the senator.
2: Yes, I know his name. The fact of the matter, he's saying that about socialism and what Mark Golden said. They're reasoning on either side. We are not talking about the type of communist socialism that the American labor socialism as. We are talking about giving people rights to certain things that they are supposed to be having. This outline, Simon, I think it is more, it should have been more educative. It is descending in some warped places, Simon.
1: Why? By having a discussion?
2: No, a discussion like his own as a cause.
1: You know what I find very dangerous?
2: Yes.
1: I don't know if you know the history of fascism, but
2: yes.
1: if you look at the Nazi behavior in Germany,
2: yes.
1: any as the National Party was rising under Hitler, any dissent was shut down either permanently or by jailing people who had a different perspective. They burnt books because they didn't like what the books put forward, and I find, we haven't gone fully in that direction, but what I find is now that if you have a competing argument or a disagreement,
2: yes,
1: the other person should not be allowed to speak. And you are saying that to me today, no? You are saying,
2: no,
1: why do we allow, please. Why we allow, no, Senate, no. You're calling the senator that guy because you disagree with him. But he's no. Senator Apke Fitzhenry, he has a different perspective.
2: No, I am not calling him that guy because of any disrespect. I just didn't remember his name properly.
1: But
2: don't equate me like that.
1: But but you also went on to make the point that the discussion level is almost beneath you. Is that they shouldn't be having these kind of discussions?
2: The discussion level, Simon, is way down because when people reason without understanding,
1: no, but your perception.

0: question is whether they understand or not.
1: No, Simon, it's not edifying. It's not edifying.
0: Mm. And yet here you are.
1: It's not edifying. And I'm not saying it should be fascist. Mm-hmm. You should shut down anybody or whatever. Mm-hmm. I am talking, if we come on this radio program, uh-huh, as the hotline, we should talk with reason that people can go away with some sense, Simon.
0: So you don't get no sense out of any of the arguments you've heard, whether it be for democratic socialism or against it, or
1: I understand it very well, Simon, what I'm saying.
0: Oh, is there others who don't understand it?
1: No, I am saying that our reasoning in respect of many of the things are warped. We take a side because we are PNP or JLP. I'm saying we should reason the thing out and see where the conclusion reaches the betterment of individuals and not people, because the rich man do not want the poor man to have anything.
0: Okay. All right, sir.
1: And I'm not saying that we should not hear them, mm-hmm, but when the argument is so warped, it bothers the mind of intelligent people.
0: Got you.
1: Yes.
0: Okay. Thanks for your call. I'm glad you got through eventually.
1: Yes. All right. No problem. Talk.
0: Good. All right. Socialism never worked anywhere in this world, so why pursue such policies in the 21st century? You familiar with the Scandinavian countries when you say socialism hasn't worked? Are you familiar with some countries in Asia where it has worked quite well? Maybe the gentleman who just made the point has a point. Okay. Thank you for that, the listener in Mandeville. You can't satisfy everybody. That man is so ridiculous, he's the saddest person to ever call your program. That's Denise from Brooklyn. Well, him live side A, you know. Him live in New York there. Jamaica critic. Okay. Somebody was saying who he was married to. He's not actually married. I've asked him that before. Boy, oh boy. We're coming up to noonday meditation. I think we need some of that today more than ever. He must stop calling himself Jamaica critic. I don't know what else we could call him. Simon, just so that the guy knows, rich people do not provide most jobs. He sounds so unintelligent. Chris in Florida says, don't forget, when the rice and flour returned to the shelves, they came with added flavor in the form of mold and added protein in the form of weevil. I don't remember that being the case, but... dear. In answer to our high import bill, we do well in getting tourists to visit Jamaica. We must feed them with local crops. Now, I would like to suggest that the government make available to each hotel investor 10 to 20 hotels, such as bananas, pineapples, papas, da-da-da-da-da. This is Henry in Linstead. Yeah, there is a drive to get more local produce into the hotels so that we can retain more of the tourist dollar in the country. How successful it is? Well, it remains to be seen, because part of that means you need a consistent supply. The hotelier can't say, well, Simon, go and bring banana tomorrow, and Simon don't turn up with the bananas. That's devastating. All right, noonday meditation followed by your news and sports.
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4: 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I invite you into an experience of renewal. Renewal of yourself to your Creator and the purpose for which you were created. I invite you to renew

yourself as the people of this nation. May Paul's challenge to the people of Rome be our challenge today. Hear now his words echoing in your soul and spirit. Do not conform any longer to the pattern of this world, but be transformed by the renewing of your mind. Eternal God, please become in us the center of our thought and the energy of our will. Help us, O Lord, to transform our way of thinking and perceiving, so that we may have a greater appreciation of your way and your action. Sanctify our thoughts, so that we may not become buried in the ordinary and the mundane. Bless us, O Lord, with a mind to build this nation, and use us so to do. We pray this in the name of Jesus Christ, our Lord.

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3: Good afternoon, I'm Nikinski Robinson with the Midday News. Opposition spokesman on National Security Fitz Jackson says that the government has committed to sharing with the opposition details of the Status of Forces Agreement, SOFA, that it recently signed with the United States. The agreement establishes and formalizes the terms under which members of one country's armed forces may be temporarily present in another country for mutually agreed activities, including training exercises. Speaking at a People's National Party Region 4 National Executive Council meeting in Spanish Town yesterday, Mr. Jackson said he has formally requested a full briefing from National Security Minister Dr. Horace Chang.
4: So that the opposition can satisfy itself as to what it is that the government is entering into and the concerns, of course, is what exposure, if any, Jamaica or Jamaicans will face, what safeguards, what oversights, etc., provided for. So I don't want to preempt what is in it because I don't know, like most of Jamaicans. But just to mention that the minister has acknowledged the request. He's traveling up there and returning the 28th of this month and has committed to arrange for the briefing upon his return.
3: Opposition spokesman on the national security, Fitz Jackson. In its statement on SOFA, the National Security Ministry said it was a message to criminal organizations in the region that the United States Armed Forces and Jamaica Defense Force are committed to deepening and expanding their cooperation, including their efforts to fight criminal organizations and narco-terrorists who traffic guns, drugs, and people. Chairman of PNP Region 4, Denise Daly, and 17 members of the executive were returned on posed at the NEC meeting. And Mr. Jackson is renewing the demand for the government to publish the Memorandum of Understanding between Jamaica and the U.S. on third country nationals. He says it cannot be argued that publishing the MOU poses a security risk.
4: We want the MOU to remain public, not just for us MPs and opposition, but the entire Jamaica to see and to know, not to believe what the government tells us is in it, but what defense is provided for in the agreement and what obligations fall on the people and the country of Jamaica in that matter. We remain steadfast in our demand, not a request from, a demand for that, because that's not a security issue. I made a request for the last one, because security matters are something you don't discuss in the public, right? Because of the vulnerability.
3: Opposition spokesman on national security, Fitz Jackson. Following the disclosure of the MOU in June, the administration said the document could not yet be made public as operational procedures had not been finalized. A man died in a motor vehicle collision along the Tower Isle Main Road in

0: to me yesterday while four other people, including two children, are being treated in hospital. The children are said to be in serious condition. The identity of the deceased is not yet known. Reports indicate that about 9 p.m., a Toyota Probox motor car and a Toyota CR-V traveling in opposite directions collided. It's not clear how the crash occurred. One unit from the Ocherias Fire Department assisted the victims to a medical facility. A statement from the JCF's Public Safety and Traffic Enforcement Branch said the possible causes of the crash were failure to keep to the proper traffic lane, apparent error of judgment, and inattention. It said a 30-year-old male driver died in the incident. The Consumer Affairs Commission, CAC, says parents continue to make the same mistakes in their back-to-school book purchases, prompting it to again urge due diligence. The CAC says its survey at bookstores has found that some parents have been purchasing the wrong books ahead of the 2026-27 academic year, resulting in attempts to return the items or seeking the intervention of the commission. Communications specialist at the Consumer Affairs, Dorothy Campbell, says the findings have shown that the CAC needs to continue its public education and outreach programs to teach parents how to spend wisely, especially during the current cost of living squeeze.
1: And I think this year is special on the heels of Melissa and all the economic shiftings that's happening with the world and Jamaica, that people have to approach their spending in a different way.
0: Ms. Campbell says her parents are making simple but costly mistakes, such as purchasing textbooks without checking the edition, title, and author.
1: Not ensuring that they ask questions before they finalize the transaction, and then purchasing uniform material that is not the right shade. You know, those kind of simple things, but it costs. It will cost.
0: Communications specialist at the Consumer Affairs Commission, Dorothy Campbell. She was speaking today on TVJ's Smile Jamaica. Ms. Campbell is recommending that parents utilize the packaging service for book lists offered by stores to avoid unnecessary errors and keep their receipts. Parents are also being urged to be respectful to staff when seeking to return items and accept credit notes when offered, as bookstores are not obligated to accept an item if the error was made by the consumer. And the Consumer Affairs Commission says that during the 2025-26 financial year, it recouped nearly $35 million on behalf of consumers through the work of complaints officers. Communications specialist at the Consumer Affairs Commission, Dorothy Campbell, says the officers did not rely solely on the Consumer Protection Act for redress.
1: It's because of the relationship and the training of the complaints officers. Big up all the complaints officers in the office. And this year, up to June, we already recouped over $27 million.
2: Oh,
1: already.
0: Communications specialist at the Consumer Affairs Commission, Dorothy Campbell. Now, firefighters at the Linstead Fire Station in St. Catherine are expressing frustration over a series of bushfires they have been responding to in sections of Guy's Hill over the past week. There is suspicion that the fires were deliberately lit. The latest incident occurred on Saturday afternoon at Devil's Race Course. The massive fire burned the hillside and blanketing the area with smoke, while residents watched helplessly with concern for their properties. Sergeant Sharian Linton of the Linstead Fire Department says firefighters are at a disadvantage due to the hilly terrain and lack of fire hydrants.
3: So we're asking the residents in this area that are lighting these fires to desist from doing so, because one, it poses a risk to them and their livelihood, and two, it poses a risk, again, because we can't use hydrants that is in this area, just there is none. And to add to that, it depletes our resources, because we have to take back the unit all the way back down. It's 1.5 hour drive to go back down, and then to come back up, that's another 1/2 hour drive. As you can see, we have a lot of bamboos here. When these bamboos catch fire, them bust and like gunshot. Oh, and you can see where they bend. So you see they pose a risk again to other motorists, along with ourselves too, because the unit itself is big. And to go underneath these things when they bow in the road, it can pose a risk.
0: Sergeant Linton says the time that has been spent in Guy's Hill extinguishing fires has meant fewer resources available to respond to other emergencies in the department's jurisdiction.
3: So let's say we have another fire, which is at close proximity. It's going to take another unit from maybe Spanish Town to come to us to that situation, right? If we have a motor vehicle accident on the toll road or anywhere, we are here. We are unable.

0: to assist in that region as well, even though it's still our fire ground. So we're just asking persons to desist from doing what they are doing, especially now in this time that it is dry and windy.
1: Sergeant Asharia Linton of the Linstead Fire Department. Works Minister Robert Morgan says a program is being crafted to address several major breakaways across the island. The North Central Clarendon Member of Parliament says these include the breakaways in the north and northwest of the parish and at Penance in his constituency. Mr. Morgan says Penance, which links the north to the south of the island, will be fixed under the Spark program in the coming months. He says a number of breakaways have emerged since the passage of Hurricane Melissa.
2: It would have caused significant damage to areas in St. Elizabeth, Hanover, Westmoreland, St. James and Trelawney. Trelawney has a particular problem with over 40 new breakaways have emerged. So the government has to take a more holistic look, not just looking at individual breakaways. Some of these breakaways have been around before my time. We're definitely planning to start doing some work on them over the next few months.
1: Works Minister Robert Morgan. He is reminding motorists to drive according to the conditions on the roads, especially where they are in need of repair. Not in news from the region, police in Dominica have arrested a third colleague in the death of a 16-year-old girl whose decomposing body was found earlier this month in the village north of the capital, Roseau. Jerbia Paul was last seen alive on July 24. The police said the third officer, who will appear in court this week, will be charged with perverting the course of justice. This is the same charge that has been laid against a 21-year-old woman in connection with the death of the teenager. Officer Joshua Hamlet and former officer Jean-Luc Langley have been charged with murder. They will both reappear in court on October 2. Langley was dismissed from the Commonwealth of Dominica Police Force following his arrest and charge. In the meantime, the police have confirmed that an autopsy was performed on the remains of the teen and are now awaiting the pathologist's report on the cause of death. And to end this newscast, the main points. Opposition says government has committed to sharing details of status of a forces agreement signed with the United States. Firefighters in Linstead, St. Catherine express frustration over a series of bushfires in Guy's Hill, arson suspected. Consumer Affairs Commission says parents continue to make same mistakes in back-to-school book purchases. And three police officers among four people charged in connection with death of a teenage girl in Dominica. That is the Midday News on Radio Jamaica. I'm Nikinski Robinson. Good afternoon.
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2: Good afternoon, I'm Renardo Brown with your lunchtime sports report. Now, 100-meter world champion Oblique Seville says Sunday's victory in Poland shows that he is in the shape that he was in 2025 when he stormed to the world title. After not competing for over a month, Seville returned to the track to post 9.83 seconds to win the event at the Silesia Diamond League meet, a meet record and just outside his season's best of 9.82 seconds done at the national championships. The 25-year-old, who finished second at his previous Diamond League stop in London, says the win on Sunday shows that he's ahead of the field in the 100 meters.
3: It's a pretty good run because this I'm capable of repeating what they have done last year and to show my dominance in the sport. So this means a lot to me, but for sure, I'm going to win.
2: With no major global championships this season, the prize for the reigning world champion will come in September, where he will look to cash in on at the inaugural World Athletics Ultimate Championship, which will take place in Budapest, Hungary.
3: Well, I've done it before, and I know my...

0: focus is the ultimate. So it's not that hard for me to run fast after a break, because I've done it before, so it's not really a big deal. I mean, this ultimate games is to prepare us for the World Championship coming up and the Olympics, so it's a plus for us.
1: That was 100-meter world champion Oblique Seville. The September 11 to 13 Ultimate Championships features a record US $10 million prize purse, with gold medalists earning US $150,000, or just over 23 million Jamaican dollars. Head coach of Jamaica's men's lacrosse team, Mark Wilson, says it was always going to be a tough game against world number 3 Haudenosaunee, as the team lost 16-9 in the third place playoff at the Stadium East Field on Sunday. It was a tough start for the Jamaicans, trailing 5-0 after the first 5 minutes of the game. The timeout taken by the hosts proved effective, as they had 5 unanswered goals to tie the game. However, Haudenosaunee had the last laugh at the end of the first quarter, winning it 6-5. It was a close second quarter, with both teams scoring 2 goals, with the world number 3 ranked team leading 8-7 at the halfway stage. The world number 3 showed their class in the second half, as they outscored the Jamaicans 4-2 in the third and 4-0 in the final quarter to get the 16-9 victory.
2: We're really proud of the guys. It was a great effort on all the way around. Obviously, the Haudenosaunee get all the respect. It's a great program. We had it playing against a really good professional, high D1 level roster, incredible coaching staff down the board, 4 or 5 D1 coaches over there. So it's a lot to prepare for. That being said, I feel like the guys executed the game plan really well in the early parts of the game. We kind of made a few of our own mistakes, allowed them to pull ahead a little bit. And then once you get in a hole against a good team like that, it's kind of hard to dig back.
1: That was head coach of Jamaica's men's lacrosse team, Mark Wilson. Meanwhile, in the gold medal game, it was an even closer affair, as Canada clipped the United States 9-8. The Ghana Amazon Warriors are the new leaders of the Caribbean Premier League after making it 3 wins from 3 following an easy 7-wicket victory over the Antigua and Barbuda Falcons inside 10 overs on Sunday at the Sir Vivian Richards Stadium in Antigua. Axe the bat first, the Falcons never really got going and were bowled out for 116 in 17 overs. The home team were at one stage 84 for 3 inside the 12th over before losing their last 7 wickets for 32 runs. The wicket of Amir Jangu for a top score of 37 started the slide, as Shamar Joseph claimed 3 for 22, while Kari Pierre and Imran Tahir had 2 wickets each. The Warriors, in their run chase, stumbled at the start, losing debutant Matthew Nandu and Glenn Phillips for 1 and 11 respectively, to find themselves 16 for 2. However, Shimran Hetmai, 49, and Shehope, 47, not out, added 99 runs for the third wicket. Quinton Sampson then finished the game with a 6 from his first ball after Hetmai was dismissed. Azhar Joseph, Jaden Seals and Shamar Springer all had a wicket. India's dominance over Sri Lanka carried over into the second day in Colombo, as the visitors closed day 2 in a commanding position after piling on the runs. Resuming the day at 300 for 5, India added another 203 runs to their total before declaring at 503 for 9. Dhruv Jurel carried his overnight 7 to an unbeaten 115 to add to the 117 made by Divdut Padikkal on day 1. Asit Fernando ended with 4 for 106, while Prabhat Jaisuriya and Keshara Nawanta had 2 wickets each, both conceding over 130 runs. Sri Lanka, in their second innings, reached stumps at 8 for 2. Lairu Udara fell in the second over of the innings for 1 before night watchman Jaisuriya was dismissed off the last ball of the day for 2. India leads the series 1-0. Now, Reggae Boys centre-back Ethan Pinnock looks set to sign with Coventry City from Brentford on a £6 million deal. The deal consists of a £5 million fee with £1 million in add-ons, and will tie the 33-year-old defender to the newly promoted side for 3 years with the option of a further 12 months. The Jamaican international has been given permission to travel for medical ahead of the proposed move. Pinnock has made 28 senior international appearances for Jamaica, playing every minute of their World Cup qualification playoffs as they won against New Caledonia before being beaten by the Democratic Republic of Congo after extra time in the final. Pinnock has entered the final year of his contract in West London, which runs to 2027, and did not play in their season-opening win over Tottenham Hotspur on Saturday. And finally, two former teammates will go head-to-head as managers for the first time as both make their English Premier League coaching debuts today when Chelsea travel to play Fulham at 2 p.m. Chelsea manager Xavi Alonso and Fulham boss Alvaro Arbeloa were both appointed to their new clubs in the summer, and today marks a new chapter for the Spaniards, who have shared a similar stage throughout their careers. The pair won the 2010 World Cup and two European Championships with Spain, along with domestic league and cup triumphs when they both joined Real Madrid after playing for Liverpool. They played together for 7 years at club level and shared the pitch 262 times for club and country. Coincidentally, Arbeloa was promoted from Real Madrid B to replace Alonso when he was sacked by the Spanish Giants in January. And that's it for your Lunchtime Sports Report. I'm Renardo Brown. Good afternoon.
3: 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Your Lunchtime Sports Report on Radio Jamaica.
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0: We have been requested to announce the deaths of Sophia Winter Golding, Wendy Elizabeth Wright, and Euron Emmanuel Burke, Jabi Stanley. Sophia Winter Golding, late of Beechwood Crescent, Longville Park, Freetown, Clarendon, died on June 28, leaving husband, five children, two grandchildren, sisters, brother, and other relatives. The body of Sophia Winter Golding leaves Delapenna's funeral home to New Testament Church of God, Blackwoods, for funeral service at 11 o'clock, interment in the family plot. Wendy Elizabeth Wright died on August 2, leaving seven sisters, two brothers, and other relatives. The body of Wendy Elizabeth Wright leaves Romans Funeral Home to Bethany Gospel Hall, 9A Hagley Park Road, on Thursday, August 27, for funeral service at 10:30 a.m., interment at Meadow Rest. Euron Emmanuel Burke, Jabi Stanley, late of Colbeck Heights Housing Scheme, Old Harbor, died on July 21, leaving children Petrianne, Andre, and Kemar, seven grandchildren, father Uriah, and other relatives. The body of Euron Emmanuel Burke leaves Morgan's Funeral Home to Holy Trinity Anglican Church, Old Harbor, on Wednesday, August 26, for funeral service at 10 o'clock, interment in the Dorothy's Cemetery, Church Pen. Peace be yours in this time of grieving. 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
3: All right, at this time, we like to read a few messages before we get out of here and make way for Ralston Hyman and Real Business. So, Simon, breaking news. The citizens of Cooper's Pen are currently at the Royalton Hotel demonstrating. Okay, thanks for that. no pork around here. Judgment. Oh, this was to my brethren, Walking Shop. with regard to the land situation, remember the incident in Bernard Lodge? It was the Prime Minister's friend. I don't think it was a friend. I think it was just a member of his constituency that was selling the land. Also, I think there needs to be a commission of inquiry into the Cooper's Pen and all the previous land issues.

I've seen where ISAT is showing Jamaica what true political representation is about. The people of East Portland are a happy bunch on the other side, as opposed to.

getting water from the air and if it's practical for commercial application. Fact of the matter is we have to explore a lot of these things. It is not getting any easier year on year. Climate change is not a new thing. We've been teaching the difference between climate and weather all along, stating that climate change every 30 to 36 years is either that people aren't learning or that they thought it was only in theory. Now that it's happening, we just need to put measures in place to ease the problems that are foreseen. That's from DJ. Notice a lot of you now suggesting that there is bird shooting taking place where it shouldn't. Mr. Golding needs to be more aware of the proletariat. He did not have to take on the labels of the 1970s. He can take on the principles without riding that horse, which will frighten away supporters. I think there may be some merit in that. Talking about Trump and corruption, he is the newest version of Nebuchadnezzar, King of Babylon. Simon, the West Indies Glass Company on Ashenheim Road had wells, the ice company on Harbour Street had wells. They mashed them up to make other things. Trucks could draw water from these places. That's Winston from Kingston. Errol from Portmore says, Simon, I remember a man sold a house and a Benz in Jacksonville and ran away in 1974 and came back after the 80 election and offered the person five times more for the same house and the owner turned him down. I know a few situations like that. I don't care what P you are, you speak the truth. People just miserable. Indeed. Democratic socialism would still be in place in Jamaica today had it not been sabotaged by our powerful neighbor to the north. They will never allow it to return, much to our detriment. That's from Robbie. Really? I think people dread socialism because the working class has always been the one to foot the bill. What my folks tell me is that working class people pay taxes to support socialism and help the vulnerable for those unwilling to work, while our taxes don't do anything for us. I also think our problem is that productivity is very low, while minimum wage keeps going up. It's gone up nearly 150% in the last 6 years. And after that, what happens? Everything else gets expensive. Yeah, but you can't see that inflation is going up, prices are going up, house prices are going up, etc. And you don't adjust the minimum wage. Otherwise, people would just get less and less and less and poorer and poorer and poorer. That can't help your society. Cannot. So the argument about investing in human capital is a valid one. But I think I agree with the person that once you mention democratic socialism, everybody go, bah! And run up and down. So, I don't know that maybe the leader of the opposition in saying that. I could easily say, I think some of the programs that we had in the 70s need to be fleshed out. I think the work wasn't finished. I think you could do those things without scaring everybody. The world is full of communists and capitalist bullies. Russia bombing Ukraine to thief resources. America bombing Venezuela and Iran to thief them oil. The strong oppress the weak. The struggle continues, indeed. I'm fascinated by the discussion. Can you ask the NWA why they can't repair roads to Grange Lane? I have to use the road every morning from Spanish Town to Portmore. I listened to Abka's remarks and I wonder if he's too young to know of the part Siaga played in the 70s and why we could not get food, etc. It is a burning shame that he did to all Jamaicans and wonder why charges were not laid against him. Don't know if this is what you call treason. No, it was an evil act he did to us all. Remember what happened to the foods in the supermarket the day after the election, all the weevil in the flour and the rice and the cornmeal because of the hoarding. Abka needs to get his facts.

0: together. Okay, that's from Norma. All I know is we are classic. We're classic. All right, there's a few more. Don't know if I missed it, but I heard no reference to the post by Andre Horton, re-democratic socialism. No, I didn't see that, and nobody's really commented on it. There we leave it. We have to leave it. I have more messages as per usual, but unfortunately, we have to leave it there. Thanks to Judith Crawford McGregor, our technical engineer, as per usual, and our producer, Corinne Beckford. Good to have you all with us. We'll be back with you, all things being wonderful, tomorrow. Ralston Hyman will have a lot to talk about when he comes on in just a moment with Real Business. See you tomorrow.
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3: 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Welcome to Real Business. It's Monday, August 24, 2026. I'm Ralston Hyman. We're coming to you live from the studios of Radio Jamaica 94 FM, which are currently located on the first floor of the Radio Jamaica Gleaner building at 32 Lyndhurst Road in Kingston, Jamaica. The price of the American benchmark crude West Texas Intermediate Cushing is now trading at just over $85 per barrel, while the price of the British benchmark crude North Sea Brent Blend is trading at $92 per barrel. Gold is now trading on the spot market at $4,645.48 per troy ounce, silver at $69.53 per troy ounce, copper is $670.95 per pound, platinum is $1,876.24 per troy ounce. It is now costing U.S. government some 3.79% per annum to borrow for 3 months, 3.90% per annum to borrow for 6 months. The two-year note is 4.23% per annum. The five-year note is 4.4% per annum. Deal on the benchmark U.S. 10-year treasury note is 4.69% per annum. And the long bond or the 30-year note is 5.21% per annum. As the Donald says that some 20 billion of Canadian goods will be subjected to a 50% tariff effective now, and that on January 1 of next year, automobiles will attract a tariff of 50%. The Canadian Prime Minister says he'll be responding in kind, and as a result of that, we're going to see an acceleration of inflation in the global economy, which will filter down to Jamaica. The U.S. debt is now $40 trillion, and it is costing some $1.375 trillion to service the debt each year. In the big story today, I'll be talking to Peter Rosal, the Managing Director of BPM Financial, about rethinking retirement at the top of the show. And in the business information update today, we'll be talking about the decline in output of the agricultural sector by 17% during the first quarter of this year, and by an estimated 17.6% during the first 6 months of this year, and we'll be doing so during the 12:40 p.m. segment of the show. As usual, we'll have our regular market updates, so stay tuned. Real Business returns in a moment.
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1: In the big story today, Peter Rosal is the Managing Director of BPM Financial Limited, and she now joins us to talk about rethinking retirement. Good afternoon, Peter.
2: Hi, Rolston.
1: How are you today?
2: I'm well, thank you.
1: Okay, talk to us about rethinking retirement.
2: All right, so, you know, we have a notion of retirement, which sort of follows a predictable path, right? And this has been so for decades, so basically, people work until age 60, 65, somewhere in that region. Then they stop working and then they transition into retirement or what we call life after work, right?
1: Yeah.
2: And but what has happened over time is the model is changing. One of the reasons is people are living longer.
1: Mm-hmm.
2: That's a major reason.
1: Mm-hmm.
2: And many are really continuing to work beyond the traditional retirement age because You're able to sometimes through part-time work, but also you feel healthy, you know, you don't have any major illnesses, and you can continue to work as a consultant sometimes.
1: Yeah.
2: Mm-hmm. Sometimes people actually start a business and they pursue other flexible forms of employment. They might even have a podcast, all kinds of things.
1: Yeah.
2: So the traditional formula where we sort of got a skill, maybe we went to university, got a degree, or maybe we just did a trade, we got a skill, then we worked, and then we retired. That model is no longer really reflective of how our journey is through life. And for many, retirement is becoming a gradual transition shaped by work, income, investments, personal pursuits. So the question is, no longer simply when I'll retire, it is really more about what do I want my retirement to look like and how can I prepare financially for it.
1: Yes.
2: And so now retirement, there's a kind of transition. You know, it's not abrupt. It's not you reach this age and then you're shown the door kind of thing. No.
1: Oh, okay.
2: A lot of times it's a kind of
1: gradual process.
2: Yeah.
1: Okay.
2: Yes.
1: Mm-hmm.
2: And so the term has come about called the gray zone. I don't know if you have heard that term.
1: Mm-hmm.
2: Right. And that's really describing the period between when you're fully employed and full retirement.
1: Okay.
2: And that typically, if we want to put some ages to it, that's typically between 55, because, you know, you can retire at 55. That's called early retirement, right?
1: Mm-hmm.
2: And so typically it runs 55 to 70. So rather than a sudden exit from work, someone approaching 60 or 65, you might decide to reduce your hours. You might be retire but be brought back as a consultant a lot of times.
1: Mm-hmm.
2: You might decide to start a business at that point. You might decide to do mentorship, you know, of younger people and so on. So this thing where you just kind of go home and do nothing.
1: No, that's out. Yeah.
2: That's out, yeah. Right.
1: Mm-hmm.
2: And so it's more flexible now.
1: Okay.
2: And it's good because it allows people to remain active and engaged.
1: Mm-hmm.
2: And one doctor told me once, it's always very important to stay mentally engaged.
1: Correct.
2: Because it keeps you healthier.
1: The brain is a terrible thing to waste.
2: Yes.
1: Yes.
2: And a lot of people have valuable experience.
1: Yes, yes.
2: And it's good for the working world to still benefit from that. So it also allows many people to continue earning an income, which can be very useful. I always say the longer you can earn, the better, because it means that you're not now living off of your pension, your retirement savings, right?
1: Always better, yes.
2: Always better. So, and then it also allows you to give your investments time to grow.
1: Yeah.
2: Many people continue to work, so what tends to happen is they keep contributing to their pension, and you can do that up to age 70 because there's this thing called late retirement, right?
1: Yes, yes.
2: And the 5 years between 65 and 70 can make a big difference to your pension ultimately. and to your investors.

0: Okay.
1: So, so all of those factors in the mix, longer lives can change the equation, and it does change the equation. And if you consider retiring in your 60s and you live to your 80s or 90s, you need to think about how you're going to finance that, because your money is going to need to last 20 or 30 years or more.
0: Yes.
1: I was just seeing where, you know, Dr. Ratcher, who writes in the paper, mm-hmm. saw where his mother was 100,
0: mm-hmm.
1: and he was celebrating her 100th birthday. So really, it changes the question from how much do I need to retire,
0: yes.
1: to how much income will I need, and how will I make my money last? Because that's one of the problems. You don't want to live longer than the money.
0: Yes.
1: Right.
0: Mm-hmm.
1: So retirement planning, therefore, has to consider more than just accumulating
0: yeah.
1: your funds.
0: Mm-hmm.
1: You have to think about the investment strategy. You
0: mm-hmm.
1: just mentioned inflation,
0: mm-hmm.
1: which is really one of the big issues when you retire, because you're living off a fixed sum of money.
0: Correct.
1: And now inflation can change
0: accelerating. Your, mm-hmm.
1: Yes, whole mm-hmm. world, really.
0: Mm-hmm.
1: You have to think about all the expenses that are going, especially health expenses
0: mm-hmm.
1: and unexpected expenses. You know, I think about storms, hurricanes, and
0: yes.
1: how it can damage your home.
0: Yes.
1: And sometimes you have unexpected home repairs. So all of that is
0: unforeseen contingencies.
1: Yes. Into it. So
0: okay.
1: the perception that, you know, financial planning is primary for people who already have significant wealth, I think we need to debunk that.
0: Okay. Mm-hmm.
1: Young
0: mm-hmm.
1: person starting a career may need help establishing financial goals, building a foundation for long-term wealth. That's really crucial. Someone
0: mm-hmm.
1: in their 40s, so it's different things at different ages.
0: Mm-hmm.
1: Someone in their 40s may be navigating their career or business changes. Someone approaching retirement may need to determine whether their savings can support their lifestyle and how best to transition from earning to income.
0: Yes.
1: You know, because you'll be drawing down at
0: yeah.
1: that stage,
0: mm-hmm.
1: right?
0: Mm-hmm.
1: So financial planning is not simply about managing wealth that you already have, because you already have made
0: it's about
1: it,
0: creating
1: really,
0: it. Mm-hmm.
1: about making informed decisions
0: mm-hmm.
1: so that you're building all the time. Even when in retirement, you have to grow your funds,
0: correct.
1: You know?
0: Yes. Mm-hmm.
1: When you don't do that, you run the risk of having, you know, running out of funds, because
0: mm-hmm.
1: a lot of things come into play,
0: mm-hmm.
1: including inflation. And there's no single retirement experience, really.
0: Yeah.
1: So your plan needs flexibility enough to adapt to all these changes.
0: Changing circumstances.
1: Yes, that
0: okay.
1: might happen. All right. So BPM can help you on that journey
0: okay.
1: of planning.
0: Mm-hmm.
1: And we have two locations, 1A Holborn Road in New Kingston. We also have Shop 19, Salco Commercial Center, Montego Bay. The number in Kingston is 926-0849. The number in Montego Bay, 9791997. I would invite you to visit our website, bpmfinancial.com. 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And if you put our name in your search engine, our social media pages will pop up.
0: Yes.
1: And you can learn from all of those, you know, whether it's through the website, whether dropping us an email, you can learn about the portfolios we offer.
0: Yes.
1: Which we have many different types for the different things that you need. The longer term portfolios have equity. So we have the Jamaican dollar equity portfolio. We have the balanced portfolio, which is stocks and bonds in one portfolio account. And we also have the U.S. stocks in the global portfolio. We also offer the U.S. Maximizer, which is investing your savings. So it's similar to a savings account, but it's in U.S. dollars.
0: Mm-hmm.
1: And then the Jamaican dollar bond portfolio, which is great for medium and longer term. And then, of course, I encourage everybody to save for retirement in the BPF personal pension if you're not already in a company-sponsored pension fund or you're not eligible for government pension.
0: Okay. Thank you so much.
1: Thank you, Ross.
0: Okay.
1: Take
0: that
1: care.
0: Was Peter Ozall, Managing Director of BPM Financial Limited, talking about a very, very important subject, retirement planning and investment strategy. Now, the Plan Institute is reporting that the agricultural sector tumbled by 17% during the first quarter and 17.6% during the first 6 months of this year. Join us now to talk about developments in the sector is Agriculture, Fisheries and Mining Minister Flo.

0: Wide Green. Good afternoon, Minister.
1: Afternoon, Sir Haim, and afternoon to all your listeners.
0: How are you doing?
1: Not too bad. Okay. I mean, tough times with the dry conditions, but we pushed through.
0: Okay. Now, talk to us as to why we are not seeing the kind of recovery that is needed in the sector. Apart from the drought, and what are you doing about the drought?
1: Well, a couple of things. I think you have to look at the figures as they're presented, which is relative figures. So, you know, as we do, we present year-on-year quarter results. And clearly what we had last year was record production. We had record production for the first quarter, but record production for the second quarter. And we were on a record production year up until Hurricane Melissa came. In fact, we expected last year, based on what we were tracking, to pass 900,000 tons of domestic production for the first time. Ended up lower than that because of Hurricane Melissa in the 800 belt. So this year, the figures that we are seeing do represent a decline, but when you look at some of the category areas, you can see how the recovery is going thus far. So for example, even though we've seen quarter-on-quarter declines in the first two quarters, overall, we've seen increases in our vegetable production. In fact, the first two quarters represent the best vegetable production numbers we've ever recorded, and that is largely because our interventions on the vegetable side have been bearing sufficient fruit, and clearly those crops are shorter term crops, so you're able to see the quick turnaround represented in the first quarter, represented in the second quarter.
0: Okay.
1: What you will now start seeing is some of the longer term crops come in the third quarter. So things like our planting, things like our banana, which those crops in terms of their recovery cycle, we're looking at 9 months for their recovery cycle. I think everybody will say when they go out into the markets now, they are seeing banana, they are seeing plantains, and those things are coming back. We are doing some further investment in things like yam, right, which again, we knew that based on the extent of the damage, it would take us a longer time for that to rebound. So while we're seeing the decline is in keeping with the expected range. So for the last quarter, the second quarter, our total production was about 192,000 tons, which takes us almost back to where we were the year before last year. And as I said, last year was a record year. So what you would have seen, Ross, is that there's been what I would call a bump in the road from Hurricane Melissa, because we were on a good trajectory, and now it's to get back over that bump. This is being compounded by the drought, I will be, you know. So while I commend the teams out in the ground, and I commend the farmers in terms of the intervention and coming back, I know now with the increased dry conditions and with just the lack of access to water, it presents a particular challenge, especially on the vegetable lines. You've asked, what have we been doing? Clearly, we were early in the game. So when I spoke in Parliament, we announced about $140 million in support. And that was done through the National Irrigation Commission, through the MPs, and also through RADA. From that, we have trucked, I think it's about 11 million gallons of water, right, to farmers. And then looking at, you know, we presented that early, hoping that we would see some dissipation, but understanding that the drought hasn't dissipated, we've topped that up now with an additional $60 million, which will again focus largely on trucking, but a huge component, Ralston, is to help us do catchment ponds.
0: Right?
1: Because even when you do have drought, and even in these dry times, you tend to get sharp bouts of rain. What we want to be able to do is to capture that rainfall and to use that rainfall to help. So what we've done is that we have two programs through RADA. If there's an individual farmer, he will have to do the excavation of the pond. We will give him the sizing and the dimensions, and then we will provide the pond liner for him free of cost, which oftentimes that's the major cost. For groups, if they come together as a community group, identify the area, the government will undertake the full excavation, setting up the pond, doing some catchment facility, as in to catch runoff, help it to get into the pond, and do the entire pond for them.

0: don't see the impact from this drought.
1: Mm-hmm.
0: Right? Clearly, what we do know will help us in future droughts to come.
1: Okay.
0: And, you know, as we finish them and if we get some rain, it will help us as we go through this dry season. But what we have to ensure is that each year we're better able to face the drought. So
1: mm-hmm.
0: the farmers, for example, in Parnassus, that would have gotten an irrigated water supply on those 700 acres,
1: mm-hmm.
0: they are better today than they were last year,
1: mm-hmm.
0: right? And we are trying to get the Essex Valley now up and running. We've already put pumps in all the wells. We've tested 4 out of the 5, the 5th one, there are some challenges. So we want to get the Essex Valley irrigation system, which will cover 1,200 hectares of land. We want to get that up and running
1: mm-hmm.
0: by the end of September, early October. So those farmers, while they wouldn't, it wouldn't help them with this drought, by next drought, they would be in a better condition. And the SPAD, that's the one that you see on the highway.
1: Mm-hmm.
0: I think you see a lot of work when you pass it now.
1: Mm-hmm.
0: We're on the final furlong of that. I want to get that done before the end of this year. So clearly one of the key things to treat with these drought conditions is to expand our irrigation network. So we're doing that.
1: All right. Thank you, Minister. Looking forward
0: anytime.
1: To that. Yeah, man. Anytime.
0: All right.
1: All right. Blessings. That was Floyd Green, Minister of Agriculture, Fisheries and Mining, talking about the recovery of the agricultural sector, the negative impact of the drought, and what the ministry is doing in order to ensure that we are better prepared for the next drought. We're now joined by First Jackson, the Global Portfolio Strategist at New Kingston-based Barita Investments Limited, with a roundup of developments in the international capital markets, where the Donald is said to accelerate inflation because he's now saying that a 50% tariff or tax will be slapped on some $20 billion worth of Canadian goods, and on January 1st next year, automobiles will also be subjected to that tax if there's no agreement. Carney says, that's the Canadian Prime Minister, that he'll respond in kind. Talk to us, Ferris. How are you doing?
2: Yes, afternoon, Rossman.
1: Yeah, man.
2: I mean, yes, we hear that announcement, but we have heard several announcements on the related trade
1: mm-hmm.
2: in terms of the U.S.
1: Mm-hmm.
2: and its allies mm-hmm. as well. Of course, Canada is a major
1: trading
2: partner
1: yeah.
2: under the U.S. and Mr. Canada arrangement.
1: Yes.
2: So I expect that matter to be resolved. I wouldn't worry too much, but of course, you can't ignore the noise that tends to come from uncertainty. Markets
1: mm-hmm.
2: don't like uncertainty,
1: mm-hmm.
2: and as such, they will react accordingly.
1: Mm-hmm.
2: I think one of the major issue, the announcement by Treasury Secretary Scott Bessent mm-hmm. earlier today,
1: mm-hmm.
2: where he signaled that the U.S. will be taking measures against countries that import Iranian oil.
1: Mm-hmm.
2: Of course, with announcement.
1: Which is why the Chinese king said last week that is totally unacceptable, and he rejects that.
2: Yeah. So, yeah, it's announced as a delay, but people are saying, well, it wouldn't say bluffing, but it might demonstrate they really don't want to do much. You can see from a measured approach taken by the administration. In
1: mm-hmm.
2: other words, one reporter asked, why didn't they take action now?
1: Mm-hmm.
2: And, of course, Scott Bessent replied that they didn't want to disrupt the financial market. So they're allowing for countries and companies to make the relevant changes. So the major buyer is China.
1: Yeah, and they're not going to make any changes.
2: Right. So two things to look at. On the surface, they will demonstrate that the U.S. is still trying to put pressure on Iran.
1: Mm-hmm.
2: So militarily, they attempted that, tried to remove the
1: Never worked. They have run out of ammunition. Yeah.
2: And they're now going on the economic side,
1: mm-hmm.
2: but you have to be very careful with that because
1: mm-hmm.
2: it can backfire.
1: Mm-hmm.
2: You're talking about allies involved as well.
1: Mm-hmm.
2: And as such, you really don't want to be too aggressive.
1: Yes.
2: So on the surface, they want to sound tough. But on the other hand, though, when you look at it, China is a major buyer.
1: Correct.
2: It might have minimal impact. Some countries might cooperate, but the impact from those countries cooperating. Bear in mind, the Chinese economy slowed in the second quarter relative to the first quarter, about 4.3%. It missed expectations. They are dependent on export. Consumer spending, based on estimates, looking at the retail sales data, slowing, right? And as such, you want the Chinese economy is naturally dependent on, you know, oil.
1: Yes,
2: and
1: that is why
2: export.
1: Yeah, and that is why when the announcement was made last week, the Chinese king immediately rejected it.
2: Yes. So what will happen if Iran retaliates is that you block the Strait of Hormuz, a higher price for
1: mm-hmm.
2: not just American consumers, but people across the globe.

0: globally,
1: China, the major buyer, might very well be able to buy oil at a discount from Iran, right? So they might benefit from that. So it would not incentivize China to stop buying oil from Iran, even though the strait is blocked. You know, there are other players that China buys oil from, but nonetheless, that's an incentive to buy at a discounted price.
0: Correct.
1: So the measures won't work.
0: No.
1: I think it's really a signal from the part of the U.S. They are still putting pressure on Iran. It's the way I'm saying we're not backing down. Right? We must walk away with some wind from this. Since late February when it entered, with adverse impact across the board and consumed across the globe into higher prices.
0: Yeah, man.
1: They have not implemented regime change. And as such, I think that you want to define some victory. And I think it's a measured approach on the part of the administration. And we'll see how things unfold in the coming days. I don't think it will have much of an impact. I mean, the next focus will be, you know, what the Treasury will be doing as it relates to the bond repurchase to keep the long-term yield in check. And of course...
0: But if you are doing things that will lead to an acceleration in inflation, then you won't be able to keep the long bond interest compressed. You're borrowing more and you're doing things to lead to an acceleration of inflation and higher interest rates.
1: Right, and they're fully aware of that.
0: Yes.
1: And that's why a measured approach is being taken. They're fully aware of that. Debt over $40 trillion, rising deficit, and you're seeing long-term yields rising.
0: Yeah.
1: That's the cost of borrowing for the consumer. And that's essentially weighing down on consumer spending, potentially. And as such, they wouldn't want that. So a more measured approach is being taken. And you can't fight too many fires at the same time.
0: Right.
1: An election is fast approaching. You have to somehow win over the confidence and trust of the people. And as such, you have to talk in a manner which suggests that. And I think that's pretty much what it is. Markets are trading down now.
0: Correct.
1: But the VIX is at 15.8, signaling that, you know, it's quite calm. Oil down at the moment. But nonetheless, depending on the reaction of Iran, it could jump. And, you know, that could put some pressure on markets. We're expecting to hear from the Fed come Thursday into the Jackson Hole meeting. So investors definitely want to hear from Fed Chair Warsh in terms of their approach going forward. Definitely no rate hike on the table at this point in time, but you want to hear a lot more from Fed, especially given that they have taken an approach now where, well, Fed Chair Warsh has taken the approach where he wants to communicate less, even less meetings going forward from 8 to 6. Right? So it's a wait and see moment for investors at this time.
0: Thank you. That was First Jackson, the global portfolio strategist at the New Kingston-based Barita Investments Limited, giving us a roundup of developments in the international capital markets, where the trade war between Canada and the USA is escalating. The Donald says he'll be slapping some 50% tariffs on $20 billion in Canadian goods. That will push the cost of those goods when they land to $30 billion before they reach the American consumer. That could mean higher levels of inflation and an increase in interest rates by the Federal Reserve Board in September. That would be followed by the Bank of England, the ECB, and Kazueda and his team at the Bank of Japan. Time now for the local market update. The JSE Combined Index declined by 1,251 points on Friday to close at 377,139 points and a volume of 25.3 million units, valued at $139 million. The JSE Junior Market also dipped by 13 points, closed at 2,884 points on a volume of 7.5 million units, valued at $12 million. Overall market activity resulted from trading in 110 stocks, of which 45 advanced, 53 declined, and 12 traded firm. Market volume amounted to 25.3 million units, valued at $139.5 million. Sagicor Select Funds Limited, the financial side, was the volume leader with 4.2 million units, or 16%, followed by Wigton Energy with 3.4 million units, or 13%, and Trans Jamaican Highway Limited with 3.3 million units, or 13%. Moving on to the foreign exchange markets, the dollar closed at $157.84 buying, $159.39 selling. The Canadian dollar, $114.69 buying, $115.71 selling. The pound sterling, $211.67 buying, $215.34 selling. The euro,

0: $6.58 buying, $187.27 selling. The government of Jamaica borrowed some $30 billion on Friday. This is coming against the background of a shortfall in revenues and grants of $28.8 billion in the first 3 months of this fiscal year. And that's it for Real Business Today. Thanks to studio engineer Judith Crawford McGregor. Dale Harris and Johnny Daly, they are up next to the Two Life crew. Join us again tomorrow for another edition of Real Business. I'm Ralston Hyman.
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3: 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Dale Harris. And Chris Johnny Daly. 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The Two Live crew starring Dale Harris and Chris Johnny Daly. 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

0: 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Keep it locked.
1: Yo, it's Radio Jamaica, two live crew. Johnny, you know myself, Daily Harris. This is a challenge to me playing the music. Hey, I'm dying, two live, man.
2: Hey, sorry, Chandler. Represent, Delia, Johnny, two live crew. Yes, man.

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1: Homes demolished, families displaced, belongings buried beneath the rubble. But where does the law draw the line? This Tuesday on Balancing Justice, it's Lawyers Open House, and we turn our attention to the controversial demolition of homes in Cooper's Pen, Trelawney. If persons are being removed from land, what notice and legal process must first be followed? Can you enforce a legal right in a way that creates another legal wrong? Balancing Justice host Andre Earle KC discusses these and other issues on Lawyers Open House with his esteemed colleagues, attorneys at law, Mr. Wendell Wilkins, Ms. Shanique Scott, and Mr. Matthew Royal, on Tuesday, August 25 at 9 p.m., right here on Radio Jamaica 94 FM.
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at least like what the final week in August, in the month of August. I'm telling you. Anthony and to all the good people locked into the Big 94. Great to be here with you.

to Madam Producer. All right, Daniela, tell you, I'm so happy for this AC right now. I think I'm sweating.

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It is scorching hot. And you know what, Daniil? I was watching the weather report on BBC. And they said somewhere in Iraq was 45 Fahrenheit. I'm not talking about 45. I said, what? Don't be so mean. People live there? My car said 37, and my eyebrows said, what? I said, what?

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What's happening in your neck of the woods? How you doing, Two Life family? Are you guys staying hydrated, staying warm?

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I don't think the sun is the problem. I think it's this planet's the problem.

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0: Hey, Christine in March Ben Road. You could have two fans on you and you're still scorching. Take a break, we'll be right back. It is a motivational Monday on a 2 Live crew.
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0: This year's bird hunting season has been shortened to 5 weekends, beginning Saturday, August 22, and ending Sunday, September 20, 2026. Only the Zenaida dove, white-winged dove, mourning dove, and the white-crowned pigeon may be hunted where permitted. 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Only 15 birds may be shot during a session, and no more than 8 should be white-crowned pigeons. The head of each bird must be retained on the body for inspection. For further details, contact the National Environment and Planning Agency.
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0: baby face for you on a Monday afternoon, motivational Monday. Always great to see my sister across the class. I don't know how, if the breeze is still saving her, but I'm telling you, no, sir.
1: Johnny, no, save me.
0: I don't know if the breeze is saving her, but may I tell you?
1: Hey.
0: Eh?
1: Hey.
0: I don't know.
1: Me fear move gingerly.
0: Me say.
1: Johnny, you have to move gingerly because no, so you're moving. I saw the heat take me and the sweat take
0: if
1: me.
0: If you move too fast, you start feel like one fillet, a fry. You know, one part. No, you feel like you're one piece
1: oh
0: of meat.
1: Oh, my God.
0: It's serious.
1: Very dainty.
0: Huh?
1: Very demure. Very gingerly.
0: Tender.
1: I saw you have a move.
0: Or else you feel tender like
1: oh
0: you're cooking.
1: Oh my gosh.
0: Man.
1: You know, you put this up in another pot and say, oh no, it turn up too high.
0: Mm. No, man.
1: You're rough, man.
0: You know, but I tell Johnny? People everywhere, like people are just staying, like you have to stay out of the sun. Like I tried it. I tried like going in the sun. I'm like, this is not nice. No, I can't do this.
1: It's terrible.
0: They can't know, sir. Mm-mm.
1: And that's what I'm telling you, say. That's what I mean. Jamaica people. Oh my gosh.
0: Take heed.
1: Hard working.
0: It is hot.
1: Hard working.
0: Yes.
1: Hard working. Because me and tell you, say, when I see Jamaica people out there, you know, please be careful.
0: Mm-hmm.
1: Because I know not to go about, one not to go about, and not to take one up.

0: bus and have to walk up and down it. But while you not do it, though, what will do a bottle of water in hydrate, a bag
1: hydrate
0: or something?
1: Yeah, man.
0: Because you're not pretty out there.
1: You're not pretty. Mm. Like nails, like me too, like I'm here. Yesterday, I was, you know, when you're tormented, you can't, you don't know what to do with yourself.
0: Shani,
1: like,
0: that I were.
1: You know, one part.
0: The
1: tormented, man.
0: The eater torment.
1: Torment me. Because I'm sweating. I have the fan right here, so I move the fan closer. And
0: yes.
1: I said, no. This is, I said, no, sir. If yeah. if this not tell us, if you got to turn Christian, no one save us all.
0: Hey.
1: Hey, if this is a percentage, a percentage of hell. Come now, man.
0: Not even the fan can manage it.
1: Cannot.
0: When the fan goes, oh, a pair of hot air come out.
1: No, sir.
0: Turn on the pipe.
1: Hot water.
0: No, eh? Sir.
1: It's
0: bad, man.
1: We have to take heat.
0: Bad.
1: And daily, if we're getting heat, other parts of the globe, they're getting severe weather like rain.
0: Yes.
1: Right? Like severe, crazy weather.
0: They are.
1: Parts of New York flooded out recently.
0: Oh, and we are getting little breeze, though, with our own in us.
1: Yes.
0: There's a little bit of your cracky window or your shove out your head.
1: Mm-hmm.
0: If you have one tree in your house, go under the tree, it'll surprise you, a little bit cool.
1: Oh, yeah.
0: There are some countries in the world where it just hot, not even... Not even that them now feel.
1: It's serious.
0: It's serious.
1: And they're now watching. They're trying to figure out, because some of the forest fires.
0: Yes.
1: Are just, nobody's starting them. Like literally, sometimes if the tree, I didn't even know that if some things rub together naturally.
0: Mm-hmm.
1: There's some stones that if things pass too closely to it, it will spark fires. And I'm like, wow, like,
0: yeah.
1: No, man.
0: Yeah. So we got to be careful, guys. I'm reminding us, especially the young ones who may not know what's happening with their bodies. They must have run up and down outside and enjoy the summer. Worse than the last part right now.
1: Yes.
0: Make sure they come in and get some water. Or you stop them every now and then, make them drink something.
1: Mm-hmm.
0: For
1: the elderly.
0: I was going to say just that. For our seniors. Mm-hmm. And a lot of them are home. They're inside.
1: Yes.
0: So whereas we can go a little bit and get little and come back in. So you have to make sure for them as well. Make them drink something like a coconut water if you can give them that.
1: Very important.
0: Give them back little electrolytes, not the system. But it's very, very important, guys. All who don't like wear sunscreen. You gotta say, deal with me a sweat, my hat. Why me I put on that for my skin? Protect your skin. It's important. You know, sometimes we say some things and it sounds bougie. Like you say, I didn't come around with the medicine, but protect your skin. It really is very important.
1: Really is
0: for your
1: important,
0: health to protect your skin, guys.
1: Which is why they'll tell you, even though it's hot, if you're working outside, long sleeved clothing is important to have. Something on your head. If there's a rim that's broad enough to cover your to cover your head and face, wear it, because direct contact with the sunlight is
0: just
1: not
0: buy
1: good
0: one. Me just buy one.
1: Yeah, man, broad rim hat, man. You need them, man. Sombrero type.
0: Actually, it's a little, and it's not even a broad one. You know, it's just the front. It cover the front, so like a visor, but it's an extended visor. One lady half a tree.
1: Yeah,
0: me
1: man.
0: A pass and Sarah sell them. I'm just stop her arm.
1: Yeah, so
0: I'm
1: we're enterprising, because we know.
0: Yeah.
1: So, listen, I don't know. Have you told your friend you saying congratulations yet?
0: Dahlia? I've not told him congratulations yet, because everybody, I tell him congratulations. His inbox supposed to full. But congratulations to him and Casey.
1: Yes.
0: Nothing but continued love and blessings for them and their family.
1: Yes.
0: God and timing. You know, God and timing.
1: That is true.
0: And look here. 13 years, a long time that of love.
1: Yeah, man. Yeah,
0: 13 years I've tried, tested love.
1: That's solid.
0: So the only thing me want, you see, me don't want to come my wedding because too much people go there and it's full of just send me a piece of cake. As a matter of fact, Mrs. Bolt to be.
1: Yeah.
0: Yeah.
1: Our friend Deli.
0: Under the cake. Under the cake for me, please.
1: Deli same have access. He's a part of the A-team.
0: Oh.
1: Deli. So he'll be there?
0: I don't... No, you see what me I talk about now? You see what me say to myself, look out for your friends. You see when you hear all them... You have a friend that hear all that talk now. I eat stroke that in a man. You know say I eat stroke that?
1: Oh, gosh.
0: Johnny, I love... Johnny, I eat struck that.
1: The man said he will get his direct invitation.
0: I eat struck now.
1: I don't know. I can't say I'm lying or not.
0: I eat struck.
1: Listen.
0: When you hear them something, man, run go get him. Wet him up.
1: Wet him up, right?
0: Wet him up.

0: I saw videos daily of the Hermitage Dam and the water levels. And I'm thinking to myself, this is very serious. There was another young lady showing a riverbed. And now, while some people are saying it was AI, I want to let people know that there are springs drying up for real.
1: There are.
0: Like, things are actually drying up for real.
1: Yes.
0: Yeah? And there are, it's not just us. Other Caribbean islands are feeling the same thing. I think it's St. Kitts, where they...
1: They're doing a water drilling
0: water
1: project.
0: Water drilling project now. Mm-hmm. So, this is what it's going to call for, you know. And I asked a question that some people might think is a joke, but are you using the water the same way you normally use it?
1: Mm-hmm.
0: Like, do you just turn the pipe on and nonchalantly leave it alone and it runs like that? Because now we need to conserve water for everyone. You know what I mean?
1: It must stay alone.
0: It must not, for real. And this
1: it
0: water thing.
1: Good. We have to go back to. And you see, even in my talk about rainwater, not rain that far.
0: Okay. So what are we, like, that's why it's more important now that we all watch our water usage.
1: We have to.
0: Have to watch the water usage.
1: We have to.
0: Yeah, man. Somebody said it's serious, but it is serious.
1: It's serious, bud.
0: Somebody said, if I'm going to bathe at a certain time, I cannot use the pipe water. Thank God for my rainwater that keeps cool in the barrel. Yes, because some of our pipes are still metal pipes,
1: you
0: see.
1: Splash and dash. We have a splash and dash. So that is what you have to do. Congrats to Celine Hall. Last night crowned Miss Universe Jamaica.
0: Ah.
1: The first time for a Portlander to wear that crown.
0: Another Portlander winning.
1: Another Portlander. A beautiful set of ladies.
0: Wow.
1: Congrats to the Miss Universe team. And she took the lion's share of the sectional awards.
0: Okay.
1: So the lady not playing.
0: She came prepared.
1: She not playing, wow. Johnny. She not playing. So Jamaica is a strong representative going to the Miss Universe. And we wish her all the best. The top six to me were like,
0: yeah,
1: excellent.
0: All of them, yeah.
1: So big up.
0: How's our Miss Jamaica doing?
1: She enjoying herself in Vietnam, you know.
0: Yeah, she's
1: having a good time.
0: Because I know she traveled. Vietnam is where she's
1: Yeah. She's representing us well.
0: Beautiful.
1: You know, it's Jamaica. Everybody loves Jamaica. So everywhere she goes, you know, everybody loves Nevaeh.
0: Yeah.
1: Young 19-year-old. So, you know, it's a great opportunity for her. And just, you know, at 19, you get to go to Vietnam represent Jamaica.
0: Awesome. That's awesome.
1: Yeah, that's a big deal.
0: That's a big deal.
1: Big up to her. I see where there is one more. Gender advocates are welcoming the third government-operated domestic abuse shelter. Here.
0: Mm-hmm.
1: Here. Yeah, man.
0: Yes.
1: Yeah, man. Love it.
0: Absolutely.
1: Jamaica make strides, you know.
0: Yeah, man, we make big strides. We're doing it, you know. We need some more strides need to happen. You know, today is a very significant day, you know. I don't know if a lot of people mark today, but I'm glad Wayne Campbell wrote this beautiful article daily. Legacy of enslavement, exploitation, and colonial rule reverberates to this day. A lot of us don't even know the significance of August 24, or even these like couple of days in August, because these are big days. And he was saying that that's the International Day for the Remembrance of the Slave Trade and its abolition. And it was yesterday, actually, August 23rd, commemorated on August 23rd every year. Because in 1998, the United Nations designated August 23 an official observance, and the day marks a crucial moment in the history of the transatlantic slave trade and the abolition movement. A lot of people kind of skim over this.
1: Yeah.
0: But it's a huge deal,
1: yeah.
0: Dahlia. In fact, if it wasn't for a day like yesterday, because I think the Haitian Revolution is also significant around this time too.
1: Yeah.
0: August 23... back in 1791. So, you know, and the Haitian Revolution kind of heralded the change that we've seen up to this point, you know. And it's a big day. A lot of people don't talk about it for obvious reasons. But I'm
1: well,
0: happy that
1: it, man.
0: So big up Mr. Campbell. I'm happy that Wayne Campbell for focusing on that and writing the article as well.
1: Love
0: Thank
1: it,
0: you, sir.
1: Love it. Take a break, Jamaicans, you know. Were they on point?
0: Yeah.

0: Come on, definitely. We'll take a break. We'll be right back.
1: This is 94.5 FM. 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
7: Remember to send in your birthday greetings. 926, but then send me this. So.
0: No.
7: 7.553.
0: Express
7: 5908. Next thing, the phone line go light up, I'm going to get myself in trouble.
0: I tell you about the heat,
7: Johnny.
0: Yeah, it will play with your brain, too. Okay. I'm telling you.
7: Johnny, no, man.
0: Hi, Denise in Portland. How you doing, Denise? When we talk about some of the streams drying up, Denise, can tell us a few stories about that? She's in Portland.
7: Oh, my God.
0: Because that's where you start seeing it very, very quickly. Mm. Yes, man. But listen, thank God for Jamaica, though, because we still have a few places you can go and relax, mm-hmm. You know, in the heat. Me and Dale didn't even start talking about the publication of the so-called 60 designated free beaches yet, because is that alone won't create a bag of argument. And Dale and them already, some of them color we a certain color already. But it,

0: spirit. You have to say, you have to do some of them. Me not take them on.
1: You can't take them on.
0: No, son. It's
1: 60 peaches.
0: Not even the potato salad them not get a Christmas time. I don't know why me not take them on. Look here at birthday time. I could wish some people happy birthday.
1: Let's go.
0: Cherie Sharp, one of our relief telephone operators, her birthday was on the weekend, as was Michael Cousins, our distribution coordinator, and Sandra McPherson, admin assistant. Today, one of our riggers, Agent Davis, is celebrating his birthday, and our senior graphic artist with the Gleaner, LaToya Anderson Latty, right, is celebrating her birthday as well. Who else is celebrating her birthday today? Only people may always start with the one them who's sending early. Yes. All right. See me here now. Birthday greetings to Miss Carol McCook, who lives in Canada, born the 23rd of August, coming from her father, Mr. Huntley McCook, a.k.a. Uncle Tony, with lots of love from Robert Green, who's always locked to the Big 94, you know. If Robert not have nothing else on him radio, trust me.
1: No,
0: trust
1: no,
0: me.
1: We don't want him.
0: Trust me. Love him. Okay. Johnny, find the truck. Mrs. Dorothy, is she scones? I hope I haven't spoiled it. She celebrated her 104th birthday.
1: What you saying?
0: On August 23. Oh my God.
1: We're packing her up now. Come, let's go. Peace.
0: And wishing her love and God's blessings from all her church sisters and brothers. Mighty God, every time I reach the church and I pronounce it wrong, I'll tell Mackenzie mother, I'll tell come down here to me and I say, my mother says the church is, may I get it wrong? Johnny?
1: Church of what? Church.
0: I think it's
1: Bethabara.
0: I know that. It's a one name. I think that, as I always say it, but I know that. But, that church there, that Moravian church in Manchester. Run, come tell me our please before your mother call me again. Special birthday greetings to Hyacinth Pusey, Sidney Dixon, and Alia Wilson of Shortwood SCA Church, celebrated their birthday on August 23, and to Patrick Williams, who's celebrating his birthday today, August 24, coming from the Family Life Department with enough blessings. All right, good afternoon to the Two Live crew. Brother Muir here from Manly Meadows. I'd like to send birthday greetings to Brother Daniel Rooms and Sister Maria Johnson. They're both celebrating their birthdays today, all coming from family, friends, and all the members of the King's Chapel SDA Church right here in Kingston. Wishing them both a blessed day in the Lord. Birthday greetings to my beautiful niece, Sasha Francis, in Kingston. Her birthday was yesterday, and it's coming from her mother, Ruth, Aunts Laverne and Jelena in the USA. Wishing her God's blessings. They love you so much. Sasha, happy birthday to you. Tyrone Edwards, how are you? Very happy birthday to you. This one is also going out to Mrs. Miranda Peart. They call her Faye. And Simone Grant Bryan, a.k.a. Sexy Trish, from their children, church family. I don't know she named Sexy Trish on this of the church family, you know, but me I go and read what me see. The church family from the Hope Temple PCG Trinity in Waterford, especially the Outreach People's Care Ministry. Happy birthday, guys. We love you both, and God bless you always. All right. Who else? Good afternoon, Two Life family. Please wish my church sister and brothers birthday greetings, Miss Diane Heslop, Mr. Lincoln Nemard, a.k.a. Lou, and Joshua Morgan, coming from Diana, pastors and saints of the Wayside Bethany Assemble. Birthday greetings to my one and only daughter, Nadira Glanville, otherwise called Sasha. She's celebrating her birthday today. She's also a teacher at Woolmer's, I get quite a guess. Coming from Dad Jason, Mom Curdell, Brother Keplin, Aunt Joyce, Cousin Joshua, and your friend Sadine. Happiest of birthdays to Mrs. Camille of Richmond, Manchester, coming from husband Kenroy, daughter, mother, siblings, relatives, and friends. We love you, Camille. God's richest blessings upon you. Happy birthday to Duran Price of Comfort District in Manchester, coming from your parents, Glenn and Olive, children, siblings, other relatives, especially Sister Yvette in the U.S. Duran, enough love and blessings always. Also, happy birthday to Aiden of Manchester. We love you, Aiden. God's richest blessings upon you always from Tevin

and Spooky. Happy birthday to my dear cousin, Marika Richards of James Hill District, Clarendon. Wishing her a wonderful birthday and many more happy ones from her entire family, especially Auntie Frances and Janet Bowes of Bushy Park, Maypen. Happy birthday to Billian Gibson and her sister Charmaine Gibson. They're both in the USA. Coming from Debbie and the rest of the family with more blessings. Birthday greetings to my son Damian, aka DJ, from Arnett Gardens, Mexico. Greetings coming from Mom, Rosie, family and friends rolling at the bar. Wishing you many, many more to come. Enjoy your day. Here's an anniversary greeting. It's 56 to my mom and dad, Mr. and Mrs. Raphael Dixon of Huntley in Mandeville. Coming from the seven children and all the grand and great-grandchildren. Happy birthday to Rihanna Green, a.k.a. Rhea, from Hagley Gap, St. Thomas. Celebrating her birthday today, coming from all her family and friends, especially Melisha, a.k.a. Porridge. Ah, it's like Curacao is so hot, they're turning off the electricity for 2 hours each time because there is no wind there. Oh, no. Oh, my gosh. Happy birthday to cousin Shireen Green of Constant Spring Terrace in Kingston 8. Linton Kwesi Johnson is celebrating his birthday as well. And Tariq Jones, who's a footballer, defender in the JPL. Happy birthday to you all coming from Dexter. The entire staff of Bogwalk High School hereby wish Miss Nikisha Lindo a happy birthday. She is celebrating her birthday today. Hey, Miss Lindo, the last child of Grandma Janjan in Gale St. Mary. Happy birthday to you. Happy birthday to Samantha Dawkins, who works at Meadowbrook High School. Celebrating her birthday today, coming from Mother Alice, Father Carly, Son Joshua, Daughter Nikayla, Sister Shada, and other friends. Good afternoon to Live Crew. Please send birthday greetings to Josette Mellish of St. Mary the Virgin Church, coming from Joy Green. Birthday greetings to Lamar Harry of Sandshore and Manchineel from Mom Paula and friend Celine. More birthday greetings. Chrissy Miller from Hopewell, Hanover. Happy birthday to you, Chrissy. Celebrated her birthday on Friday. Coming from Mom Tamar, Sister Tanisha, Brianna and Liana, Brother Rajan, Cousin Damien, Aunts Carrie Ann and Tanya, grandparents Lavita and Mervin, Hazel and Uncle Garnian. Happy birthday shout out to our brother Daniel Bailey, aka Bujo, formerly of Brownstown, St. Anne, but he now resides in Birmingham, England. Tell him we love him loads, coming from all his siblings, his nieces, his nephews, especially his favorite grandniece, Olivia Rose. Good afternoon to Live Crew. Happy birthday to my beautiful daughter, Nadine Mendez, from Mom Kathy from Bammy Hall, Kitsentown, with lots of love. All right, who else is celebrating a birthday? Mr. Irwin Errol Gregory. Happy birthday to you, sir. His birthday was yesterday. And Mrs. Josette Mellish. Happy Earth Strong today from the St. Mary the Virgin Church family. And Carmen Bethabra. Thank you very much, Joan. It's Bethabra. That's how it's pronounced. Thank you, Joan. You saved me today. Thank you very much. Birthday greetings to Suzanne McIntosh of CIG Agri Holdings Limited in Appleton Estate, St. Elizabeth. She's celebrating her special day today, coming from husband Everton, daughter Ash, son Zach, and her co-workers at CIG. Suzanne McIntosh, happy birthday to you. Gotta squeeze in some more. My big brother Hopeton Carnegie, otherwise called Franz, and my son Rajim Walker, otherwise called DJ One Prince, both celebrating today, from Dahlia in Guys Hill. Hevelyn Cummings from Jericho District, Linstead, celebrated her 98th birthday on August 22. They had a big party for Miss Hevelyn, you know. Oh my gosh, she's so beautiful. Thank you so much.

0: How do you grieve not just the loss, but also, you know, the future and the milestones that you had already begin to imagine? This is what, where your family would be.
1: Yeah, there was also Mother's Day as well. As you said, Child's Month, Father's Day.
0: Yeah.
1: And I remember a situation where my wife actually called me, and she was sharing with me some photos and of some of the children, because she's a teacher, right? So she teaches, and she's an early childhood educator. And one of the things she said was that at that time, you know, it broke her, because then, you know, looking at so many beautiful children, and, you know, just reflecting on what happened, and knowing that, you know, perhaps if that did not happen, maybe one day, you know, your daughter, or, you know, would be there. So it was difficult. But, you know, one of the things, Data, is moving forward, right? I think it's important that we support each other in moving forward. And moving forward doesn't mean moving on and forgetting. It's about us learning to carry grief with gratitude, and also to, you know, just to recognize that, you know, though, you know, your child or your baby may not be here, the reality that he or she will always be in your heart.
0: Was the writing a part of the grief process? At what point did the writing enter the picture, and when did you realize that, you know, this is an experience that I want to turn into our little mommy? Did it start off as journaling, or was it always about writing this book?
1: So, as I said, you know, when we started, you know, as I said, this is my second book, right? And I felt that there was so many things that were happening that I started journaling, right? And there was a time that, you know, my wife and I, we discussed, you know, what we wanted to do, you know, with, you know, what I have here. And both of us agreed that, you know, we could put it in a book. And it did not happen, you know, within the during the process. But as we got, you know, better, then, yeah, I started to take it up more seriously.
0: What's been the feedback like since you've published the book?
1: It has been great. It has been great. It is recently published, by the way. Baby was published like a month now, so it has not been out there a lot. So it is out on Amazon platform. It should be on other platforms in the coming weeks, Barnes and Nobles, and a lot of other platforms where persons can access it. But there are also books that are in Jamaica. My wife has copies, and for the persons who have actually bought it and read it, the feedback has been, you know, really good, and I'm really happy for that.
0: What's the most interesting thing that you've heard about the book? I mean, sometimes we create art, and in our minds, this is what it's going to do. But then when people receive it, they say, do you know what this did? Or do you know what I got from this? What are some of the most interesting things that you've received from persons who have had a read of this book?
1: So two things stand out to me. Usually, men don't easily cry, right? Or at least that's what we want the world to think.
0: Not for people to see.
1: Yeah. But I remember there was a friend of mine who actually bought it, and he actually responded that it was a really good book, and he actually shed a tear. And when he said that, you know, I smiled and I said, you know, the reality is, if a man can read this and shed a tear, it means that he too would have, you know, probably experienced the emotions that I would have experienced. And that is something, because the book actually connects. It does, right? And then there was another friend of mine who actually, you know, recently, you know, lost her mother, and to hear how this book actually encouraged her throughout the process, that was something that, you know, I really take seriously. And it's just going forward, just to trying to encourage and to inspire others, to let them know that, listen, you're not alone. Others are out there. In fact, there is a community of people who probably have got, but who have gone through the same thing, right? And there are resources. It's just for persons to tap into it.
0: Yeah. And it's interesting that you said what you said, because

0: whereas this conversation is you know, centered around pregnancy loss, I find that we just in general don't appreciate the grief process in our men, and our expectation of them all the time is to be the strong one, be the one that is carrying the family, be, and ladies, I'm saying, ladies, let me tell you, sometimes the cue comes from us. We say things and we do things. We have to become more aware that sometimes we don't allow men to grieve by the things that we also say and do. And listen, they have a heart as much as we have one, and they're going through the things that we are going through. So, Ricardo, I feel like this was such an important conversation to have on this Monday, because there are quite a few men out there, and sometimes a customer say, you see, I'm worthless in coolly, and that's not even it. It's the hiding of the emotion that seems cold to us, but we don't understand. Say, true, no, one we know, so we're not going through it. One of those older meds so elsewhere.
1: True. Mm-hmm. So true.
0: So where do we, you said it's going to be available on all platforms. I'm intrigued by the name, Our Little Mommy. Why Our Little Mommy?
1: So, you know, when we found out that we were going to have a daughter, my wife, you know, she casually called her baby Our Little Mommy. Uh-huh. And that's the name that we knew her by. And up until the time of, you know, the miscarriage, that's what we call her. So, yeah, it's about Our Little Mommy.
0: Our Little Mommy, a blessing. Ricardo, yes. Thank you so much for not just sharing with us, but documenting and sharing. I'm sure it is going to bring some healing and some understanding to a lot of people. Mm-hmm. And so, you know, bless you for doing this and for speaking with us this afternoon.
1: For sure. Thank you. And thank you for having me, and all the best.
0: Yeah. Say hi to your wife for us.
1: I will. Thank you.
0: All right, Ricardo Williams, author of Our Little Mommy. This is the Two Live Crew. Important conversation, Johnny.
2: Very important conversation, and one that is necessary. You know, we need to talk about these things some more.
0: Mm-hmm.
2: And I'm happy that he decided to take the time, and obviously his wife agreed with him to expose that.
0: Mm-hmm.
2: You know, that's so brave. You know, I really applaud him for doing that, because so many of us would think, no, this is something we don't want to share, and it's so personal. Exactly. So, yeah, and you know, these things connect with people. You know, I know I have friends daily who've been through that.
0: Mm-hmm.
2: You know, they're popular people out there that we know that's been through
0: man.
2: That.
0: Yeah, man.
2: Very, very powerful conversation.
0: All right.
2: Yeah.
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1: Yes, what me do?
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1: Me go check me prostate.
3: No, seriously?
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2: 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Biggs, you're 40, you know. The earlier, the better. Because me know you still want fire upon all cylinder.
0: That is it. NHF is here for health. NHF is here for you.
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1: Mighty God, we want to worship you. We praise you. We praise you. An awesome God.
0: Afternoon to Brother Muir, Manly Meadows.

Good afternoon to our listeners, especially those in Patrick City. Another day I live, I appreciate. When I say it's looking a little bleak out there. Never wanna act too high and mighty, 'cause tomorrow I can fall down on. I don't know about you, but I'm praying for some rain.

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afternoon to all the staff at the Bog Walk High School. Get better. Miss Nikisha Lindo, it is your day today. Thank you. Have yourself a blessed day, Nikisha. Thank you for

Saying good afternoon to Mr. Patrick Phillips, retired principal of Bagua High School. Also sending big ups for Miss Nikisha Lindo. Come on.

0: You know, Mr. Phillips was responsible for putting me in the drama club at halfway through primary school, Jennifer. 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

Sending blessings to all the folks in Sophia's yard in Brayhead. They're locked in right now. Take a break on this one. We'll be right back.

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4: Homes demolished, families displaced, belongings buried beneath the rubble. But where does the law draw the line? This Tuesday on Balancing Justice, it's Lawyers Open House, and we turn our attention to the controversial...

0: Demolition of homes in Cooper's Pen, Trelawney. If persons are being removed from land, what notice and legal process must first be followed? Can you enforce a legal right in a way that creates another legal wrong? Balancing Justice host Andre Earl KC discusses these and other issues on Lawyers Open House with his esteemed colleagues, attorneys at law, Mr. Wendell Wilkins, Ms. Shanique Scott, and Mr. Matthew Royal on Tuesday, August 25 at 9 p.m. right here on Radio Jamaica 94 FM.
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to big up the family from Yucatan, Canada right now. Oh, this is a big one from Levi's Heritage. 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

Gotta big up the gas man and all. 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Full black.

You know you're rocking when Sister Carmen and Gregory Park sending you a message at this time. Hey, sister. 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
6: 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Are you following King Jesus? Are you on the

0: Blessed is his name. Holy is his name. Sister Dahlia.
1: Yes, yes.
0: What an awesome, awesome afternoon.
1: It is. Navigating life's unexpected turns. Mm-hmm. We hope we were able to inspire you and motivate you to do that. Thank you so much, Henika Watkiss Porter, Global Leadership Strategist. Stick to the plan.
0: Stick to the plan.
1: All when you tweak the plan, have a plan.
0: Yes.
1: Have a plan and stick to the plan.
0: Adjust if you must, but stick to the plan.
1: Stick to the plan. Ricardo Williams, wow, what a blessing. Author of Our Little Mummy. Mm-hmm. Raising a very important issue in very our society.
0: Powerful. Very powerful.
1: Yeah, yeah.
0: Because we often leave out the men, it's true daily, trust me.
1: Leave them out, yeah, man. And women, we. So, let me get myself together. Our fact of the day, did you know your ability to adapt when circumstances change is called cognitive flexibility? Mm. It's the mental ability to adjust

0: your thinking or approach when a situation changes. So make we sharpen up on our cognitive flexibility, people.
1: Yes.
0: All right. I want to thank our producer, Daniil Lee. Johnny.
1: Aces.
0: Johnny with the great music and the great company and the great everything.
1: Yes, man.
0: 1-2 Live Crew on the app, you know.
1: Hey, tell you something. One inspirational hour daily. Thank you so much. See you guys tomorrow. Thanks again, Jamaica Plumbing Supply. What an awesome hour. Great way to close the show. Be on the headlines coming your way at 5 o'clock.

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3: Good afternoon, I am Hal Shane Burke. Coming up in the news segment of Beyond the Headlines today, Monday, August 24, 2026. Opposition spokesman on education says 48% pass rate for CSEC maths is not a true reflection of the country's numeracy situation. TODS urges transport operators to hold off on no movement day plans for September 7. Opposition says government has committed to sharing details of status of forces agreement signed with the United States. Hunts Bay Police probing theft of over $1.2 million worth of petrol from San Myrna Paper Products in St. Andrew. In business news, MSME Alliance president says no company has raised funds through microstock market since it was launched. The discussion segment of Beyond the Headlines with Dion Jackson Miller comes up after this newscast. And now the details of the news on Radio Jamaica 94 FM and online at RadioJamaica94FM.com. Opposition spokesman on education, Damien Crawford, says the recent 48.7% pass rate achieved in CSEC mathematics may look like progress, but the figure is masking the country's real numeracy problem. The maths pass rate rose from 34.5% in 2024 to 43.1% in 2025 and 48.7% this year. But Mr. Crawford contends that several grade 11 students enrolled in the system do not sit the exam annually.
4: The ministry continues to sell a lie by ignoring the numbers enrolled and focusing on the numbers allowed to sit. And so with 34,000 persons enrolled, the ministry will calculate mathematics percentage over the 18,000 that was allowed to sit, ignoring 14,000 that was not allowed. It should be 44% of all 11 graders, not 44% of the 50% that was allowed to sit. And so the actual percentage is not 48, but 21%. Of the 34,000 that should have done the exam, 7,000 passed, which means that 27,000 failed.
3: The Ministry of Education has not yet published the final number of total individual candidates who sat each exam. And Mr. Crawford says this sector is not ready for the shed.

0: during the September 7 reopening of schools. Mr. Crawford says teacher migration, uncertified early childhood educators and institutions remain major issues that could disrupt teaching and learning outcomes.
1: 82% of our basic schools have not attained the standards that government have set to allow them to be certified. And the vast majority of the teachers in our basic schools are untrained, depending on level 2 heart. When you go to some of these basic schools, the competence of delivery might be high, but the content is low, so they go home with L or men or P. The other part is available teachers, for which have long been a problem ignored by the government, with the last conversation being that some will come from Africa. Well, where are the Africans? And this essence of unavailable teachers will be exaggerated by the fact that the teachers are currently dissatisfied and has not accepted the proposal from the government for pay.
0: Opposition spokesman on education, Damien Crawford. He was speaking at the People's National Party Region 4 National Executive Council meeting in Spanish Town yesterday. The Transport Operators Development Sustainable Services, TODS, is urging public transport operators to hold off on plans for an all-island no-movement day on September 7 when the new school term begins. President Egerton Newman had made it clear that TODS is not in support of the proposed move. He says the government should be given more time to address their concerns after stakeholders had already met with Transport Ministry officials and in a bid to work through several issues, including the October 1 implementation of the new demerit point system and better working conditions for PPV operators.
2: The minister has listened and he's paying keen attention to it by way of establishing a committee put together with several agencies and organizations. And we believe that time should be given for this team to review the Road Traffic Act and to get back to us. It cannot be done overnight. We believe in communication, and we have done that. We believe in consultation, and that is taking place. And we hope that the October 1 time for demerit points to be put in place will be set back.
0: Transport operators have raised issues with the demerit point system, particularly that there is the high risk of rapid license suspensions, which could affect their earning potential. Mr. Newman is also urging operators to avoid taking any action that could unnecessarily disrupt the reopening of schools.
2: September 7th is back to school. Why would I, as a parent, want to disrupt the opening of school, new school term? No, I can't. And so the Transport Operators Development Sustainable Services and its associated groups and individual island-wide does not support. We must focus on public transportation if you are public transportation operators. Don't mix it with politics.
0: TODS President Egerton Newman. The Consumer Affairs Commission, CAC, says parents continue to make the same mistakes in their back-to-school book purchases, prompting it to again urge due diligence. The CAC says its survey at bookstores has found that some parents have been purchasing the wrong books ahead of the 2026-2027 academic year, resulting in attempts to return the items or seeking the intervention of the commission. Communications specialist at the Consumer Affairs Commission, Dorothy Campbell, says the findings have shown that the CAC needs to continue its public education and outreach programs to teach parents how to spend wisely, especially during the current cost of living squeeze.
3: And I think this year is special on the heels of Melissa and all the economic shiftings that's happening with the world and Jamaica, that people have to approach their spending in a different way.
0: Ms. Campbell says parents are making simple but costly mistakes, such as purchasing textbooks without checking the edition, title, and author.
3: Not ensuring that they ask questions before they finalize the transaction, and then purchasing uniform material that is not the right shade. You know, those kind of simple things, but it costs.
4: Yeah,
3: it will cost.
0: Communication Specialist at the Consumer Affairs Commission, Dorothy Campbell. She was speaking today on TV.

0: Jay's Smile Jamaica. Ms. Campbell is recommending that parents utilize the packaging service for book lists offered by stores to avoid unnecessary errors and keep their receipts. Parents are also being urged to be respectful to staff when seeking to return items and accept credit notes when offered, as bookstores are not obligated to accept an item if the error was made by the consumer. Opposition spokesman on national security, Fitz Jackson, says the government has committed to sharing with the opposition details of the status of forces agreement, SOFA, that it recently signed with the United States. The agreement establishes and formalizes the terms under which members of one country's armed forces may be temporarily present in another country for mutually agreed activities, including training exercises. Speaking at a People's National Party Region 4 National Executive Council meeting in Spanish Town yesterday, Mr. Jackson said he has formally requested a full briefing from the National Security Minister, Dr. Horace Chang.
1: So that the opposition can satisfy itself as to what it is that the government is entering into and the concerns, of course, is what exposure, if any, Jamaica or Jamaicans will face, what safeguards, what oversights, etc., provided for. So I don't want to preempt what is in it because I don't know, like most of Jamaicans. But just to mention that the minister has acknowledged the request. He's traveling up there and returning the 28th of this month and has committed to arrange for the briefing upon his return.
0: Opposition spokesman on national security, Fitz Jackson. In his statement on SOFA, the National Security Ministry said it was a message to criminal organizations in the region that the United States Armed Forces and Jamaica Defense Force are committed to deepening and expanding their cooperation, including their efforts to fight criminal organizations and narco-terrorists who traffic guns, drugs, and people. Chairman of PNP Region 4, Denise Daly, and 17 members of the executive were returned unopposed at the NEC meeting. And Mr. Jackson is renewing the demand for the government to publish the Memorandum of Understanding between Jamaica and the U.S. on third country nationals. He says it cannot be argued that publishing the MOU poses a security risk.
1: We want the MOU to be made public, not just for us MPs and opposition, but the entire Jamaica, to see and to know, not to believe what the government tells us is in it, but what we can see is provided for in the and what obligations fall on the people and the country of Jamaica in that matter. We remain steadfast in our demand, not a request from, a demand for that, because that's not a security issue. I made a request for the last one, because security matters are something you don't discuss in the public, right? Because of the vulnerability.
0: Opposition spokesman on national security, Fitz Jackson. Following the disclosure of the MOU in June, the administration said the document could not yet be made public as operational procedures had not been finalized. The Hunts Bay Police are probing the theft of over $1.2 million worth of petrol from San Myrna Paper Products in St. Andrew following reports of recurring fuel discrepancies over a three-week period. The matter was reported to the police by the company's chief of security, who said the company's drivers complained about fuel discrepancies. The drivers reported that after they concluded duties for the evening and returned the following morning, they observed a significant difference in the amount of gas remaining in the truck. Checks made via security footage from August 14 revealed that a man was siphoning gas from a company-owned truck with an estimated value of $45,000. However, total losses over the 3 weeks are estimated at $1.245 million. A man died in a motor vehicle collision on the Tower Isle Main Road in St. Mary yesterday, while four other people, including two children, are being treated at hospital. The children are said to be in serious condition. The identity of the deceased is not yet known. Reports indicate that about 9 p.m., a Toyota Probox motor car and another vehicle traveling in opposite directions collided. It's not clear how the crash occurred. One unit from the Ocheres Fire Department assisted the victims to a medical facility. A statement from the JCF's Public Safety and Traffic Enforcement Branch said the possible causes of the crash were failure to keep to the proper traffic lane, apparent error of judgment, and inattention. It said a 30-year-old male driver died in the incident.

0: A probe has been launched into the police fatal shooting of a licensed farm holder last evening in Cornpiece Hayes, Clarendon. It's reported that the licensed farm holder was shot and killed by an off-duty officer during an alleged confrontation in Cornpiece. Reports say that about midday today, the home of the lawman was destroyed by fire. Investigators believe it may have been linked to last Sunday's deadly shooting. Opposition spokesperson on housing and sustainable living, Professor Senator Floyd Morris, is blasting the government for failing to honour its commitment to the residents of Ruthven Towers Apartments in New Kingston. According to Professor Morris, some 4 years after the apartments were sold to the residents, they cannot get their documents for their property. Professor Morris is asking the National Housing Trust and the Prime Minister, who is responsible for the NHT, to state the true position regarding the land on which the apartments were built. He says the residents of Ruthven Towers engaged in legitimate transactions with the NHT, and it is the duty of the NHT to deliver to those residents.
1: And the government has some questions that it needs to answer. What is causing the delay in the delivery of the titles to is the government of Jamaica and the National Housing Trust, the legitimate owners of the land? Three, when will the Housing Trust and the government of Jamaica complete the amenities that were promised to the homeowners? Did the NHT receive approval for this housing development without proper documentation of ownership for the land?
0: Opposition spokesperson on housing and sustainable development and living, Professor Floyd Morris. He argues that the residents have been handed a bad deal as the government and NHT promoted the development as the new model of housing development in Jamaica. Yet the project has been bedeviled by many problems. The world's oceans are experiencing their highest temperatures on record, according to new data, as human-driven climate change continues to warm the planet. Figures from the European Union's Copernicus Climate Change Service show that the average surface temperature of the world's oceans outside the polar regions reached 21.1 degrees Celsius on Saturday. That slightly surpasses the previous record of 21.09 degrees recorded on 3 days in March 2024. The latest reading is also unusually high for this time of year, as ocean temperatures typically reach their annual peak around March or April. Scientists say the development is particularly concerning because temperatures are rising even though the current El Niño weather phenomenon has not yet reached its expected peak. Warmer oceans can fuel more intense storms, contribute to rising sea levels, and threaten marine ecosystems and wildlife. The oceans absorb more than 90% of the excess heat trapped by greenhouse gas emissions, much of it produced by the burning of fossil fuels. Scientists warn that continued ocean warming could have far-reaching consequences for weather patterns, coastal communities, and marine life. You're listening to the news segment of Beyond the Headlines. Here's a recap of our top story. Opposition spokesman on education says 48% pass rate for C6 math is not a true reflection of the country's numeracy situation. Still to come in business news, MSME Alliance president says no company has raised funds through micro stock market since its launch.
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3: 17 minutes past 5.
0: It's now time for the business roundup. President of the MSME Alliance, Antoinette Hamilton, says no company has yet raised funds through Jamaica's micro-stock market since its official launch. Speaking on Real Business yesterday, Ms. Hamilton attributed the lack of activity partly to insufficient education about how the market operates. She says many members of the MSME Alliance are also not yet prepared for the level of managerial, financial, and organizational discipline required to access capital through the market. Ms. Hamilton will not be seeking re-election as president of the MSME Alliance when her term ends later this year. Ms. Hamilton says the incoming president of the Alliance will therefore need to work with the Jamaica Stock Exchange to develop an education program to help small businesses better understand the opportunities and requirements of the

microstock market. In the meantime, she says MSMEs will have to continue seeking affordable financing through institutions such as the Development Bank of Jamaica, particularly if the Bank of Jamaica maintains its benchmark interest rate of 5.5% or increases it to contain inflation. Inflation rose to 7.5% in July, according to the latest figures. The Bank of Jamaica is reporting a sharp increase in demand for short-term cash support from institutions in the deposit-taking financial sector. These include commercial banks, merchant banks, and building societies. The central bank says the institutions requested $8 billion in short-term funding today, but the Bank of Jamaica allocated $4 billion at an interest rate of 5.96%. The BOJ said it received 9 bids from the institutions. The BOJ says the funding is part of its role in supporting liquidity in the financial system and maintaining stability. Meanwhile, the Ministry of Finance said it raised $2.9 billion of the $5 billion it sought through a 20-year investment bond on Friday. The government was offering investors an interest rate of 11.25% per annum. The ministry received 35 bids valued at $3.5 billion but accepted just 28 of those bids, totaling $2.9 billion. The borrowing forms part of the government's plan to raise $247 billion from local and international lenders to help finance this year's fiscal $1.44 trillion budget. The government had also projected $1.1 trillion in tax revenue to help fund the budget. However, tax collections were approximately $19 billion below target during the April to June quarter of the fiscal year. The JSE index declined by 4,392 points, while the junior market index advanced by 2 points. Overall, market activity resulted from trading in 113 stocks, of which 47 advanced, 51 declined, and 15 traded firm. Supreme Ventures was the volume leader with 94% of total volume. And that's the end of the business roundup. And to end this edition of Beyond the Headlines is a recap of the top stories. Opposition spokesman on education says 48% pass rate for CSEC math is not a true reflection of the country's numeracy situation. Todd's urges transport operators to hold off on no movement day plans on September 7. Opposition says government has committed to sharing details of status of forces agreement signed with the U.S. Hunts Bay Police probing theft of over $1.2 million worth of petrol from San Myrna Paper Products in St. Andrew. And in business news, MSME Alliance president says no company has raised funds through microstock market since launch. For these and other stories, please log on to our website at RadioJamaicaNewsOnline.com. The discussion segment of Beyond the Headlines is next with Dion Jackson-Miller. I'm Hal Shane Burke. Good afternoon.

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1: All right, thank you so much for staying with us. We continue with you on Beyond the Headlines. I'm Deon Jackson Miller, and coming up in today's program, Monday, 24th of August, 2026, we're going to be talking about what's happening with domestic violence, some concerns, although we're hearing good news in other parts of the crime portfolio, what's happening with domestic violence. Later on in the program, in our international news segment, trade wars on again, U.S. President Donald Trump saying he'll double tariffs on Canada, and they are vowing to match any new tariffs dollar for dollar. Also, some of you have been asking about CTEC, the new modular approach that CXC is introducing. Going to be talking to some teachers about that. And good news coming out of the Grade 7 Academy Reading Initiative that's being implemented to help students who need some specialized assistance in literacy.

0: News at 6, sports at 6:45. Hot Topic comes your way at 7 o'clock. 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
1: Homes demolished. Families displaced, belongings buried beneath the rubble. But where does the law draw the line? This Tuesday on Balancing Justice, it's Lawyers Open House, and we turn our attention to the controversial demolition of homes in Cooper's Pen, Trelawney. If persons are being removed from land, what notice and legal process must first be followed? Can you enforce a legal right in a way that creates another legal wrong? Balancing Justice host Andre Earle KC discusses these and other issues on Lawyers Open House with his esteemed colleagues, attorneys at law, Mr. Wendell Wilkins, Ms. Shanique Scott, and Mr. Matthew Royal, on Tuesday, August 25 at 9 p.m. right here on Radio Jamaica 94 FM.
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0: Thank you so much for staying with us. We continue with you on Beyond the Headlines. I'm Dion Jacks-Miller. So we're joined now by Senior Superintendent. All right, let's try that again. It's too early in the week. We are going to be talking in this segment of the program with Senior Superintendent of Police Damian Manderson. He's commanding officer for St. Andrew's South, and he's going to be talking to us about what has been happening in his area as far as domestic violence is concerned. Let me just remind you of our WhatsApp numbers, 553-5908-2540693. That's 876-553-5908 and 876-254-0693. Give us your general name and give us your location as well. All right, so this whole thing of domestic violence is such a concerning, and I don't know, it's hard to even find the words for that one, eh? Community members are often on the fence. They want to help, but at the same time, they're concerned about the reaction that they're going to get. So we look forward to hearing a little bit more coming out about that. So the CSEC issue that we're going to be talking about, and last week we had Wayne Wesley, Dr. Wayne Wesley, on the program, who is the Registrar and Chief Executive Officer of CXC, right? And he was talking to us, well, we're talking really about results, and then he mentioned the issue of the, you know, CTEC, and I did have some questions coming in. So we said, let's touch base with some teachers and find out a little bit more about that. But here's a bit of what they have been saying, what CSEC has been saying. They're saying there has been a long-standing challenge in what they call educational outcomes, meaning how students do at the end of the day, especially in maths. For decades, thousands of students have left schools without any certification in math. And he says this requires us to ask of ourselves whether or not the way in which we have been assessing is sufficient. So one way in which CXC has decided to deal with that is to offer what's called CTEC. So he says the most significant concern people have is whether CTEC is diluting standards or making the assessment easier. He says absolutely it is not a lowering of standards. And okay, I tell you what, we're just about at the break, looking at the clock. We're going to be going to the break in just a minute. Let me just see if I can finish up what I'm saying here. So Dr. Wesley is saying CSEC does not lower standards. He says the math modules come from the same syllabus, the same learning outcomes are being assessed. He said what is different is not the standard of assessment, but the pathway through which the candidates progress. So instead of students having to show mastery of all areas of a subject in one examination, what they're doing is breaking up the subject into what they're calling focused modules that the students can sit separately. He says modularization, the long word, should not be confused with simplification. So he's saying it's not that it's easier, it's just that they're chunking the exam instead of having one big bite. So we're just at the break, so let's go to the break, do a little bit of business. We'll soon come.

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1: From the farmers in the fields, to the bakers who prepare it, to the teams that deliver every day, Juicy is built by Jamaicans. 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
1: Right, thank you so much for staying with us. We continue with you on Beyond the Headlines. I'm Deion Jackson Miller. I have a listener who says, I'm an ardent listener of this station. Where's Adrian Gordon? Still with Radio Jamaica. I'm a listener in St. Mary. My ardent listener in St. Mary. You must have missed the several days when we said goodbye to Adrian, including half of the program we spent on Friday, one Friday, saying goodbye to her. No, she's no longer with us. She has moved on, and of course wish her all the very best in the world. She was an amazing colleague. It was so wonderful to work with her. I'm honored to have worked with her, and I wish her all the best. All right, remember our WhatsApp lines, 876-553-5908, 876-254-0693. Give us your first name, give us your general location. And we have with us Dr. Herbert Gale, social anthropologist. Dr. Gale, appreciate you talking to us as always.
2: Listen.
1: Looking at, this is just one parish. The police in Clarendon, for instance, reported that up to mid-April, they had recorded 13 murders, 9 of those linked to domestic violence. And just to make the point, when the police say domestic violence, they sometimes mean it in a broader sense in the terms of people who are known to each other, not necessarily intimate partner violence.
2: Right.
1: But nonetheless, this sounds serious.
2: Yes, so I don't know. I think we need to make sure that we do get the domestic violence definition, because it has interpersonal, consanguinal, meaning blood relatives, intimate partner violence, anybody who is family or kin. And kin can be by blood, by marriage, or by association of any form of intimacy. So once you begin to shake gang violence, the domestic violence immediately begins to show up. Mm. Not that it didn't exist, but it now begins to show up as a majority. And that is usually an indicator that the country is moving towards normality.
1: I like that. I like that idea. Rephrase, I should say, elaborate on that a little bit for me. It sounds as if you're saying we kind of have a little bit of space to look around now and see what else is happening.
2: Right. All right. So let me give an example. In crime statistics, once you see a country reporting high levels of crime, property crime, like people will go and report that they lost a phone or so forth, that is usually an indicator that that country has low levels of violence. When a country has high levels of violence, people only report matters relating to their lives. The same thing happens when a country is dominated by organized crime. Once that organized crime is affected, then people begin to assess the non-organized crimes that were all around. So sometimes we see reporting that looks higher. It means there's a greater consciousness about that. If we take that to violence reporting, the first thing we're going to realize is that the paramilitary policing does not go at domestic violence. Domestic violence requires very long-term work. And therefore, by policing strategy alone in the region, what is easier to go down is gang-related violence, because it's more visible. And its root is not as deep as interpersonal or domestic violence. So that section does not get stripped away. That requires sections of the police like the CSSB, that's the community safety and security area. That requires improving social work section.

0: done, it requires a lot of work to shape the domestic violence side of the statistics.
1: What do you mean when you say the gang violence roots are not as deep?
0: Okay, so family violence, people don't know, can go on for even a century. One family can hate a family for over 100 years. I know for sure that people thought gang violence was the worst thing on earth, but families can hate each other to the extent where the slightest thing they do is considered to be an aggravation and leads to violence.
1: And we're talking here about intra-family violence, I mean violence within the same family?
0: Intra and inter, yes.
1: And between different families.
0: Right. I mean, we know some families that actually have names, as in the entire community or a section of the community, just one family, and they're always at war with another family up the road. Like, there are so many communities we know like that in Jamaica, where even the area is named off one family, and people underestimate the amount of bloodletting that goes on between these families. I think the worst one I've seen was a friend of mine telling me in Colombia, from Colombia, telling me that there are two families that have been fighting for 170 years.
1: Wow.
0: And separate from that, we have intimate partner violence.
1: Yes.
0: We have tenant war, where people fight over toilets. We have the domestic violence is just so broad.
1: And seemingly almost seems intractable sometimes, like we can't do nothing about it.
0: Yes, because it is tied to reproduction in the same way, but even more intensely, family violence depends on reproduction. As soon as a child is born, now look over there, so they're not our friend. I've even known of people having the same name and they separated. That family violence is a different breed of girl. Same name.
1: Anything to make a distinction.
0: Yes. And then you have intra-violence, intra-family violence, which then is about siblings.

0: piece of land, and I had to get an uncle who lived in the States to fly home to Jamaica. Poor man was just quarreling all the way, he says, because he had to spend his money to stop the two idiots from killing each other. I'm quoting him. Because he was the executor of the land.
1: Okay.
0: And those two were adamant that it's their land. There's a lot that goes on in family feuds.
1: That issue of land, and I think any Jamaican who had heard you can empathize, because if they haven't had it in their family, they've seen it in their neighborhood, or they've seen it somewhere in the country in terms of the violence over quote-unquote family land. What is it about land?
0: Well, it's a broader word. We use not deadlift.
1: This is true.
0: Because sometimes it's not even land. Sometimes it's an old bicycle.
1: Dresser.
0: I know somebody who was willing to kill somebody with a bicycle that didn't have any front wheel. Yeah. But the land is an area that we can address. It's just that as we were discussing last week, there just seem to be so much complications historically around land. And I just think that the quicker the government moves to address these things, to formalize things, the safer families will be.
1: Well, the police have been saying that some of the killings that have happened can be prevented.
0: Yes.
1: So we had, for instance, we carried a news story recently, Senior Superintendent of Police Damian Manderson saying that two recent domestic violence murders could have been prevented. This was one man charged with fatally stabbing his brother, another one fatally stabbed by his nephew. And SSP is saying, you know, if you're in the middle of a tense domestic violence situation, you need to seek help. And he says the police do offer that kind of help.
0: Right.
1: That people would say they have mixed experiences with that, though, with seeking help. What else do we need to do?
0: Well, there is restorative justice, and I'm using that one specifically because when it comes to family issues, the person who has caused the damage has to pay. There has to be restoration, not with their lives, hopefully, but they have to find a way. Family members love and hate very deeply. They don't think that somebody should get away. And so I know of a family that came to me about somebody who had actually used $1.5 million out of the family money and decided that, you know, he's too big and bad to pay it back. And I had to sit him down and say he had to treat the money as a loan and put it back. And after he made the decision to do it, somebody in the meeting said, "You're lucky." And I pulled the person aside and said, "What that mean?" And he said, "Herbs, I can't tell you what that means." In other words, they had plans for him.
1: Oh, and a lot of these people, as you are saying, it's family, relatives, blood.
0: Yes, they are blood relatives. They are blood relatives.
1: But
0: and this is an area where gender gets really, really interesting, because what people hear about violence does not apply to family violence specifically. I'll explain that when you look at the international data, 60% of all women who are harmed are harmed in the household. But when you look at women who are aggressing family members, 70% of the people women attack are family members. So while male violence is more organized and deeply entrenched in gang violence and group violence, as in feud rather than vendetta, women are more likely to target people who are close to them, who have offended them.
1: Hold that thought for me. I'm just about at the

0: break. We're talking to Dr. Herbert Gale. Let's do a quick break, do a little bit of business, and we'll come back. Remember our WhatsApp lines, 553-5908-254-0693. Soon come.
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8: All right, thank you so much for staying with us. We continue with you on Beyond the Headlines. I'm Dion Jacks Miller. We're talking about domestic violence and some of the issues concerning that, following concerns from a number of police officers in relation to what has been happening in various parishes. Let me just share. Well, first of all, let me just answer Tallman, who has messaged me asking about post he saw on social media with me in it, supposedly promoting an investment. Look, anything like that, and I say a lie. All right, that's not my area. I don't promote investments at all. Will never promote investments. Anything you see like that, a scam. All right, somebody was asking me about some post or the other that supposedly had me and the PM quarreling and Cliff Hughes running out of a studio. I mean, I remember who Cliff supposedly was running out of a studio, and people are asking me if it's true. People, do, I beg you. One of the things we have to do, I use with common sense. You think there is any universe in which me and the PM would be quarreling in anybody's studio, and that not on every single media platform, every single website, every single social media post everywhere? There is a lot of nonsense out there. I cannot spend every minute of my day responding to all of them, because they have me on all kind of foolishness. Just assume that what you're seeing is nonsense, especially when it is an area that does not at all align to what it is I do. You know my social media sites, right? You know where I am. And when you see me on these random places, assume say scammer, especially if they're asking you for money, especially if they're asking you to invest. That is not something I do. I scammer them. Okay. On that note, Lady K says, in relation to Dead Left, she said, me and my mother going through it over Dead Left land. It wasn't straight out from day one. The generation before didn't do anything. Land issue, land issue, land issue. Oi, she says. Another listener says, people who fight over land are people who feel left behind. They're always fighting to survive. It's a generational curse. And another listener says, I spent the first few years with family. There was interpersonal violence between my parents.

0: that I have the will, because family's already saying what them want. If he say, I don't know what to do. Sound like you need to talk to a lawyer, listener. And another listener says, I ignore them. I assume that's in relation to the scamming. The scammer posts them. He passing me and tell you if you invest $40,000. No, not no go so. Scammer. And in relation to taking them down, I did speak at one point to an expert who said a lot of these things are not in our jurisdiction at all. They're coming from scammers abroad. So it's difficult to track them, difficult to trace them, difficult to have them taken down. All right, so we're talking with Dr. Herbert Gale, who is a social anthropologist, and he's been talking to us about some of the issues and some of the reasons and circumstances around domestic violence. And I had to take the break in the middle of what you were saying, Dr. Gale, in relation to the gender issue.
1: Right.
0: So let me let you pick up.
1: Right. So what I was saying is that when we speak about domestic violence, we need to see the scientific material and not just the campaigns and propaganda, right? Because quite often we look at domestic violence in a very narrow sense and we don't understand it. I remember when Bobby Montague, I think when he was Minister of National Security, I don't know if you remember when people thought that he was mad for saying that men commit more domestic violence and are victims of more domestic violence. They didn't understand what he meant by domestic violence. So it needs to be clear in people's heads that it's the entire realm of violence within family and kin, and there's a gender component to it. And in this discussion, they have to also look at not just men as perpetrators of violence, but also women as perpetrators of violence in the domestic setting. That was the point I was making. The weapons used also in domestic violence are very different from in gang violence. So there's a lot of this. Because passion is involved. There's a lot of stabbings, more than the use of firearm in domestic violence. So even as hospitals prepare for an increase in domestic violence, they have to know what type of trauma they're looking for.
0: All right, now on the issue of trying to de-escalate, Jacqueline Brand is a social worker. Ms. Brand, appreciate you talking to us all as always. Thank you so much. Hearing me, Ms. Brand? I can see we're having one of those days, folks, not to worry. So as we mentioned, that issue of de-escalation, and we hear talk about that a lot because we seem to have a whole heap of many of us, in fact, have difficulty de-escalating, and we're more like to escalate a conflict and a situation, Dr. Gale.
1: Right.
0: And that's up your people. I know that there have been efforts to address that. We've had the conflict resolution programs that have been going from school, for instance. But still, when story come to bump and people are fight over things, there just seems to be just a lot of hot air and fire. And people just go from 0 to 100 in no time. And you see stone a throw and knife a pull and you know, cutlass a swing. And there just seems to be that inability to cool down a situation. Is it that we haven't addressed this particular issue seriously? Because, I don't know, you go to other societies and they don't seem to have all these frequent explosions, for want of a better word, between people all the time. Is that a cultural issue or what?
1: Yes, it is. It is cultural, but it's also what I would call econocultural, in the sense
0: say that word again.
1: economics.
0: Oh.
1: In other words, when there's

0: scarcity, material culture normally determines social culture. So people who have resources, when you take a dollar from them, doesn't necessarily bother them. But people who have very little resources and they're pegging that their children will be better off than them, and then somebody interfere with the money they were looking on, or the land or whatever they were looking on for their children, that is where the violence comes in. And humans are also competitive within siblings. Every sibling wants their children to be better off than the other sibling's children, and so that internal conflict and competition that people sometimes ignore becomes the petrol that's going to cause the explosion.
1: Okay. Well, I think another day we're going to have to talk a little bit more about how we can throw some earth or fire extinguisher or something on that the petrol, because I don't know, can we really go on like this? Some of these cases are so tragic, you know, and result in the death of often very young people. But right. Another day for that. We appreciate your time and your thoughts as always. Thank you so much.
0: You're welcome.
1: Dr. Herbert Gale talking to us there, social anthropologist. And let's go to the news. We're back after.

0: Jamaica.
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3: Good evening, I'm Hal Shane Burke with the latest from the Radio Jamaica News Center. Opposition spokesman on education, Damian Crawford, says the recent 48.7% pass rate achieved in CSEC math may look like progress, but the figure is masking the country's real numeracy problem. The math pass rate rose from 34.5% in 2024 to 43.1% in 2025 and 48.7% this year. But Mr. Crawford contends that several grade 11 students enrolled in the system do not sit the exam annually.
4: The ministry continues to sell a lie by ignoring the numbers enrolled and focusing on the numbers allowed to sit. And so with 34,000 persons enrolled, the ministry will calculate mathematics percentage over the 18,000 that was allowed to sit, ignoring 14,000 that was not allowed. It should be 44% of all 11 graders, not 44% of the 50% that was allowed to sit. And so the actual percentage is not 48, but 21%. Of the 34,000 that should have done the exam, 7,000 passed, which means that 27,000 failed.
3: The Ministry of Education has not yet published the final number of total individual candidates who sat each exam. And Mr. Crawford says the sector is not ready for the scheduled September 7 reopening of schools. Mr. Crawford says teacher migration, uncertified early childhood educators and institutions remain major issues that could disrupt teaching and learning outcomes.
4: 82% of our basic schools have not attained the standards that government have set to allow them to be certified. And the vast majority of the teachers in our basic schools are untrained, depending on level 2 heart. When you go to some of these basic schools, the competence of delivery might be high, but the content is low, so they go home with L, M, or P. The other part is available teachers, for which have long been a problem ignored by the government, with the last conversation being that some will come from Africa. Well, where are the Africans? And this essence of unavailable teachers will be exaggerated by the fact that the teachers are currently

0: been satisfied and has not accepted the proposal from the government for pay.
1: Opposition spokesman on education, Damien Crawford. He was speaking at the People's National Party Region 4 Executive Council meeting in Spanish Town yesterday. The Transport Operators Development Sustainable Services, TODS, is urging its public transport operators to hold off on plans for an all-island no-movement day on September 7 when the new school term begins. President Egerton Newman has made it clear that TODS is not in support of the proposed move. He says the government should be given more time to address their concerns after stakeholders had already met with Transport Ministry officials in a bid to through several issues, including the October 1 implementation of the new demerit point system and better working conditions for PPV operators.
2: The minister has listened and he's paying keen attention to it by way of establishing a committee put together with several agencies and organizations. And we believe that time should be given for this team to review the Road Traffic Act and to get back to us. It cannot be done overnight. We believe in communication, and we have done that. We believe in consultation, and that is taking place. And we hope that the October 1 time for demerit points to be put in place will be set back.
1: Transport operators have raised issues with the demerit points system, particularly that there is the high risk of rapid license suspensions, which would affect their earning potential. Mr. Newman is also urging operators to avoid taking any action that could unnecessarily disrupt the reopening of schools.
2: September 7th is back to school. Why would I, as a parent, want to disrupt the opening of school, new school term? No, I can't. And so the Transport Operators Development Sustainable Services and its associated groups and individual island-wide does not support. We must focus on public transportation if you are public transportation operators. Don't mix it with politics.
1: TODS President Egerton Newman. Opposition spokesman on national security, Fitz Jackson, says the government has committed to sharing with the opposition details of the status of forces agreement SOFA that it recently signed with the United States. The agreement establishes and formalizes the terms under which members of one country's armed forces may be temporarily present in another country for mutually agreed activities, including training exercises. Speaking at a People's National Party Region 4 Executive Council meeting in Spanish Town yesterday, Mr. Jackson said he has formally requested a full briefing from the National Security Minister, Dr. Horace Chang.
3: So that the opposition can satisfy itself as to what it is that the government is entering into and the concerns, of course, is what exposure in any Jamaica or Jamaicans will face. What safeguards, what oversights, etc., provided for. So I don't want to preempt what is in it because I don't know, like Mr. Jamaicans. But just to mention that the minister has acknowledged the request. He's traveling off there and returning the 28th of this month and has committed to arrange for the briefing upon his return.
1: Opposition spokesman on national security, Fitz Jackson. A probe has been launched into the police fatal shooting of a licensed farm holder last evening in Cornpiece Hayes, Clarendon. It's reported that the licensed farm holder was shot and killed by an off-duty officer during an alleged confrontation in Cornpiece. Reports are that about midday today, the home of the lawman was destroyed by fire. Investigators believe it may have been linked to last evening's deadly shooting. And that's the latest from the Radio Jamaica News Center. I'm Hal Shane Burke. Good evening.
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5: Homes demolished, families displaced, belongings buried beneath the rubble. But where does the law draw the line? This Tuesday on Balancing Justice, it's Lawyers Open House, and we turn our attention

0: to the controversial demolition of homes in Coopers Pen, Trelawney. If persons are being removed from land, what notice and legal process must first be followed? Can you enforce a legal right in a way that creates another legal wrong? Balancing Justice host Andre Earle KC discusses these and other issues on Lawyers Open House with his esteemed colleagues, attorneys at law, Mr. Wendell Wilkins, Ms. Shanique Scott, and Mr. Matthew Royal on Tuesday, August 25 at 9 p.m. right here on Radio Jamaica 94 FM.
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16: Jamaica's unemployment rate has fallen to 3.3%, down from 13.2% in 2016. 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
19: Okay, thank you so much for staying with us. We continue with you on Beyond the Headlines. I'm Dion Jackson Miller. WhatsApp number is 876-553-5908, 876-254-0693. Give us your first name, give us your general location. A listener said, talking about dead left, my husband and my name is on the title as joint tenants. My husband died. And they said, I'm dead also, and they take over the house and building and renovating my house because I'm not in the island for 4 years. I don't know which lawyer could give them that power. Can something go like that? No lawyer could give them that power, listener. If both your husband and your name were on the title as joint tenants and he died, that means the whole of the property is now your property. I don't know if you've tried to take possession in the 4 years since. I don't know if he died 4 years ago, but you say you haven't been in the island for 4 years. I don't know if since he died you have tried to take possession. But if it is that you are interested in taking possession again, my

0: suggestion to you would be that you immediately see a lawyer. You're going to have to take very good advice, because I don't know what the interpersonal situation is here. And of course, as we had been talking about in the previous segment of the program, I don't want nothing, you're dead over land, all right? That is not worth it. No land is worth that. But no, a lawyer can't give anybody power to do that, because the house would have, the land would have immediately belonged to you alone. Once your husband died, all of it would have automatically gone to you. It no matter if him did leave will, say X or Y or Z, once you're on the title as joint tenant and one of the joint tenant dies, everything immediately then belongs to you. All right, he died 12 years now. If you had not tried to claim at all in the 12 years, no, then you could be in trouble. Because of the adverse possession possibilities. But again, you would have to see a lawyer. There are too many possibilities here and facts that I don't necessarily know. I'm not trying to give you advice. I'm just trying to give you a general idea of what the situation is. All right, so there's a lot more questions a lawyer would have to ask. Have you been to the property? Did you try to take control? Did you try to evict whoever it is? Did you try to stop them from doing whatever it is? So if it is you're still interested, you should talk to your own lawyer and see what advice they can give you. Another listener, Ishmael in Philadelphia, says it's absolutely disheartening, but it speaks to the whole question of the human heart, greed and excessive control, often resulting in family members destroying each other over family property. I witnessed two brothers dying on the same day over family land, another incident in which the son killed his father over coffee money. Wow, that's absolutely terrible. Absolutely terrible. All right, remember our WhatsApp numbers, 254-0693, 254-0693, and 553-5908. All right, let's go to our international news segment, globetrotting. U.S. President Donald Trump threatening to double tariffs on Canadian vehicles beginning 2027, and the Canadian Prime Minister Mark Carney saying, well, it's going to be dollar for dollar. Here's CBS News.
1: The Canadian Prime Minister said those dollar-for-dollar retaliatory tariffs on American steel, electronics, and other goods will go into effect on September 8th. The immediate concern right now, can a deal still be reached between these two longtime trading partners and allies?
2: We cannot accept what they've offered, and we will not give what they've asked.
1: Canadian Prime Minister Mark Carney standing up to the U.S. and President Trump's trade demands, claiming they are unfair. But the top U.S. trade negotiator, Jameson Greer, blamed Canada for the last-minute breakdown.
3: And they've always had the best deal, and they still would have an even better deal, but they didn't want that.
1: The 50% tariffs, effective today, impact several Canadian exports, including lumber, steel, and cement. The U.S. Chamber of Commerce is among business groups warning both countries' economies could be damaged, driving up prices. Jennifer Hillman is a trade expert.
4: The potential for a trade war to have a major effect on either the U.S. or Canada is very significant.
1: But Canada is in a fighting mood after President Trump's first tariff threats.
5: It would be a cherished state.
1: And taunts about Canada becoming America's 51st state.
6: Why does it feel like today Mark Carney is going to war? Trade war.
2: Because we're attacked. You're at war when you get attacked. We got attacked.
1: At a political rally in South Carolina last night, President Trump said polls showing voter disapproval of his economic performance are wrong.
7: I should be at 100% on the economy, but you're going to see it in a short period of time.
1: But gas prices, driven up by the president's war in Iran, remain high, over $4 a gallon nationwide.
8: And tonight we are hearing pushback on these tariffs from Maine Republican Senator Susan Collins. She's asking the administration to reconsider them. As for the president, so far silence on these developments.
0: Listening there to CBS News. All right, so we have been talking, I was sharing a little bit with you earlier on what CTEC has said about the so-called CTEC. What CXC has said about CTEC. That's a Caribbean Targeted Education Certificate. It's what's being called a new modular stackable certification program. So in other words, instead of doing the

0: entire math syllabus in one exam. They would break it up into chunks and you would be able to do one chunk at a time, but you wouldn't get the math certification until you finished all the sections, all right? And CXC says they're doing this to help to improve education outcomes, that it's not about lowering standards, that the exams will be assessed at the same level, but it will be allowing students to build achievement progressively. And they said each step, all the steps will come together, and then when they finish all the steps and they have to finish all this, all the, you know, mini exams, so to speak, within a given period of time. It can't be that you do one today and you do the other one 10 years from now. They're going to have a time frame within which you have to do all of them, and once you complete all of them within that time, then you would have passed that particular subject. Getting a whole heap of questions about it, so I think we're going to have to ask back CXC to answer some of your questions. But I have Robert saying, would sitting the three CTEC modules at different stages cost more than sitting the CSEC at one time? Don't know the answer to that, Robert. And another listener says, Oren in Spanish Town says, okay, he's asking if we can look at quality of passes, not just quantity. And I have another listener who says they're a teacher and who says they support this particular move. I'll find that particular. I think I've overlooked that. I soon find that back. All right. But joining us now, I wanted some of the teachers who are going to be dealing with this to talk to us. So we have with us Raymond Treasure, principal of York Castle High School, as well as Aniona Jones, principal of Haile Selassie High School. Great to have you both on. Thank you so very much. Mr. Treasure, let me start with you. You say you like this idea, you welcome this idea. Tell us why.
1: Yes, good afternoon, Mrs. Jackson Miller.
2: Hello,
1: I am Aniona, and your guest. Greetings.
0: Great to have you on. Mm-hmm.
1: Yes, I like the model. In fact, this is what is used in the United States. When I get reports from the United States, this is what I see. The students do algebra 1 year, and then they move, or one term or semester, if that's what they call it. The following term is geometry, trigonometry, and they get their grades each semester. And they get a final certificate after. This is what I see, which is why it is sometimes so difficult to accept students coming out of the American system, because whereas we have the students doing all the topics from grade 7, and then we give them one exam in grade 11, they do the modules year by year or semester by semester. I find that students who were very competent, for example, in fractions or algebra in grade 7, the same fractions that they mastered in grade 7, coming out of PEP, the same students cannot do it in grade 11. It's not that they weren't competent, they didn't remember some of the topics. So I believe if they are taught specific modules or topics, and they are allowed to cover it and move on to another, they would certainly do better on the final exam.
0: All right. And what for you, Ms. Jones? What do you think?
3: I agree with my colleague Raymond. This is something that we have discussed at length as principals and would have shared our sentiments with TXC, particularly in my context, where a lot of times it is the volume that is prohibitive for the students getting the kinds of scores that they have the potential to get. This particular module says, let us organize the whole 100% into three courses, similar to what is done at colleges, for example. I mean, Raymond pointed out to the US model. And then let us teach, assessing internally,

0: grade B certified move on. So of the three modules, you will have a child passing all three, and it can be accelerated where they're starting in grade 7, 8, 9, and then they move on to module 2, module 3, and once they've completed all three, they get the full certification. And then you have those other students that may need a much longer time because their foundations are so weak. What I am concerned about, though, Dion, is are we going to go back to the days of general math and basic math where it is not perceived as having the same kind of academic rigor or value? And so when the children go up for spaces in colleges or scholarships, that because they did the modular approach, I am really hoping that employers and tertiary institutions will see the outcome as the ultimate measure, not just whether they did it in three modules or just one sitting.
1: I note in the questions and the issues so that we're going to try to talk back to CXC. But I tell you something, and I'm not sure how we approach that particular situation, because the whole idea behind general and basic math, my listeners, going back in the day, all right, because as I may have said to you on this program, when I did CXC, we called it at the time because we never have no cape. It was at the beginning when you did have what we call general and basic. And the whole idea was that general was the exam as we now know it. Basic was a slimmed down syllabus, I guess you might call it. And the idea all along had been that there were students who would be moving on to certain areas of life who would not need math at general level, and that basic competence would be enough for them. And as you said, it was absolutely looked down on, and it was such a failure that, you know, nobody wanted their kids to do basic. It disappeared, despite the fact that it had a very practical rationale behind it. So how do we then deal with the concern that you're raising? For instance, one of the things I'd ask CXC is if they have the buy-in of our local universities, at least. Forget the foreign one, them for now. Do they have the buy-in of UTEC, of NCU, of UWE? That would be the first step for you. Would that be right?
0: Absolutely, because let us not forget, secondary education is preparation for further studies and the world of work. So whether you study immediately upon leaving grade 11, or you progress to 12 or 13, or you're at 35, 40 years old, you want children leaving the secondary level with the capacity to access some amount of tertiary. So as school principals, we always have in the back of our head, will whatever we're offering allow the children to move on to the world of work now or later, or further studies now or later? And that is why we will always advocate for variety and range, but recognition of the value. One of the things CSEC has said is they have not watered down the content.
1: Right.
0: It's just that they're changing the pacing and the frequency of assessment. Now, we would have to work that through at the high school level, so it's going to take some training and some further working through. Do we do it module 1 at grade 10, 2 at 11, then maybe 3 at grade 12? Do we do it starting from grade 7, 8? So all of the logistics, once we understand it more, and we see how the national standards curriculum from grade 7 to 9 link up with the topics in the module, then we'll be in a much better position to work through the kinks given our various schools.
1: One listener says some of the issues that haven't been addressed yet. One, the modules are not equal. Says this listener, the math module that was trialed was the easiest module. What happens when a person is at year 4 and fails the final module? 2, SPAs will have to be completed before you sit the first test. How can you submit the completed SBAs or paper 3 that are based on multiple modules before you do the first module exam? And also, what happens if you're only partially successful, if you only pass 2 of the 3 modules, would those be recognized as valid and certified in any way?
0: I'll allow Raymond to chime in, because Raymond has quite extensive experience at the tertiary level, where this modular approach is what is taken to tertiary. So we, those of us who've had the opportunity to go through college programs, we know what happens when you pass English 101 but not 102, that you have to resit,
1: yeah,
0: and how that works.

But let us not forget that the SBA component has been removed, or it will be removed in its current modality from mathematics, for example. But I agree with the listener, as you progress, they are not equal, but they're equivalent. Because as a child moves from level 1 to level 2, the difficulty increases.

0: and they probably would not be exposed to some elements of additional math if it links with what they want to do. But this is why we are trained as school leaders, and this is why we advocate for our teachers, our students, and we lobby CXC to make sure that we understand the complexities of it and that we're able to do the adjustment on the ground.
1: All right. Let me let you have the final word and respond to that, Mr. Treasure.
2: Well, yes. In the American system, if you didn't pass a particular module, you're given the opportunity to do it over in the summer, the same at the tertiary level, or you do it over the following year. What would happen is that you'd be carrying maybe two modules instead of one, or you get additional time to cover. I don't see us not being able to address it before the students graduate. Is really just to do some practice for those who may not cover. Anyona will tell you that a number of schools at this point also do City and Gills mathematics. The challenge we're having is the buy-in, as she mentioned. We need employers, we need tertiary institutions to buy into what the system is trying to do. So this thing where we are just rigid, sticking to passes only, we need to look at alternatives, because if we continue to hold out in this, we are going to hamper national development. We can't have so many of our students not passing mathematics in one form or another.
1: All right, I'm gonna leave it there.
2: You just mentioned it.
1: Yeah,
2: you just mentioned it to say that CSEC passes cannot be the only way out of our mathematics predicament.
1: All right, I'm gonna have to leave it there. Plus, for some reason, your line has gone bad on us, Mr. Treasure. My apologies for that, but I think we did get the gist of what you are saying. What I am going to do is see if we can get somebody from CSET to come on for CXC to come on for a much longer period of time and see if we can put all these questions to them and get a better understanding of how it works. We appreciate you both as always. Raymond Treasure, principal of York Castle High School, and Anyona Jones, principal of Haile Selassie High School, talking to us about the new modular approach called CTEC. Much more on that coming up, so stay tuned. Not today, but another day. Let's go to the break. We'll soon come.
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7: Thank you so much for staying with us. We continue with you on Beyond the Headlines. I'm Dion Jacks Miller. A couple of your comments on our WhatsApp lines, 553-5908-2540693. Nello in Portmore says, as an educator, I thought about this modular approach when I was observing GCSE exam past papers in math. I began sharing the idea with colleagues, and within a few days, I heard CXE was contemplating the approach. I like the idea and I welcomed it. I have another listener saying, I sat basic math in 1985 in the exam. I realized that the paper one general paper had the same questions as the basic. I had to do all questions while general students had option. I assume paper two was where the difference was. I got a one and I went on to become a chartered accountant. Big up yourself, listener. And another listener says, as an attorney, I found too many people to be ignorant about land ownership. Often when they say they were joint tenants, it's not on the title, if there is even one. I also have, okay, I'll soon come back to this. This is a listener asking about public holidays. Okay, I soon come back to that. All right, so in this section of the program, we're continuing to talk about education. We spoke earlier on, some months ago, with Grace Baston, project coordinator for the Grade 7 Academy, which is a specialized literacy program. Former principal, listeners may know of, at Campion College. But when we spoke to her last, she was really excited about this literacy program. And they have now got a report. They've done an assessment that has shown significant improvement across, for most of the students that have participated, over 80% improvement, with improvements going from 2 to 4 to 5 grade levels in some instances. She joins us now. Thank you so much for joining us. You must be so excited to see this.
8: I am, Dion, and thank you for having me. I really am very excited.
7: So let's back up a little bit for my listeners who don't remember the genesis of this. Just remind us about the Grade 7 Academy.
8: All right. So the Grade 7 Academy is a project originating at really St. Michael's Theological College. So it's the Roman Catholic Church responding to the literacy crisis. The fact that we had one of our schools, Holy Trinity, 80% of the students coming into grade 7 reading below grade 3, reading below grade 2, reading below grade 1. In fact, in the whole grade 7 intake, if you had one child reading at grade 7 and maybe two at grade 6. So it was a real problem. They were not ready for high school, and we got the permission of the Ministry of Education to suspend the normal curriculum. Dr. Faith Alexander, my colleague, created a whole new curriculum. We cleared away the other subjects to focus literacy, numeracy, and

0: very importantly for us, character formation. We used a piece of software that was used in the Mississippi Miracle. I think you probably have heard about that in the state of Mississippi, that had this dramatic turnaround in its reading proficiency for its students. And trained our teachers, refocused on teaching reading through the science of reading, introduced breakfast program, got our teachers to meet every single week to track the performance of their children in what we called our CUDA personalities meetings. So that was the formula. We have a template, and that's what the intervention was. We spread a little bit to Newell High School in St. Elizabeth, because Jason Henselier reached out to us, Pembroke Hall High, and St. Mary's College. But we haven't, the lab for this project, the place where we've run the experiment, is really Holy Trinity High, and that's why the report you have is on the 2 years that we've been at Holy Trinity High.
1: All right, so give us a breakdown on what you're seeing now in terms of the improvements.
0: Right, so as you saw from Dr. LaVere Henry's superb analysis of the data, and we were really anxious to have this done by somebody who understood statistics and could say to us, look here, this is statistically significant, and not just that, the impact is big, the effect is big. So what we're seeing is that 91% of our kids that we tracked over time improved. And, you know, the modal group, when they came in 2024, was reading at what they call pre-primer. For your listeners, that's two levels below grade one. But the largest group of students were reading at that level. At the end of their 2 years, that modal group is now reading at grade five. And what's absolutely heartening about this is, I think for the first time, the school is going to have at least one class children moving into grade nine who are reading at grade nine. And then there are always the wonderful stories. You know, I can think right now of these three little boys. One of them came to us reading at grade two. At the end of his 2 years, he's reading at grade eight. One of them came reading at grade three. In his 2 years, he's now reading at grade nine. The transformation in the children, their self-concept, their confidence, it's just wonderful to see. That's what transformation feels like.
1: Yeah. What do they say to you? What do you hear from them and their parents?
0: Well, you remember I shared with you a little voice note from, so it's one of the things that we've worked hard at, right? Keeping in touch with our parents. The parents are so grateful. When I heard that note that a parent sent to a teacher saying, Miss, I'm so proud of my son. And then the parent says, and I'm proud of you, she says. And she says, he's done so well, and I feel like I want to cry. And the voice note ends with her voice cracking up, right? The things we feel like we have achieved is greater parent participation. You know, in a school like ours, you call a parent-teachers meeting for the whole school. If you have 30 parents, you have plenty, right? When we've been able to attract like half our parents coming out for a meeting, which is a huge deal. And they come because they believe that something is happening with their children, I think.
1: What I'm hearing when I hear you, when I look at this report, the numbers, and you've just given us a little glimpse behind the numbers, but what I'm hearing really is hope.
0: Absolutely. And you know what? As much as we're so excited about those who have done well, and we said the largest cluster now is around grade five, there's also a big group still at grade one. And that's what our, if I have a few minutes to tell you the hope we want to provide to those kids. First of all, we want to convince them. Moving forward, even though you're at grade one, you started as a non-reader, you moved up through below pre-primer, you're at grade one. You're not ready to progress to ninth grade. So the principal did a wonderful job trying to convince the parents, allow us to retain them, allow us to have them repeat. But it's not repeating to do exactly what you did last year again. We managed to get some funding from the American Friends of Jamaica, $20,000. We are creating what we call a Center for Neurodivergent Learners, because we are absolutely convinced that these 40 children that we're going to retain in first form and 40 in second form, many of them have undiagnosed learning challenges. So this center, we're hoping the ministry will allow us to staff it properly. We need three special educators. We have the space. We're hoping from a partnership with the British High Commission to equip it properly, and most importantly, pay for the testing. As you know, to have a child assessed is nearly $200,000 Jamaican dollars. And for the places that will

0: it for free. You have a waiting list, I don't know, 2 years sometimes. And that's why so many of our children are now in grade 7, have learning challenges that showed up when they were in grade 1 and have never been diagnosed. And so the treatment, the therapy has never been applied. So we're very excited about providing hope to these children and their parents, saying, we're going to repeat them, but it will be with this, with them having access to as highly individualized instruction as we can provide. They're going to each have 3 hours a day, and the ones who are weakest will have one-on-one or no more than 1 to 2 in their classes. And the stronger, the ones at grade 1, stronger, they'll have no more than 6 kids in a class in this neurodivergent center. So you're right. It's hopeful. We're hopeful.
1: Yeah. So I can imagine now, especially when the reports come out about the success here, you're going to have even more people reaching out, asking for help.
0: Well, exactly. So as I said, we our budget this year is, our plan is to move fully into those 3 other schools. Newell, where we started, and we have very encouraging results. We have to go beg Dr. Henry, because he's doing all of this for free, to report, to do the proper analysis of that as well. St. Mary's College in Above Rock, and Newell, St. Mary, and Pembroke Hall, because you'll remember that the principal there, Reverend Ellis, did approach us. He was very clear about what the situation was at his school, and so he adopted the academy template. So we're moving into those 4 schools, but you're right, the call is wider. The need is much wider. I believe the ministry has, maybe some 40 schools they refer to as NSLIP, where I'm pretty sure that demographic, that first form, the level, the reading levels in grade 7 look like what we have at Holy Trinity.
1: All right, I'm going to have to leave it there. I'm right up onto sports, but this is wonderful news. Thank you so much for sharing. Really appreciate it. We'll keep in touch.
0: Thank you for giving me the chance to share, Dion.
1: All right.
0: God bless.
1: Talking there with Grace Baston, Project Coordinator for the Grade 7 Academy. Let's go to sports. We're back at 7.
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0: Good evening and welcome to Sports World. I'm Denise Walters. We kick things off with some football news. Rugby boy centre-back Ethan Pinnock-Lukes is set to sign with Coventry City from Brentford on a £6 million deal. The deal consists of a £5 million fee with £1 million in add-ons and will tie the 33-year-old defender to the newly promoted side for 3 years with the option of a further 12 months. The Jamaican international has been given permission to travel for a medical ahead of the proposed move. Pinnock has made 28 senior international appearances for Jamaica, playing every minute of their World Cup qualification playoffs as they won against New Caledonia before being beaten by the Democratic Republic of Congo after extra time in the final. Pinnock has entered the final year of his contract in West London, which runs to 2027, and did not play in their season opening win over Tottenham on Saturday. He is said to be Coventry's ninth summer arrival and their second at centre-back after Ariela Amende joined from Eintracht Frankfurt in July. Pinnock joined Brentford from Barnsley in 2019 and has gone on to make 216 appearances, providing 12 goals and 7 assists, while playing a key role in their 2020 to 2021 promotion campaign from the Championship. Xabi Alonso made a winning start to life as Chelsea manager in a chaotic 3-2 win over Fulham at Craven Cottage on Monday. Now, it took only 31 seconds as João Pedro had the Blues in front, but teenager Joshua King brought Fulham level in minute 23. However, Morgan Rogers has enjoyed an encouraging debut as he slotted home to make it 2-1 4 minutes before the break. Cole Palmer, who was arguably Chelsea's best player on the night, scored what proved to be the winner with a composed finish through Bernard Leno's legs. Gonzalo Garcia added Fulham's second in the 54th minute.
1: And a man in form on here, 33 seconds into the season. And of course he finished it, because he can't miss. The player of the year puts Chelsea in front.
2: That's a good ball from Castagne.

0: Well, this one he has blasted through Robert Sanchez. It's up the middle again. The last one beaten out. This one in the back of the net. And he's been found by Cole Palmer. Maxence Lacroix, nice chop. And the cutback. 2-1. Morgan Rogers on his Premier League Chelsea debut. Flick for João Pedro. No flag yet. He's one-on-one with Berger and Cole Palmer's coming on the outside. Cole Palmer!
1: Cameroon Football Federation President Samuel Eto'o has thrown his support behind embattled FIFA President Gianni Infantino amid mounting opposition to his leadership. In an interview with the CNN, the former player says he does not believe Infantino acted wrongly over the controversial FIFA Forward Enterprise plan, arguing that the proposal should have been debated and decided by FIFA's member federations.
2: I don't think that President Gianni Infantino was wrong. I think all these things are happening because of the timing. There's an election coming up where Gianni Infantino is standing. He decided to withdraw the project. But personally, I said no. We must debate this project and let the majority take its responsibilities. I remain convinced that for us as Africans, this project was something that could have been incredible. It would have reset the balance of power in football to ensure that our talent doesn't disappear and end up playing for other nations.
1: Eto'o believes that if Infantino is re-elected, the proposal will be accepted.
2: I want to see all of my colleagues, all of the presidents, rereading the project. And after President Infantino is re-elected, we will have the strength to ask for this project to be put back on the table for discussion. If there is a democratic vote, this project will be adopted.
1: Cameroon Football Federation President Samuel Eto'o. UEFA President Alexander Seferin has ruled himself out of the running to replace Gianni Infantino, but says he expects a candidate to challenge the FIFA president's leadership in March. Infantino has faced calls to step down after he scrapped a controversial plan to sell off stakes in FIFA's competitions to private investors following widespread opposition. UEFA led the backlash to the plan, with its members voting to boycott World Cups unless it was scrapped, while European football's governing body said it has lost confidence in Infantino. The 57-year-old Seferin has been widely seen as a potential challenger to Infantino, but says he does not plan to stand for the position at the FIFA Congress in March 2027. Some lacrosse news now. As head coach of the Jamaica men's senior team, Mark Wilson says it was always going to be a tough game against world number 3 Haudenosaunee, as the team lost to 69 in the third place playoff at the Stadium East Field on Sunday. It was a tough start for the Jamaicans, trailing 5-0 after the first 5 minutes of the game. The timeout taken by the host proved effective, as they had 5 unanswered goals to the game. However, the visitors had the last laugh at the end of the first quarter, 6-5. It was a close second quarter, with both teams scoring 2 goals, with the world number 3 ranked team leading 8-7 at halftime. Haudenosaunee showed their class in the second half, as they outscored the Jamaicans 4-2 in the third and 4-0 in the fourth quarter to get the 69 victory.
3: We're really proud of the guys. It was a great effort on all the way around. Obviously, the Haudenosaunee get all the respect. It's a great program. We had it playing against a really good professional, high D1 level roster, incredible coaching staff down the board, 4 or 5 D1 coaches over there. So it's a lot to prepare for. That being said, I feel like the guys executed the game plan really well in the early parts of the game. We kind of made a few of our own mistakes, allowed them to pull ahead a little bit. And once you get in a hole against a good team like that, it's kind of hard to dig back.
1: Head coach of Jamaica's men's lacrosse team, Mark Wilson. Meanwhile, in the gold medal game, it was an even closer affair, as Canada clipped the United States 9-8. Seasoned international Shaquille Webb-Dixon, who recently switched allegiance from Britain to Jamaica, secured his first national table

0: The match was extremely intense. Mark really put out his best for the game, and I think he did an excellent job. But the greater part of it, Mr. Webb, with all the years of experience he has internationally, you know, really cut Mr. Phillips down. But it was exciting.
1: And that's JTTA President Ingrid Graham. Now, 100-meter world champion Oblique Civil says Sunday's victory in Poland shows that he is in shape and the shape that he was in 2025 when he stormed to the world title. Now, after not competing for over a month, Civil returned to the track to post 9.83 seconds to win the event at the Silesia Diamond League meet, a meet record, and just outside his season's best 9.82 seconds done at the national championships. The 25-year-old, who finished second at his previous Diamond League stop in London, says the win on Sunday shows he's ahead of the field in the 100 meters.
2: It's a pretty good run because this shows that I'm capable of repeating what I have done last year, and to show my dominance in the sport. So this means a lot to me, but for sure I'm going to win.
1: With no major global championships this season, the prize for the reigning world champion will come in September, where he will look to cash in at the inaugural World Athletics Ultimate Championships, which will take place in Budapest, Hungary.
2: Well, I've done it before, and I know my main focus is the ultimate, so it's not that hard for me to run fast after a break, because I've done it before, so it's not really a big deal. I mean, this Ultimate Games is to prepare us for the World Championship coming up on the Olympics, so it's a plus for us.
1: 100-meter world champion Oblique Civil. Now, the September 11 to 13 Ultimate Championships will have a record US $10 million prize purse, with gold medalists earning US $150,000, or just over 23 million Jamaican dollars. The Guyana Amazon Warriors are the new leaders of the Caribbean Premier League after making it 3-3 following an easing 7-wicket victory over the Antiguan Barbuda Falcons inside 10 overs on Sunday at the Sir Vivian Richards Stadium. Centre bat, the Falcons never really got going and were bowled out for 116 in 17 overs. The home team were at one stage 84 for 3 inside the 12th over before losing their last 7 wickets for 32 runs. The wicket of Amir Jangu for a top score of 37 started the slide as Shamar Joseph claimed 3 for 22, while Kari Pierre and Imran Tahir had 2 wickets each. The Warriors in their run chase stumbled at the start, losing debutant Matthew Nandu and Glenn Phillips for 1 and 11 respectively to find themselves at 16 for 2. However, Shimron Myers, 49, and Shea Hope, 47, not out, added 99 runs for the third wicket. Quinton Sampson then finished the game with a 6 from his first ball after Hetmeyer was dismissed. Elzari Joseph, Jaden Seals, and Shamar Springer all had a wicket. India's dominance over Sri Lanka carried over into the second day in Colombo as the visitors closed day 2 in a commanding position after piling on the runs. Resuming the day at 300 for 5, India added another 203 runs to their total before declaring at 503 for 9. Dhruv Jarrell carried his overnight 7-1 unbeaten 115 to add to the 117 made by Devdutt Padikkal on day 1. Asit Fernanda ended with 4 for 100 and Singh, while Prabhat Jayasurya and Keshara Nawanta had 2 wickets each, both conceding over 130 runs. Sri Lanka in their second innings reached the stump at 8 for 2. Lahiri Hurada fell in the second over of the innings for 1 before night watchman Jayasurya was dismissed off the last ball of the day for 2. The third day's play bowl off tonight at 11:30 Jamaica time. India leads the series 1-0. Some horse racing news as four-time Jamaican champion jockey Day Nelson captured the 15th running of the Century Mile Casino Oaks among his triple on Saturday's 12 race card at the Edmonton-based racetrack in Canada. Nelson brought the 4-5 favorite Playful from well off the pace to win the mile and 1/8 stakes event, which had a purse of $100,000. The 3-year-old Bay Filly covered the trip in a minute 53 3/5 of a second to win by 4.5 lengths. Now Playful was winning her fourth consecutive race of the year, with Nelson astride on all occasions.

top of the lane. Playful's wide, but four in front and down the stretch. Playful, 112-1, has to finish up. 66 inside. Bartender, a big target to come at now. Playful's all out. 8 to finish. Playful, 66, finishing better than Bartender. Playful, 4-5. Full out drive. Dave Nelson, Gonzalo Anderson. Playful in the Century Casino Oaks. 66, Bartender, Sunny Wishes, top four. 153 3/5.